0: time a Frost banker gave a San Antonio restaurant her personal debit card number after a customer's card was mistakenly declined at his business dinner. True story. Frost, exactly what you unexpected.
1: 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It is baseball time in Texas. It is gone! Not in time! What a swing and a miss! He leaps up and makes the grab. In time. One is gone. That ball's gone.
2: That ball is history.
1: Going on the slide. He's in there.
3: Yeah, back on the road after an excellent homestand for the Rangers. They make their way to Houston. A Rangers baseball presented by Choctaw Casinos and Resorts. The Lone Star Series begins tonight here at Dakin Park in the Bayou City. All right, welcome in, everybody. Great to have you along with us tonight. I'm Dave Ramond with Mike Bacsik, and the Rangers playing some pretty good baseball, a winning homestand. They feel really good about that. A really soft part of the schedule begins tonight, but I think the most important thing, Mike, is the offense is really showing signs of life.
4: Yeah, offensively, the last two wins, the wins were led by the Rangers offense. On Tuesday, Jock Peterson hits his third home run of the season, and Ezekiel Duran saw that homer, and he said, you know what, why don't I hit my third home approximately in the same spot. So that gets the Rangers on the board in the series, tying the series up at 1-7-4. Wednesday, it looks like the Rangers are going to cruise to a win because of this Jake Berger home run, his seventh of the season. The Diamondbacks come back, but have no fear. Danny Jansen is here. He gets the base hit down the line, gives the Rangers their first walk-off win in 2026 and a win in the series. Hopefully, the Rangers' offense can continue. You talked about it, Dave. The schedule upcoming is soft. Also, Skip Schumacher made a great point. These are major league teams. Three different teams, four series coming up. The winning percentage under 400. Hopefully, the Rangers can play good baseball and knock some wins out in these next 12. Now, as we go under the hood with Chevy under the hood, the Astros pitching. Good news if you're an Astros fan. They're only second to last in the K to base on ball rate. Everything else, they are the worst. Now, it's a new game today. All those numbers are in the past. Hopefully the Rangers can keep them at 30th. Now, it's Spencer Arrighetti throwing tonight. He has gotten off to a good start. Only five starts, not a lot of innings pitched. The last 2 years, you wouldn't expect this in 2026. He is off to a good start. That ERA, very different from what the Astros have put up as a team.
3: 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So much great information here in our open. Hey, stay with us on the radio side. You're going to get Matt Hicks and Zach Bigley. They will take you the rest of the way there. On the TV side, we've got a lot more for you, including would we come back. What about the pitching? We've seen that the Astros have struggled. The Rangers lineup's coming around. Rangers pitching really leading the way for the Rangers. We'll have more on that in the spotlight when we come back.
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0: the Rangers, and Astros. When these rivals face off, it's never just another series. 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This series promises great drama and big summer energy as these teams battle for the Silver Boot. 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
5: 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First Pitch is coming up next. You can hear every game all season long right here on the Trajan Wealth Texas Rangers Radio Network. Alongside Zach Bigley, here's Matt Hicks.
6: Live from Daikin Park in Houston, Texas, welcome to Texas Rangers Baseball. Here tonight, we renew the Silver Boot Series as the Rangers and Astros hook up in the opening game of a three-game series. It's the opening game of a nine-game road trip for the Rangers. Good evening, everyone. I'm Matt Hicks along with Zach Bigley. Our engineer here in Houston, Aaron Raybould, Kevin Walker, and Adam C. are back in master control. Rangers come in here to Houston on a high, their first walk-off win of the season over the Diamondbacks on Wednesday, 6-5. Texas at 21-22 entering play here today, tied with Seattle for second in the American League West, both clubs a game behind the first place Athletics. The Astros come in at 17-28. They are six games off the pace, and their 378 winning percentage stands as the 29th best in baseball. Only one team with a winning percentage that's worse, and that's the Los Angeles Angels. The Rangers on this road trip are going to see the three clubs in Major League Baseball whose winning percentage is below 400. Our starting pitchers today are going to be a pair of 26-year-old right-handers. Jack Leiter for the Rangers. He's 1-3 with a 4.85 ERA. Spencer Arrighetti for the Astros. He's 4-1 with a 1.88 earned run average. Leiter, of course, has been in the Ranger rotation all season long. Arrighetti got called up from AAA in mid-April. We need to get to our starting lineups because the Astros are about ready to get going here. Starting lineups brought to you by Frost Bank. Exactly what you unexpected. It is another Frost Bank Friday here on Rangers Baseball. For the Rangers, leading it off, the designated hitter, Jock Peterson. He's followed by the shortstop, Ezekiel Duran, and then the right fielder, Brandon Nimmo. As we covered in the pregame, Corey Seager getting a planned day off here today. In the middle third of the order, it's Josh Young at third, Evan Carter in center, Jake Berger at first. In the bottom third of the order, Alejandro Osuna in left, Kyle Higashioka doing the catching, and Justin Foscue getting the start at second base. Arrighetti ready to go. We'll get to the Houston lineup in the bottom half of the first inning. Astros are ready in the field wearing their orange jerseys, their white home slacks. Rangers are in their traditional road grays. Jock Peterson has stepped into the box, and we're set for baseball. Roof is closed here at Daikin Park. Arrighetti will work out of the stretch. A step back, a hesitation, the

0: 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Now Righetti home with the 1-0, and that pitch pops over the inside corner for a strike to make it one ball and one strike. Peterson batting .214, three homers, and nine runs batted in. His third consecutive start in the leadoff spot. Now Righetti, with that hesitation in his delivery, fires, and here's a swing and a miss on a curve. And Jock behind in the count now at a ball and two strikes. The roof was open here earlier today. Guys that came out for early hitting got to hit with the roof open. But they started closing the roof at about 3 this afternoon, and the temperature on the inside here has gotten down to a comfortable level. Had been in the high 80s here earlier. The 1-2, that gets bounced foul behind third base coach Corey Ragsdale. And we'll keep it at a ball and two strikes. Officially 82 on the outside and muggy. 73 here on the inside. Zach and I are wearing short sleeve polos, but I think we're both a little misty right now.
1: A little sticky.
0: All right, again, the 1-2 pitch. And a check swing by Peterson. The pitch is outside. Astros appeal and do not get a strike. And that'll make it 2-2. Our umpiring crew for this three-game series, Ron Culpa behind the plate tonight. He's the crew chief. Dylan Wilson is at first. Manny Gonzalez at second. And Tom Hanahan on the call at third. Righetti home with the 2-2 pitch. And that one gets fouled back into the screen. Jock, in the last two games batting leadoff, 1-for-9. He homered in Tuesday's game. It's 5-for-18 over the last 7 of those 5 hits, a couple of doubles, a home run, and 4 walks. The 2-2, and that one spins in for a called third strike. Curveball at 77 there from Righetti, and that is his bread and butter pitch. Let me tell you about the butter. Opponents are now just 3-for-33 against that offering with 21 strikeouts.
1: It's been incredibly effective, and by those numbers, it's the second best curveball in all of baseball this year. Only one that's been better is Tyler Glasnow's.
0: So here's Ezekiel Duran. Zeke on a hot streak. Has his season's average up to .294. And he'll take a first pitch sweeper for strike one. So Righetti has a number of pitches. He throws his curveball more than any other, a little bit more than 30% of the time. But he has both a four-seamer and a sinker, a sweeper, a changeup, and a cutter. And a swing and a miss here. He goes back to the curve. And Zeke behind in the count at nothing and two. Zeke hits in 4 straight and 10 of the last 11. And during that span of 11 games, he's hitting .325 with 6 walks. So his on-base percentage over the course of those 11 games is just a little over .400. Here comes the 0-2. Swing and a miss. Plenty of movement on that sweeper. So Duran strikes out. 2 batters, 2 strikeouts for Righetti. And that'll bring up Brandon Nimmo. For over 125 years, Globe Life has helped protect families when they need it most. Globe Life, make tomorrow better. So here's Nimmo dropping down to the 3 spot again with Corey Seager having a planned day off. Nimmo, the regular leadoff hitter for the Rangers, batting .281. And he takes a pitch that's down and in for ball one. Nimmo has been in the leadoff spot 39 times this year. Twice he's hit second in the order, but this is the first time that he's been slotted third. Here comes the 1-0. Breaking pitch in there for a strike. Make it one ball and one strike for Nimmo in his career. This is his 66th start in the 3 spot in the order. And Nimmo has started in all 9 positions in the batting order throughout his career. The one spot where he has been least productive is the 3 hole. This pitch over for a strike. And the count now 1-2.
1: Well, Righetti's just pouring in those curveballs for strikes. He's getting some swing and miss too, but a lot of them he's striking. And he's been able to do both at a pretty high rate this year.
0: Ahead on the count here at 1-2, Righetti delivers, and that pitch is down and in. I think that was designed to get a swing and miss. The Astros are trying to get an appeal, but Ron Culpa says, are you kidding? He didn't even get the bat going. And the count now at 2 balls and 2 strikes.

0: Josh Young is on deck. Arrighetti working with Christian Vasquez as his battery mate tonight. The 2-2, and that's fouled back into the screen. The rest of the Houston defense looks like this. Christian Walker is at first base with Bryce Matthews at second base. Isak Paredes is at third. And Braden Shoemake, an in-season acquisition from the Yankees, is at short. In the outfield, you've got Zach DeCinzo in left, Zach Cole in center, and Cam Smith is in right field. There's a pitch that just misses. Curveball, and Arrighetti doesn't get the call, and the count to Nimmo runs full. Astros are managed by Joe Espada. He's in his third season at the helm here in Houston. Arrighetti ready with the 3-2 to Nimmo. The pitch. And he missed down and in, ball four. So some good discipline there from Nimmo on two breaking pitches that finish down and in. He draws the two-out walk. And here comes Josh Young.
1: And by drawing that walk, too, you're making Arrighetti throw more pitches. He's already thrown 17 in this first inning. And the more you can get into that struggling Astros bullpen, the better earlier in this game and set up the series well. It all starts here in the first.
0: Arrighetti making his sixth start since coming up from AAA Sugarland back in mid-April. He'll throw a fastball for strike one here to Young, and his numbers are great. An ERA of 1.88, but he has a FIP, a fielding independent pitching earned run average of 3.67. That's about twice his actual ERA, an indicator that perhaps he's been a little bit on the fortunate side this year, as he misses here in the count 1-1. And one of the other stats that really stands out about Arrighetti, and we've got some barking from the first base dugout out to Ron Culpa here, and Culpa's giving it right back. The ball and a strike, the count to Josh Young. You know, we have this thing called the ABS system. I don't know if they're aware of that down in the first base dugout. 1-1, the count here to Young. Nimmo at first with two men out. And the pitch. And that's hit on the ground left side. This is Paredes up with it. He'll go the short way to second for the force on Nimmo as Young hits into the final out here in the first. No runs, no hits. Rangers leave a man. We'll get to that other concerning number for Arrighetti later. But after a half inning, Rangers nothing. Astros coming up on the Trajan Wealth Rangers Radio Network.
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0: Jack Leiter on the bump for the Rangers tonight, and the first three he faces are Matthews, Paredes, and Alvarez. Leiter's first pitch is hit back up the middle by Matthews. Foscue moves out into shallow center, gets a glove on it. He's all the way over into shallow left, actually, by the time he gets to that ball, but he can't do anything about it, and Bryce Matthews on board here with the infield-outfield single to start the bottom of the first.
1: would have been a near impossible play. Foscue definitely more of a bat first second baseman than a glove first second baseman, and he was in the outfield. It would have been a Herculean effort to try and get the out on Matthews, who runs well.
0: So that brings up the right-handed hitting Isak Paredes. We'll get you the rest of the Astros lineup here as Paredes looks at strike one. Paredes starting at third base. He's hitting 255, three homers, 17 runs batted in. Leiter getting set up in the stretch here. Matthews has stolen a couple of bases. Here's the set. And the 0-1, Matthews takes off, and this one is hit high into the air down the left field line. Moving over and now coming in and back to his left is Osuna. He gets under it and makes the catch as Matthews has to return to first base. And
1: that hit the rafters.
0: Did it?
1: Yeah.
0: Well, that's why he turned. Now, Skip Schumacher is going to come out and say, did it hit the rafters above fair territory? I believe the ground rule here is that if it is, the ball's in play. And that's what Schumacher, I think, is coming out to chat with Ron Culpa. Although, right away, the third base coach for the Astros, Tony Perez-Chica.
4: If it's foul territory, it's a foul ball.
0: And here you hear Ron Culpa saying that it's a foul ball. But Tony Perez-Chica was pointing up and to his left from his spot in the third base coach's box. And if that's the case, then it did hit above foul territory. So a foul ball makes the count nothing and two. Matthews with a very good lead. And now the pitch from Leiter is low and away to make it a ball and two strikes. Middle third of the Houston order. The cleanup batter is the first baseman Christian Walker, followed by the shortstop Braden Shoemake. And then batting sixth is the left fielder Zach DiCenzo. In the bottom third, it's the center fielder Zach Cole, the right fielder Cam Smith, and then the catcher Christian Vasquez. Leiter turns, throws to first. Matthews eats a little dirt here, getting back to the bag safely. Now, this is a Houston club that has been able to put up some offense, but they just have not pitched very well. And you heard and saw about that during the pregame show. Leiter fires this one low, and the count now at two balls and two strikes. From a running standpoint, the Astros don't run very often. They've been successful in 17 of 24 tries this season. But they've hit 54 home runs. 2-2, and that's popped up in the infield. Young is there in and to his left to catch the easy pop to get Paredes for the first out here in the bottom of the first on this Frost Bank Friday here in Houston. Rangers baseball brought to you by Steel, powering the future with the professional-grade battery tools built for real-world work. Steel. And that brings up the always feared left-handed hitter Yordan Alvarez, still one of the best hitters in the game, batting 321, and a swing and a miss on a first pitch curve from Leiter for strike one. Alvarez all over the leaderboards, fourth in the American League with his 321 batting average, his 14 home runs, fourth most, his 30 RBIs, tied for second. Just a hulking figure who covers almost the entire batter's box. Slightly open stance as he looks out to Leiter, who turns, fires over to first, and Matthews dives back safely. Alvarez, now 28 years of age, the three-time All-Star in his eighth season with the Astros, went 3-for-3 in the series finale against Seattle yesterday. Of his three hits, he had a double and a home run, and he also drew a walk. This pitch rides in high, and that'll level the count now to one ball and one strike. Over the last seven games, Alvarez 8-for-24 with a pair of doubles, two home runs, and six walks. And he has played in all 45 Houston games, and that's notable because Alvarez here in recent years has had to miss quite a bit of time due to injury. Here's a fly ball well hit out into center. Lots of fans making noise, but Carter is there. It's a routine fly ball out, and Alvarez is the second out in the inning. It's 4-0-9 to dead center here at Daikin Park. So hitting one out to center is a challenge, And that one was well shy of the track.
1: Looked like he just got in on the barrel a little bit. 98 off the bat. Went 360 feet, but to the wrong part of the park, as you mentioned, very deep in center.
0: So that brings up Christian Wonker, who's done his fair share of damage to the Rangers throughout the years, both as an Astro as in a Diamondback. Here's a throw over to first, and Matthews back to the bag safely. Jack Leiter tonight making his ninth start of the season. He's 1-3 with a 4.85 ERA. 4 2/3 shutout innings of work his last time out at home against the Cubs. He threw a lot of pitches and had to deal with a lot of men on base, but he didn't give up any runs. And he starts off Walker, a right-handed batter, with a pitch on the outside corner for strike one.
1: Looks like we have a challenge.
0: Oh, we do. And Christian Wonker wins this challenge. The pitch was called a strike, but it's just outside. So it's ball one here to the Astros cleanup hitter. Wonker with 10 home runs, 29 runs batted in. Just going to say that Leiter in that start against the Cubs stranded 8 base runners through the first 4 innings. This pitch in the dirt. Good stop by Higashioka as he stares down Matthews at first. And the count now at 2 balls and no strikes. It's kind of odd, but when you think about Leiter's last 2 starts, if you just look at the numbers, you go, oh, he had a pretty decent start working around some traffic against the Cubs. We got knocked around against the Tigers. But I think if you ask anyone associated with the ball club, what's Jack's best start this year? It would have been that start in Detroit 2 outings ago. Check swing. This pitch misses. And the count to Wonker here at 3 balls and no strikes. In that particular outing against the Tigers, Leiter was perfect through 4 innings. And then in the 5th inning, walked the leadoff batter and then gave up a 2-run home run to Spencer Torkelson. And things didn't get significantly better as this pitch just misses a little bit high, ball 4, and Wonker draws the walk.
1: A big challenge for Christian Wonker, too, on the first pitch that was called a strike. Challenged it, won it, ended up being a ball, and then a 4-pitch walk.
0: So 2 on with 2 out. Here comes Braden Shoemake. This is the first of 13 meetings between these two clubs this year as we renew the Silver Boot Series. In the course of time, the Rangers against the Astros in American League Series history, they have won the same number of games. The series at 146 and 146. All right, here's Shoemake, and he'll take a pitch that's down and in for ball one.
1: Does that make this the rubber game?
0: Some type of fulcrum affair here today. But Ranger fans, I'm sure, are fully aware it's been a long time since the Rangers have won a season series against Houston. Swing and a miss by the left-handed hitting Shoemake here. And the count at a ball and a strike. The last time the Rangers won a season series. Now, there have been some 500 series, but the last time the Rangers won a season series against Houston, you got to go back to the 2016 season when the Rangers won 15 of 19. Here's a ground ball to third. Young to his glove side, has it, looks to second, turns, fires to first, and retires Shoemake for the final out in the inning. No runs, a hit, the Astros leave 2. We head to the second, nothing-nothing our score on the Trajan Wealth Rangers Radio Network.
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0: It's a Frostbank Friday here in Houston. We go to the second inning. Nothing, nothing, our score. It's time for Zach Bigley.
1: All right, thanks, Matt. Spencer Arrighetti deals home to Evan Carter and misses just inside and clicks off Christian Vasquez's glove and trickles over behind home plate. It's 1-0 on the left-handed batting Carter. It's 5-6-7 for the Rangers in this second inning against the right-hander Arrighetti. Long hair draped around his shoulders. He works into an abbreviated wind and deals home with the 1-0. Carter watches a strike on the inside corner. The four-seamer from Arrighetti, and it's one ball and one strike. Well, Matt, you mentioned the curveball from Spencer Arrighetti in that first inning. That is his most used pitch this year. He rocks and deals. Up and outside, it's 2-1 on Carter. He's throwing it 31% of the time, but throws it much more to left-handed batters like Carter. Initially, Arrighetti, when he was coming up through the minor leagues and during his time in college as well, was more of a four-seam fastball guy for his most used pitch. 2-1. Carter checks his swing, went around on a pitch up and outside on the four-seamer. It's 2-2. Well, over the last couple of years, that four-seam velocity has dropped for Spencer Arrighetti. So he turned to his next best pitch, the curveball. 2-2 on the way. Down and in. Bounces in the dirt in front of home on that curve. It's 3 balls and 2 strikes. So it is now his most used pitch. He's one of the few pitchers in baseball that throws the curve more than any other pitch in his arsenal. And as Matt mentioned, opponents have really struggled against it. 3-for-32 against it coming into today's play. Payoff home to Carter. He swings and it's a fly ball into center field, pushing Cole back a couple steps. He stops, peers up into the roof, and makes the catch. There's one away here in the second. Carter flies out for the first out in a nothing-nothing game. Jake Berger making his way to the plate now for Texas.
0: You know, we never got to that point about Arrighetti's had a fine first five starts this season, but another number that gives you pause for concern, he's walked 5.3 batters per 9 innings coming in, so he's flirted with some danger and has been able to skirt it so far.
1: And so far, so good here today as well. Jake Berger, first pick, swing and a miss on an elevated sweeper. It's 0-1. Arrighetti's walk numbers are up. If you look at, really, you mentioned FIP earlier, fielding independent pitching, but also look at his expected numbers, which basically takes the exit velocities and launch angle and tells you what, based on that, the powers that be think that he would be doing. He has been getting very lucky this season overall. From the windup, he offers in the 0-1 to Berger. Right on the outside corner with a sweeper for a strike. It's quickly 0-2 on the Rangers' first baseman, who has had a heck of a couple of ball games in a row. 5-for-7, 6 runs batted in on Tuesday and Wednesday. The pitch off the outside corner with the curve. It's 1 ball and 2 strikes. And all perfect timing if you're Skip Schumacher as well, who sat him down for a couple of games in a row in that Cubs series before coming back against the Diamondbacks. Arrighetti a long hold. And the 1-2 pitch. Swing and a miss. Got him off the outside corner with the curve. It's already the 3rd strikeout for Spencer Arrighetti, and there are 2 down in the second. Good curveball dancing off the outside corner. Hey, we'd like to remind you, Rangers baseball is brought to you in part by Balcones. Discover Balcones Distilling, the original Texas whiskey. Nothing, nothing, top of the second inning. 2 outs, bases clear for Alejandro Osuna, left-handed batter, back of the box. Right-hander Arrighetti serves home. He misses inside. Osuna peeling back And watching it back into Vasquez's glove, the catcher. It's one ball and no strikes. Osuna hitting .333 in his last five ball games. He has been exactly what the Rangers have wanted him to be coming up from AAA. 1-0. Takes a strike at the knees. Fastball in the inside corner. It's 1-1. Playing in his 19th game now with Texas this year. He drew a big walk in the ninth inning on Wednesday as well before the walk-off. That's what they want him to do, is get on base. 1-1. Swinging a soft ground ball off the fist, back up the middle. Second baseman Matthews charges, picks, fires on the run to first, and retires Osuna in the second. 1-2-3 inning for Spencer Arrighetti. Let's go to the bottom of the second. 0-0 our score on the Trajan Wealth Rangers Radio Network.
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1: Well, if you're enjoying this start to this series, make sure you check out the Astros when they come to Globe Life Field. 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Rangers nothing, Astros nothing. Bottom half of the second inning. Jack Leiter works to Zach DiCenzo, the right-handed batter, and the right-hander's pitch is low. It's one ball and no strikes on a sinker at 96 miles an hour from Leiter. You may know Leiter works with a six-pitch combination. The four-seamer is his most used pitch. Peering over the top of a blonde glove, knocks it over the ball cap and the pitch. DiCenzo puts it on the ground, left side. Duran backhands from shortstop, straightens, slings it across, and gets the left fielder for the first out here in the second. One out for Zach Cole, who bats from the left side, playing in just his 10th game this season. Cole is still a prospect. He's the number 9 prospect in the Astros org. Leiter, with his shoulders square to the third base dugout, rocks home. And a breaking ball misses down and in on the curve. It's one ball and no strikes. Mostly to lefties, Jack will be four-seamer and changeup. He'll mix in his other pitches as well. He hasn't thrown that curve very often. We've already seen a couple of them early. 1-0. Swing and a miss on the elevated fastball. He chased it, and it's 1-1. It's remarkable when you look at some of the best pitchers in today's game. A lot of them throw a lot of different pitches, and our two arms today both throw six. 1-1. Cole whiffs through a pitch on the outside corner. That's the changeup, and it's one ball and two strikes. In fact, if you look at the top 10 pitchers in Major League Baseball and ERA right now, 8 of the 10 throw at least 5 pitches. 1-2. Strike 3 called. Got him on the upper edge outside corner. 98. And he froze him.
2: Well, excellent location there for Jack. That pitch not only at the top of the zone, but on the outer third. Kind of a tough pitch to take, but Cole clearly thought it was high.
1: Well, two outs, bases clear. Cam Smith now from the right side. Leiter comes home. A fly ball lifted into short right field. Nimmo jogging in. Calls off Foskey from second, waiting for it to come down. He makes the grab. Oh, what a clean, economical 1-2-3 second inning for Jack Leiter. He throws just six pitches. We go into the top half of the third. It's the Rangers nothing and the Astros nothing on the Trajan Wealth Rangers Radio Network.
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1: Top half of the third inning, Rangers and Astros. We'd like to remind you that this is a Frostbank Friday. Exactly what you unexpected, Frostbank. Kyle Higashioka starts a scoreless third. Spencer Arrighetti deals. Right on the outside corner, a strike. It's 0-1. Arrighetti, who used just 13 pitches in that second, has thrown 33 through two frames. Right on right, the 0-1. Low and outside, it's one ball and one strike on the Rangers catcher. Arrighetti from around here, Katy, Texas, just outside of Houston. Started his college career at TCU. He offers in the 1-1. And Higashioka takes outside. It's two balls and one strike. Then a trip to Navarro College and Louisiana Lafayette after that to finish off his career. He's progressed well overall through the system with the Astros, making his big league debut a couple of years ago. 2-1. Swing and a miss. And with the fastball off the outside corner, it's two balls and two strikes now to Higashioka. Arrighetti dealt with a lot of injuries last year. He looks in, he's got his sign. And here comes the 2-2. Higashioka spanks it into right center field. Cole on the run, into the alley, reaches out, makes the running catch. Had to go a long way for that ball. He was shaded into left center field, charging into right center field on a dead sprint. Able to make the catch to retire Higashioka for the first down.
2: Big outfield here in Houston. Again, with it being 409 to dead center, and in the alley and right center, it's 370. And a lot of room behind the center fielder. Not only straight back, but straight back and then a little to his left.
1: Well, now Justin Foscue in the nine spot. One out, scoreless, top of the third. Arrighetti's pitch. Clips the upper edge outside corner. Called strike. It's 0-1 on Foscue. Well, last year, Arrighetti suffered a broken thumb on a comebacker in live batting practice. And then came back and dealt with an elbow injury right after that. A UCL sprain. He did not need surgery in the offseason, though. The 0-1. Up and outside, it misses, and it's one ball and one strike. He attributes that UCL sprain to him trying to throw harder last year. He mentioned the velocity drop and the reason why he's throwing a curveball at a higher percentage this year. Well, he said started to throw harder, seeing the velo drop, and got hurt, the pitch. Foscue watches a breaking ball down. That's the curve, and it's two balls and one strike. But here he is healthy, and you know, Matt mentioned the numbers. It's been really good, a 1.88 ERA so far through this season. And Arrighetti already through 2 1/3 scoreless tonight. He kicks in. Foscue checks his swing, but the pitch finds the barrel, and he fouls it off into the seats on the right side. We're even at two balls and two strikes. Through six games with the Rangers, Foscue, a 182 hitter. He's 2 for 11. One of those two hits, a home run. His first major league home run in that last homestand. 2-2 comes home. Strike three called. Got him on the upper edge outside corner. And Foscue immediately left hand to the helmet. He's challenging. So it's either a strikeout or a full count. And it is a ball. Wow, by the slimmest of margins.
2: Is there any space at all? Not really.
1: Less than a tenth of an inch. Just off the outside corner. Man, Foscue's got a great eye.
2: He turned and looked to Ron Culpin and said, sorry I hit my helmet so quickly.
1: Hey, it doesn't matter if you're right.
2: Yeah, he was right.
1: So it's full. And the payoff. Foscue swings, grounds it hard out to short. Shoemake with a sliding stop to his left. Gets up and throws him out. And Braden Shoemake getting a lot of action at shortstop with Carlos Correa going down on the season-ending ankle injury. And making a great play there to his left.
2: Nice, smooth sliding stop, but then popping up quickly to get into a good position. His feet under him to be able to make that throw. Christian Walker had an athletic trainer come out close to first base. He sent him back. He looked like he twisted a little something in his hip area, but says he's fine and get back into the dugout.
1: Well, it looked like when Foscue came across the bag, he clipped his ankle.
2: Yeah.
1: The right ankle that was on the bases, Walker was stretching out. He kind of kicked it. So two outs, bases clear, top of the order. Here's Jock Peterson. And Arrighetti's first pitch. Well outside to Peterson on a first pitch changeup. He checked his swing, but Tom Hanahan said he did not go, our third base umpire. It's one ball and no strikes on Peterson. Rangers nothing, Astros nothing. We play in the top half of the third. Arrighetti rocks and comes home. A curveball misses low. It's two balls and no strikes on Peterson, who struck out looking in the first inning. It's been a tough month of May for Jock, in 10 games hitting just 185, though now in the leadoff spot for the third consecutive game. Nimmo moving down to third. 2-0. Swing and a miss over the top of the curve again, and it's two balls and one strike. Corey not in the lineup today, just the second game he's missed. It was a scheduled day off. They decided about a week ago they circled this. 2-1. Peterson takes a strike in the inside corner with a fastball. It's two balls and two strikes. It has nothing to do, according to Skip Schumacher, with the 0-for-29 skid that he is on, the longest of his career. They expect him to be back in there tomorrow. A 2-2 on Peterson with the bases clear. Arrighetti, shoulder square to the third base bag, glove at the belt. Left leg back, kicks up and comes home, and Peterson bounces it foul to the right side into the camera well. It's two balls and two strikes on the left-handed batter.
2: I think one of the things that's deceptive about that Arrighetti curve is that his arm speed indicates that the pitch is going to come in a little harder. But it really looks like he's pulling the string with that speed in the mid to upper 70s.
1: 2-2. Peterson swings and misses at a high fastball at 93 and strikes out. Well, Spencer Arrighetti has struck out four through three clean innings. And it's nothing-nothing into the bottom half of the third. We'll be right back to Daikin Park on the Trajan Wealth Rangers Radio Network.
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1: Bottom half of the third inning, still nothing-nothing. Rangers and Astros, Jack Leiter to Christian Vasquez. And it's high, one ball and no strikes. It's Vasquez, Matthews, and Paredes. 9-1-2. Leiter used just seven pitches to get through that second inning. He's thrown just 23 through two. From the first base side of the rubber, the 1-0. Right on the outside corner, a strike. It's 1-1 on Vasquez, the catcher, who's playing in his 26th game this year for Houston, a .263 batter. Pitch efficiency has been very important for Jack Leiter in his young career. 1-1. A chopper weakly hit, third base side. Young charges, picks with the glove, off balance, slings it to first and gets in. One down on the ground ball out, and once again, an out recorded on just three pitches for Jack Leiter. That brings Bryce Matthews up in the top of the guard, top of the order for the Astros. Quickly, we'd like to remind you that for a limited time only, you can get no fees and no taxes on select tickets against the Astros May 25th through 28th. Use the code 4TEXAS before selecting your seats. First pitch to Matthews is low and outside. It's 1-0. That's F-O-R, Texas. You can get your tickets at Rangers.com. A Leiter in the first inning of his last start last week. 1-0. Strike on the outside corner. Poured a slider right there. It's 1-1. He threw 28 pitches just to get three outs.
2: The first time through the order here tonight, he has gotten five outs in three or fewer pitches.
1: And popped up right back to him. Leiter right there. And he makes the catch just off to his left. You couldn't have ordered a better room service pop-up right back to the pitcher. And it's back-to-back outs on three pitches used for Jack.
2: You know, a lot of times when you get a pop-up in the infield, the coaches want the pitchers to get out of the way. Well, this one wasn't hit all that high. It's almost like a slow pitch, softball pitch was lobbed up in the air to him.
1: Isak Paredes now. First pitch is low, and it's 1-0. Yeah, first time through the order, he used exactly the same number of pitches that he used in that first inning in his last start. 28. He rocks into his wind in the 1-0. Up and away to Paredes, and it's 2-0. He hit a soft humpback liner to the third baseman, Josh Young, his first time up. We're scoreless in the bottom of the third. Two outs, base is clear. Leiter brings it in. Paredes swings and pops it up foul back our way and just up above us. And it's two balls and one strike on the third baseman, who has been a much better hitter this year against lefties than he has righties. He faces the right on right here, and he is not a platoon-style player. He's an everyday guy for the Astros. 2-1. Strike at the top of the zone. 2-2. A Leiter with another two-strike count. Paredes calls time and steps out, adjusts the batting gloves. He was part of the return for Kyle Tucker from the Cubs a couple of years ago. And Leiter's 2-2. Off the plate away. A changeup missing. It's 3-2. You don't see a lot of right-on-right changeups, but Jack will throw them. The changeup was one of his best secondary offerings last year. It certainly got hit around a little bit more this year. Opponents are hitting 300 against the changeup on the season. 3-2. Paredes swings, and it's a high drive out to deep left field. Forget it. Goodbye. And just like that, the Astros lead 1-0. Isak Paredes with his fourth home run of the season. It's a third inning, 1-0 lead for Houston.
2: Well, Paredes, and I know I should have looked this up before we got started, but I think all of his home runs throughout his career have been pulled into left. I don't think he's hit one into center and certainly not one into right, but here he got a fastball that was just a little bit below belt high toward the inside part of the plate, right where he likes it.
1: Up into the Crawford boxes, 99 off the bat on the exit velocity, 355 feet, about three rows deep into the Crawford boxes. Now you have to deal with Yordan Alvarez. And the first pitch, fouled straight back, and it's 0-1. Look, Matt, if there's any silver lining to take out of this, it's a solo homer. And homers are going to happen in this ballpark. Now, the Astros have hit a bunch of them this year. They came in third in the American League with 54 homers and fourth in all Major League Baseball in slugging. 0-1. Alvarez takes inside 1-1. He's hit 14 of them. And seeming this season, when Jack has gotten himself into trouble, it's been a walk and then a homer. He gives up the solo shot here. And with the bases clear, the 1-1 to Alvarez. Just inside. Two balls and one strike.
2: And that was exactly the situation we described in his start in Detroit, where he was perfect through four but then gave up a leadoff walk in the fifth, and then the Torkelson home run to get Detroit on the board.
1: 2-1 pitch. Alvarez hits a line drive into left center field, tailing back to Osuna, coming in from left, makes the catch down to one knee, and the inning is over. But a solo home run for Isak Paredes, and it's 1-0 Houston into the top of the fourth inning on the Trajan Wealth Rangers Radio Network.
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2: All right, here we go to the top half of the fourth inning on this Frostbank Friday. Rangers are trailing 1-0. Ezekiel Duran to get things started. 2, 3, and 4 coming up for Texas. And Arrighetti's first pitch. That's a curveball that misses inside for ball one. Duran, a strikeout victim in the first. Rangers do not have a hit yet. Have only had one base runner when Brandon Nimmo walked in the first. The 1-0. Check swing, but that pitch over the outside part of the plate for a strike. And the count is 1-1. Kevin Walker back in our studios doing the research for us. Thank you, Kevin. Isak Paredes, indeed, all of his career home runs have come to left field. The 1-1. Swing and a miss as Zeke lunged for a curveball away. And the count now at 1-2.
1: On this analytical age, there's been such a big emphasis on pole side error, right? And Isak Paredes is the epitome of that. Hitting the ball in the air to the pole side to pick up all your homers.
2: Yeah. So where Paredes really slugs, this is kind of funny. Zeke awaits the 1-2 offering. The swing and a foul tip, and that's caught by Vasquez. So Zeke goes down on the heater here and becomes the fifth strikeout victim for Arrighetti tonight. Brings up Brandon Nimmo. So inside the strike zone, middle height, right around the belt, that's where Paredes does most of his damage. His career slugging percentage on pitches that are balls inside the zone, belt high, is .722. Here's a ground ball to first. Easy play for Walker. He picks it up, takes it to the bag, and Nimmo is retired on one pitch. Two gone here in the fourth. Josh Young, the batter. Let's pause for station identification along the Trajan Wealth Rangers Radio Network.
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2: All right, here's Josh Young now with two out and nobody on, and Arrighetti just knifing through this Rangers lineup tonight. Young hit into a force play to end the first. It's a 1-0 Houston lead, and Josh takes this pitch away for ball one. Young just continuing his hot stretch. Hits in four of the last five, 9-for-20 in that span, and here in the month of May in 12 games, hitting 340. hitting 374 over his last 25. The 1-0. Swing and a ground ball foul behind third base coach Corey Ragsdale. And that'll make it one ball and one strike. Fourth inning of our broadcast brought to you by the Texas Lottery, which proudly supports Texas education and veterans. And thanks to the Texas Lottery, Metroplex ISD employees can take advantage of savings on select Rangers games this season. Look for ticket specials on Rangers.com. Here comes the pitch, a swing and a line drive foul that makes it just over the screen or between the screens and into the seats beyond the Rangers dugout third base side. 1-2 the count here to Young. Young has been so deadly with two strikes in the count. A remarkable two-strike batting average at this point in the season of 319, where the league average is just a little under 170. He's batting 150 points higher than the league in these spots. And he swings here and pops one up shallow left, a late break for DiCenzo, but there's not much room in left. So he comes in and makes the catch to take care of Young for the final out in the inning. Three consecutive 1-2-3 frames for Arrighetti. He has set down 10 in a row. We head to the bottom of the fourth, 1-0 Houston on the Trajan Wealth Rangers Radio Network.
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2: My bottom half of the fourth inning, middle third coming up here for Houston. Astros with a 1-0 lead. Jack Leiter dealing him into Christian Walker. Walker drew a base on balls his first time up. Sends this one high into the air, but foul and out of play. Right side for strike one. Shoemake to follow, and then DiCenzo coming up after him. Leiter threw three innings with 39 pitches. And he's allowed two hits, one of them being the Isak Paredes third inning home run. Check swing. Leiter misses low. And that'll make it one ball and one strike. We'll take a spin around Major League Baseball as we get you caught up on the Quick Trip scoreboard here after the 1-1 pitch, which is fouled back in our direction. Oh, my goodness. Okay, so
20: I was ready.
2: Aaron was ready. Our engineer, Aaron Raybould, that would have gone right to him. That was in his direction. Had that been just a little bit lower and deflected one way or another, you or me, we're going to take that one. I had a bunch of stuff in my hands. No way I make the catch.
20: Put pencil down immediately. Was ready to roll.
2: Oh, you were ready then. Okay. 1-2 the count here to Walker. That pitch is outside. Two balls, two strikes the count. I've never come close to getting a foul ball back here in Houston, which is kind of odd because we're down relatively low compared to a lot of other broadcast locations. And, yeah, the screen protects us, but that one just came over the screen and had enough spin that it could have gotten down here as Walker fouls this one straight back and the count at 2-2. broadcasting on a regular basis in the Texas League. Have you been hit recently?
20: We've gotten a couple in the booth.
2: Yeah.
20: In Frisco.
2: In Frisco.
20: In Frisco, yeah. They come screaming up, too.
2: Yeah. The 2-2. And that's on the outside corner for a called third strike. And Walker standing there slow to leave the box. But I tell you what, Leiter just dotting that outside corner with the breaking pitch. Gets the first out here in the bottom of the fourth. Leiter painting. And that's brought to you by Serta Pro Painters. 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So one away, here's Shoemake, native Texan. And he swings and fouls one up and out of play. Left side, went to high school at Wiley East. Far east side of the Metroplex. And he also played at Texas A&M. And as we mentioned earlier, he was acquired by the Astros in a deal back on April the 19th from the Yankees, acquired for a minor league pitcher. He'll bend back out of the way of this one, something in. And the count now, one ball and one strike. Shoemake, the taste of the big leagues, though, prior, two games with Atlanta in 2023 and then 29 games with the White Sox in 2024 before getting traded over and coming right to Houston. This breaking pitch in there for a strike, one and two. He had been playing for the Yankees AAA club in Scranton, Wilkes-Barre. But he's on a heater right now. Shoemake with a career-best nine-game hitting streak coming into play here today. All right, the 1-2. And that ball is hit hard. Leaping is Berger, and he makes the catch. Jake Berger takes an extra base hit away from Shoemake with a leaping grab at first. That's the second out here in the bottom of the fourth.
20: Well, this ball was hit hard, and Berger had it played perfectly. Kind of a jump, not straight up, but just a little bit to his right. Reaching up one paw, nabbed it out of the air. Good play by Jake Berger.
2: So two down in the inning, and here's DeCenzo, who grounded to short his first time up. Right-handed hitter. And Leiter's pitch. Man, that's in there. But called a ball. And Higashioka thought about a challenge, but decided not to. And, well, we get a chance to see on our monitor. It was over the plate, but a tad bit low. So I'm glad he didn't. Don't listen to me, Higgy. Here's the 1-0. That's up and in. And the count now at two balls and no strikes. All right, on the Quick Trip scoreboard, Pirates at home leading the Phillies 8-5 right now. Pittsburgh batting in the bottom of the eighth inning. Nationals about to wrap up a 3-0 win over the Orioles. Baltimore batting in the top half of the ninth inning. The Nationals with a win would get back to within a game of 500. This pitch off the mark, but close. And it's now 3-0 to DeCenzo. Blue Jays and Tigers tied up 2-2. Toronto batting in the top half of the ninth inning. The two teams ahead of the Rangers in the American League West are playing later tonight as Leiter pours this one in for a strike and the count at 3-1.

0: Aaron Savali, who's having a really good year for the A's, going for them tonight. He's 4-1 with a 2.59 ERA. 3-1 is outside ball four, so DeCinzo draws the two-out walk. Second free ticket given up by Leiter, and that will bring up Zach Cole. Elsewhere, Reds lead the Guardians in Cleveland 3-1. Cincinnati staying over 500 despite a recent bad spell. All five teams in the National League Central all have winning records as Leiter deals a breaking pitch down and into the left-handed hitting Cole for ball one. The Tampa Bay Rays, who are 28-14, best record in the American League, lead the Florida Marlins 7-2. Marlins batting right now in the top half of the eighth as Cole takes a strike. Rays with a two-game lead over the Yankees at the outset of play today. Two out, DeCinzo at first. Astros leading by a run. And this pitch is lifted high and deep into center. Carter ranging back, but he has room. Stops just shy of the track and makes the catch to get Cole for the final out in the inning. No runs, no hits. A man is left. We've played four here in Houston. And the Rangers trail 1-0 on the Trajan Wealth Rangers Radio Network.
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0: Evan Carter leads it off for Texas here in the fifth inning. Rangers are down 1-0. Spencer Arrighetti continuing his great start to the 2026 season. And the right-hander fires, and Carter lifts it high into the air, deep right center. Cole going back. Smith is there as well. On the track, it's the center fielder Cole who puts it away for the first out. That ball looked like a little bit too much launch angle at the beginning, and that proved to be the case as Cole catches it midway on the track in front of the Houston bullpen.
6: Well, that's the hardest hit ball of the day by either side, 103 off the bat. And as you mentioned, just too much underneath of it. That would have been big for Evan Carter.
0: So he's flied to center twice. One away on one pitch. That's the 60th pitch thrown by Arrighetti tonight. Here's Jake Berger now, who struck out his first time up. And he takes this pitch outside for ball one. Fifth inning of our broadcast brought to you by Balcones. Discover Balcones Distilling, the original Texas whiskey. The only run in Isak Paredes' home run in the third. Here comes the 1-0. And that pitch just does nip the outside corner. So a ball and a strike here to Berger. Now, Jake finished up the homestand strong. Those last two games against Arizona, going 5-for-7 with a homer and 6 runs batted in. But still, all in all this season, and we're more than a quarter of the way into the campaign, he has been a much better hitter on the road.

0: Arrighetti now with the 1-1. And that's outside, so make it two balls and one strike. Berger, a 256 hitter on the road compared to his 188 average at Globe Life Field. And in the OPS department, on base plus slugging, 762 on the road, just 508 at home. Here comes the 2-1. And that pitch is high and outside, so Berger up in the count here at 3-1.
1: And a lot of that damage being done in March, right at the beginning of the season, the five-game hitting streak with a couple of homers to start the year. I'd like to see that version of Jake Berger, and the 5-for-7, a pretty good start the last two games.
0: Six of his seven home runs this year have been hit away from home. And he's ahead on the count now at 3-1. Arrighetti, the slight step back, the hesitation, and the pitch. Ooh, look out, that got away, almost hit Berger in the shoulder. So he misses with the sweeper and walks Berger. And Berger becomes just the second base runner for the Rangers tonight. A pair of walks. Rangers don't yet have a hit. Alejandro Osuna coming up here. Osuna grounded out the second, his first time up.
1: And that walk snaps a streak of 11 in a row sat down by Arrighetti.
0: So here's Osuna. First pitch to Alejandro on the inside corner for a strike, but now Alejandro challenging the call from Ron Culpa.
1: He shied away from that. You don't often see guys shy away from fastballs inside.
0: Well, that pitch hit the corner, but it was high. So Osuna is correct on his challenge. He really flinched away from that offering. Ball one here to Osuna. Osuna hitting 270, but with an on-base percentage of 438. The 1-0. And that's in there for a strike. That'll level the count now to one ball and one strike. Osuna with seven walks in 48 plate appearances coming in. And he has reached base safely in five straight. And in the last five games, he has five hits and a walk. Berger, an average lead at first. The 1-1. That ball is lined into left. DeCenzo on the move, and he'll dive, and he makes the catch. Zach DeCenzo robbing Alejandro Osuna of an extra base hit. He goes diving out there near the edge of the track between the first and second garage door as it comes over from the Crawford boxes. That is a terrific play by Zach DeCenzo.
1: Well, he's 6'4". He needed every inch to reach out and grab that ball. That is full extension diving while going back into the left center alley. Man, what a play by Zach DeCenzo.
0: If that ball gets by him, look out.
1: Yeah, good point.
0: So here's Kyle Higashioka. Now two men out of the inning. Rangers continue to trail 1-0. And the first pitch to Higgy misses inside, ball one. Higashioka retired on a fine play by Cole out in deep right center. That was leading off the third inning.
1: You know, I think if a right-handed batter hits that exact same ball, he doesn't make the catch because that ball tailed back towards him into the gap in left center.
0: This pitch in there for a strike. And the count, one ball and one strike. It had some slice.
1: Yep.
0: So two men out, Berger at first. Rangers have not advanced a runner past first. Then now the 1-1. Berger takes off. The pitch is outside. The throw down to second is high, and Berger slides under the would-be tag of Bryce Matthews. Jake Berger gets his first steal of the season, and the count to Higashioka at 2-1.
1: Sure, why not? Neither of these teams have run very much this year. They're both bottom five in baseball in stolen bases, but a good jump. And now man in scoring position.
0: 2-1 the count to Higashioka. Righty on righty. Arrighetti looking back at Berger. And now deals. And that ball is grounded to third. Paredes to his left. Bobbles it. Picks it up. He's got no play. Everybody is safe. A routine ground ball for Paredes. And he just booted it. Picks up the error that extends the inning here for Justin Foscue.
1: Well, putting the ball in play and good things happen. As you mentioned, that's a routine play. Parady's going to his left, trying to forehand it. It just took a hop up on him at the last second, got him on the heel of the glove, came up, hit his chest, and then down below him. And even with the slow Higashioka running, he did not have time to make the play.
0: So the first error up on the board, Foscue up. He bounces one just inside third, fielded by Paredes. His long throw across the diamond, picked by Walker, and in time to retire Foscue for the final out in the inning. So no runs, no hits, still for Texas. One error, two men left. We're halfway through, and the Astros lead 1-0 on the Trajan Wealth Rangers Radio Network.
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0: Colorblind. Welcome back to Daikin Park here in Houston on this Frostbank Friday. Rangers are trailing 1-0. And it's Smith, Vasquez, and Matthews who are due up here for the Astros. The only run in Isak Paredes, home run in the third. Paredes would be the fourth batter here in the fifth inning. Smith is up. He flied to right his first time up and looks at a pitch outside. Four ball one. Rangers are wearing a special drab green cap here tonight. It's Armed Forces Weekend all throughout Major League Baseball. Here comes the 1-0, and that's lifted high into the air, fouling out of play right side. One ball, one strike to count. It is, if I've got the year correct, I believe it's the 11th year anniversary of the punch. This pitch is in for a strike. And the count now one ball and two strikes. Rangers at home against the Toronto Blue Jays. And the right jab delivered by Rougned Odor to Jose Bautista.
1: I think jab is sounding a little short.
0: It is. It was a mighty blow. And here's a mighty pitch. Swing and a miss. Smith is out on strikes. That was the lighter change. First out here in the bottom half of the fifth inning.
1: What was your perspective on that play?
0: You could see it coming. You really could. And I think as Bautista was headed to second base, I think I actually stood up. Like, uh-oh. What's going to happen next? Vasquez bounces one deep in the hole at short. Zeke has it, and from the outfield grass, he throws him out. Terrific play by Ezekiel Duran at short, taking care of Vasquez. Not a fast runner, but still, all in all, he had to go a ways there to his right to make that play for the second out.
1: In fact, Vasquez, among 400 major leaguers, is the slowest by sprint speed in all of baseball. So good play by Zeke, knowing he had plenty of time.
0: There you go. So two men are out, top of the order now, in Bryce Matthews, who picked up an infield hit his first time up and then popped up softly to Leiter in the third. And he swings here, and he pops one up. That's coming back in our direction. Strike one. We need to get you our Aces update. That's brought to you by Choctaw Casinos and Resorts, where the players play. For that, we go to New York, where the Yankees are playing the Mets at Citi Field. And Cam Schlittler doing Cam Schlittler things for the Yankees. Six shutout innings. He's given up just one hit, and he has struck out eight. This pitch is down. One ball, one strike to count. The Yankees are leading that one 4-0. They've hit the seventh inning stretch. And in that game for New York, Jazz Chisholm 2-for-3, a double, and a couple of runs batted in. 4-0 Yankees in the seventh. Leiter misses away, and the count now at two balls and one strike. Schlittler has also walked one, but again, he has struck out eight. And at present, he has lowered his season's ERA down to 1.21. 2-1 the count here to the right-handed hitting Matthews. This pitch over the plate, but low. Called a ball, but Kyle Higashioka is challenging. So either 3-1 or 2-2. And as we watch the big board, we find out that the big board is late. And the pitch is, in fact, a strike. So the count now, two balls and two strikes to Matthews. Hitting leadoff for just the third time this year. He's a local product from Atascocita High School in Humble, Texas. Played his college ball at the University of Nebraska. 2-2 pitch. And that comes in high. And where's he going? The count was 2-2. He thought the count was 3-2 because the scoreboard showed the count at 3-2. The count was 2-2. The pitch was definitely a ball. The count should now be full.
1: Well, it was originally the called ball, and then the challenge made it a strike to be 2-2 instead of 3-1. And you're right, the scoreboard had the count incorrect.
0: So the count is now full with two men out, nobody on. And the 3-2 pitch, and that's hit back up the middle. Lunging for it, Foskey, he can't get it. It's out into center. So Matthews gets a hold of that cutter and shoots it right back up the middle. So he's on board with two men out now for the home run hitter, Isak Paredes. Paredes' home run, his fourth of the season, his 18th run batted in. He went 4-for-16 in the just-concluded series against the Mariners. Astros lost 3-of-4 in that series. And the first offering here to the right-handed batter is taken for a strike. Paredes here of late over the last nine games hitting just .219, having struck out eight times in 32 at-bats. Typical splits. As Leiter comes home with the 0-1, and that gets fouled straight back. Nothing in two. The count, Paredes batting .240 against righties, but .293 against lefties. He'll step out, rewrap the batting gloves in his seventh big league season, previously with the Tigers, the Rays, and the Cubs, currently in his second year with Houston. Leiter ready with the 0-2. He fires. And that's hit on a line out to right field. Nimmo on the move. He reaches out and makes the running grab. Nimmo taking a pretty direct track to that slicing liner to retire Paredes for the final out in the inning. No runs, a hit. One man is left. We're through five in Houston. Astros 1, Rangers nothing on the Trajan Wealth Rangers Radio Network.
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1: We start the sixth inning. Rangers trailing the Astros 1-0. Jock Peterson at the plate. First pitch from Eric Geddy. Outside, it's one ball and no strikes. Top of the order, good a chance as ever to get the Rangers on the board with their first hit today. And Peterson, Duran, and Nimmo, the three due up. Eric Geddy working from the full wind. He delivers in with the 1-0 pitch. And Peterson takes it low. It's two balls and no strikes. And now he has count leverage over Eric Geddy, trying to get a pitch to hit. Eric Geddy is making his second start today against the Rangers in his career. His lone start was back in 2024. He pitched really well, allowing just one run over six innings of work. 2-0. Off the plate away. It's three balls and no strikes now on Peterson. Rangers only had two hits in that game. A Corey Seager single and a Marcus Semien home run. But they don't have any hits so far today, working into the sixth inning. Left-handed batter, right-handed pitcher. Eric Geddy obliges with the 3-0. And Peterson, 3-0 green light, swings and cracks it foul in the air behind home. It's 3-1. Peterson has struck out twice today, once looking, once swinging. In a leadoff homer a few days ago in his first game from the leadoff spot. 3-1 pitch. Inside ball four, good start. Rangers with the leadoff man on in the sixth inning, and now it's Ezekiel Duran who is swinging a very hot bat for the Rangers. He is 0-for-2 with a couple of strikeouts today against Eric Geddy. Now, the curveball has given him fits so far in his first two at-bats. But in his last 13 games, hitting over 300, and the big thing for him, seven extra base hits over those last 13 games, including two homers. He had the big RBI double in the ninth inning on Wednesday before the walk-off, the pitch. Swinging a high fly ball, skyscraping shot to left field, but in the yard. DiZenzo in a couple of steps, and he's there to make the catch in straightaway left.
0: And he basically got on plane with that curveball. So if you're doing that, that's not necessarily a good thing, because as the curveball is dropping and your bat's in the same plane, what are you going to do? You're going to hit it in the air like that. If you're going to hit the curveball, you somehow have to kind of slice through it on its descent, and Eric Geddy has got a very good curveball.
1: I say almost get on top of it.
0: Yep.
1: So one out, one runner on. We're in the top of the sixth inning. Rangers trail 1-0. Here's Brandon Nimmo. First pitch. Nimmo takes away. Fastball at 92.
0: Zach, I said the Rougned Odor punch. I said 2015. It was 2016.
1: Okay.
0: So this is the 10-year anniversary.
1: That's a big anniversary.
0: It is a big anniversary. We should have gotten in a fist fight to celebrate.
1: Pitch to Nimmo is grounded right to first. Walker makes a brilliant play. Steps on first for one. Throws to second. And the tag on Peterson for the double play. Oh, Walker fielded that up into his left armpit. Stepped on the first base bag and had plenty of time to get Peterson for the double play and end the inning. We go to the bottom of the sixth. Still 1-0 Houston on the Trajan Wealth Rangers Radio Network.
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1: We're into the bottom of the sixth inning from Daikin Park. It's 1-0 Houston. Yordan Alvarez, Christian Walker, and Britton Shoemake, the three due up. It's 3-4-5 against Jack Leiter, who has thrown very well through his five innings today. Building off of a couple of good starts. Leiter looking the part, the only damage. The Esau Paredes solo homer in the third. First pitch to Yordan Alvarez is a fastball that rides off the outside corner. It's 1-0. Alvarez has twice flied out today, once to center and once to left. We talked about Alvarez kind of being the catalyst of this offense and really makes them go. 1-0 pitch. That's up and outside. It's 2-0. If you were to take him out of this Astros lineup, of course, it's going to have a huge impact. You can play this game with really any big bat in any lineup in baseball, but his would have a huge impact on this team. 2-0. He takes outside. It's 3-0. Right now, the Astros are fourth in baseball in OPS. Alvarez is OPSing over 1,000. If you take his numbers out of what the Astros have done this year, the OPS drops to 12th in baseball. The pitch. Off the plate away, ball four. A four-pitch free pass for Alvarez to lead off the sixth. It's the third walk of the day for Leiter. 1-0 Houston, last of the sixth.
0: Yeah, and you talk about they can't do without Alvarez, especially in light of all the guys that are on the injured list right now for the Astros, and not just any old guys, but big-time contributors.
1: Stretching the pitch. A cue shot, ground ball, first base side, and foul. Right off the end of the bat, it's 0-1.
0: You know, offensive players that are out, Jake Myers, Jeremy Pena. You talked about Carlos Correa done for the year after having surgery on his left ankle. Joey Loperfido is on the IL. There are a number of pitchers on the IL, including Hunter Brown and Ronel Blanco. Josh Hader is on the IL. That's about a third of their club.
1: Yeah. 0-1. Fly ball lifted out to right field straight away. Nimmo going back a couple steps, shy of the warning track there to make the one-handed grab. And there's one out. And Britton Shoemake making his way to the plate. It's 1-0 Houston out in front of Texas in the bottom half of the sixth inning. Well, with all that being said, they've still swung it really well.
0: Yep.
1: The big thing has been the pitching. They are last in baseball in ERA, and it hasn't necessarily been one or the other. They're last in starters ERA. They're last in relievers ERA, and it's been a struggle at the beginning of the season on the mound, but not today for the Astros. Pitch to Shoemake is fouled off the fist directly back behind home into the netting. It's 0-1. Now, they have had a pretty historically bad pitching staff to this point. If you say they have the highest ERA since this team, you don't have to go back very far. It's the Rockies last year. The pitch. Swinging a ground ball, double play ball to second. Foskey's got it on to second. There's one. Throw to first. Not in time. Shoemake able to beat it out. Maybe hit a little too softly in order for the turn, but Foskey's feed wasn't right on target. Duran had to reach a little bit to grab it, and it wasn't the smoothest of turns.
0: That was a nice get, though, by Justin, because that last hop came up higher than he anticipated. So he had to reach about head high, maybe a little bit above head high, to get that ball, but he made a nice little turn and a good solid throw there to Zeke. Zeke had just a little trouble getting it out of his glove.
1: Zach DiCenzo hits now, and Leiter's pitch. It rides high, one ball and no strikes. So two outs, runner at first. 1-0 Houston, last of the sixth. DiCenzo 0-for-1 with a walk. Right-handed batter, stands 6'4", made a brilliant diving catch in left center earlier tonight. 1-0. A strike on the inside corner, 1-1. And speaking of injuries, the Astros certainly happy to have DiCenzo back in the lineup, who suffered an injury while playing for Team Italy during the World Baseball Classic. A right elbow sprain. He's playing in just his eighth game this year for Houston. It's been a slow start for him. Just 3-for-17. Pick over to first, not in time. Checking on Shoemake, who has not attempted a stolen base yet this year. Houston leading 1-0 and out hitting the Rangers 3-0. Leiter from the stretch. He deals. Puts it on the outside corner with a sinker for a strike. About thigh high, and it's one ball and two strikes on DiCenzo. Leiter trying to work through six innings tonight. He has three starts this season of at least six. He comes home. Misses low and outside. Yanked a fastball just a little bit off the outside corner. It's 2-2. A 2-2 count matching his jersey number. There's a feature today on Rangers game day about his jersey number and a lot of different Rangers players' jersey numbers. A pick over to first again and didn't get him. Saying that he wanted to wear 22 really his entire life because that's what his dad wore, Al Leiter, during the best years of his major league career. Two to DiCenzo. Swing and a miss. Got him off the outside corner. Jack Leiter turned to the slider. Picks up his second swinging strikeout and fourth overall today to escape the sixth. Let's go to the top of the seventh. Astros lead 1-0 on the Trajan Wealth Rangers Radio Network.
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1: Josh Young begins the Rangers' top half of the seventh inning. It's 1-0 Houston. Spencer Arrighetti working into the seventh with a no-hitter. He pitches. And a breaking ball for a strike on the inside corner. It's 0-1. Now, the Rangers have had a few base runners against him. He has walked three. There has also been an error behind him. But he has not allowed a hit. He rocks home to Young. Swinging a ground ball in the hole. It's short. Shoemake to the backhand. A long throw across. Dug out by Walker in time. Well, Young hustling down the line. Shoemake didn't have to go too far deep in the hole, but still enough that he had to backhand. He was able to set his feet, take a scissor step, and throw onto first. It was low, but Walker, very good over there at first base, made the dig and beat him by half a step. A one out in the seventh for Evan Carter. Left-handed batter, right-handed arm. A couple of flyouts to center for Carter today, and the pitch. Lands a curveball for a strike. It's 0-1. Carter's flyout to right center field was 103 off the bat. Just missed it to the warning track in right center. 0-1. Off the plate away. It's one ball and one strike. Carter even with the count here, but fell behind on the first pitch strike from Arrighetti. Carter has been so good this season, went ahead in the count, but has fallen behind a lot. 1-1. Check swing. Outside. Two balls and one strike. He's a .324 hitter when he's ahead in the count. And just batting .178 overall this season. Arrighetti working from the wind. He offers in. Swing and a miss. Curveball down and in. It's 2-2. And that pitch, the best pitch for him all season, has been dialed today. He readies. He's got his sign and comes home. A fly ball lifted into right center field. Smith cutting over. He's got plenty of time and makes the catch. Two outs. Carter caught that a little bit more towards the end of the bat. A soft fly ball out. There are two down in the seventh. It's 1-0 Houston. We'd like to remind you, 2026 season ticket plans are still available. 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First pitch to Jake Berger. Finds the outside corner, a called strike. We told you that Spencer Arrighetti has thrown his curveball more than any other pitch. Well, today, it's been the four-seamer, offering that at 45% of the time, while the curveball, 33. He rocks, and the 0-1. Berger swings and fights it off, foul to the right side, out of play. And once again, as we've said a lot tonight, Arrighetti is ahead of the count. It's no balls and two strikes. Berger is 0-1 with a walk. Rangers still in search of their first hit as we play in the top of the seventh inning. Arrighetti calmly rocks, and the 0-2, way outside, missing on the four-seamer. One ball, two strikes on Berger. Right-handed batter, very slightly open. Infield plays straight up against Berger. Outfield a little bit to the opposite way. 1-2. Berger swings and nubs it foul up the third baseline on the ground. It's still one ball and two strikes. As you may have heard from Laura Stickles during our pregame coverage on Rangers game day, Berger has experimented with amber-colored contacts to help him see better in a couple of different ballparks, including here in Daikin Park. 1-2 pitch. Swinging a ground ball foul up the third baseline. It's still 1-2. He said he wasn't going to do it initially to begin the game because he's been hitting so well, 5-for-7 in his last two games, but he said we'll see. Well, he struck out after that first at-bat. Maybe he has him in now.
0: Maybe he had him in for the walk in the fifth inning and is wearing them again. But we'd need a real close-up on the monitor to tell.
1: 1-2. Berger swings, grounds it softly to second base. Matthews fields between his legs, throws wildly onto first, but Walker is able to hold the bag, diving to his right. Wow. Matthews nearly sailed that away, and nobody's coming off the field. I think the Rangers might want to take a look at this just to make sure that Walker was able to hold the bag with his right foot while reaching to his right. And they're going to challenge. Wow. I mean, why not?
0: Yeah, I know, but I kind of thought he held the bag. You know, Christian Walker won a gold glove with the Diamondbacks his last three seasons in Arizona, and he's displayed that kind of defense here today. And we'll see if this is another stellar play by him.
1: We're taking a look at the replay. On that one shot, we couldn't see when he caught the baseball. And looking at a replay up on the video board here at Daikin Park, it does look like he did keep his foot on the bat. And after looking at one replay, all the Astros defenders are walking off the field.
0: Is there a little space between his foot and the bag there? That's the only thing that would overturn the call. I don't think there is.
1: The call on the field was out. So there would have to be something to overturn it.
0: By the way, if they uphold this call, it'll be the second time in Arrigetti's career that he's gone seven no-hit innings. The other time was late in the 2024 season at Philadelphia.
1: We're taking a long look at it.
0: This is a long look because it looked like there may have been a little space between his foot and the bag.
2: After review, the ball and the foot is confirmed. The body is out. We're going to take a look at it.
1: So it's seven no-hit innings for Spencer Arrigetti. After the call is confirmed, it's time to stretch in Houston. Bottom seven next. It's 1-0. Astros lead on the Trajan Wealth Rangers Radio Network.
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1: Bottom half of the seventh inning, Houston leading 1-0 over Texas. Bottom third of the order due up for the Astros. It's Zach Kolda started against Jack Leiter, who comes home. Breaking ball grounded foul up the first baseline. It's 0-1. Cole is 0-2 today with a strikeout and a flyout. Now Leiter has held the bottom third of the order to a combined 0-6 tonight. 0-1. Outside, and it's one ball and one strike. Attendance is in. Good crowd on a Friday night here at Daikin Park. 32,555. To start this Silver Boot series, the pitch is fouled straight back, and it's 1-2. You know, Matt, we haven't talked about the importance of this road trip yet, and that seems to be a very big theme coming off the off day yesterday. This is a three-leg, nine-game road trip for the Rangers. 1-2. Cole stings it into right center field. Carter on the run, into the alley, has time, has room, makes the catch just shy of the warning track in right center. One out. Cam Smith making his way to the plate. He's 0-2 today with a strikeout and a flyout. So the road trip starts here in Houston, three games. Then to the Colorado Rockies for three games, and then finishing against the Angels for three. Those three teams have a combined winning percentage of .375. Pitch to Smith. He swings and lofts it foul out of play to the right side. It's 0-1. And so if you're looking at the importance of this road trip overall, certainly it starts tonight, but Rangers are one game under 500 at 21-22. I think we're going to learn a lot about this Rangers team over these next 2 weeks. 0-1. Finds the outside corner, a called strike, and it's 0-2.
0: Yeah, no question. The Rangers to this point in the season have probably had the toughest schedule all throughout Major League Baseball. And the other element is you're on the road. You're not at home. It's always tougher to win on the road.
1: The pitch is high, and it's 1-2.
0: But you would think, given what the Astros and the Rockies and the Angels have done to this point, that you want to come out of here at a minimum with 5 wins.
1: Offering home is line foul back behind home, and it's 1-2. Unfortunately, the Rangers have had a habit over the last week of losing the first game of the series and then winning the back two. That's what they did in their last two series. They are 4-1 in their last five. One out, base is clear. Lighter over the head, and the 1-2. Strike three called right on the inner edge. The changeup from Jack Leiter, his fifth punch out, and there are two away in the seventh.
0: Again, he's locating so well. That pitch had just a teeny bit of fade on it and was right on the outside edge. I think that Smith took it thinking that it was inside.
1: So now nine-hole hitting Christian Vasquez. 1-0 Houston. Last of the seventh, the pitch. On the inside edge, a called strike, and it's 0-1. Now, we owe you the injury report brought to you by Bailey and Galleon, and our well wishes to Josh Smith. It was announced today by the Rangers PR team. 0-1. Off the plate away, it's 1-1. Smith was hospitalized due to viral meningitis. And they're hoping that it'll just be a 7 to 10 day stay in the hospital, and he'll be okay after that. But it's been a tough stretch for Smith with a couple of injuries. 1-1. Check swing. He went around, and a pitch off the outside corner. That's the slider from Leiter. And it's 1-2.
0: And it's been tough because he originally went on the IL with a glute strain, but he's also been dealing with a problematic wrist. So all of our best wishes going out to Josh.
1: Jack trying to finish off this inning. 1-2-3. He's ahead 1-2. Looking just over the top of his blonde glove. He rocks. 1-2. Just low. 2-2. Trying to go to 7 innings and a start for the first time this year. He went 6 2/3 two starts ago in Detroit. Infield plays to pull behind him. Vasquez back in from the right side, and the 2-2 home. Got him looking right on the outside corner. Vasquez to challenge. It was a sinker, and he brought it back right on the outside edge, and we'll check it. And it's a strike. Jack Leiter strikes out the last two he sees in the seventh. 6 strikeouts for the right-hander. Let's go to the top of the eighth inning. Rangers need some offense. Houston leads 1-0 on the Trajan Wealth Rangers Radio Network.
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1: Into the top of the eighth inning, Rangers looking to get the bats going with Alejandro Osuna leading it off. And to tell you more, with Houston leading 1-0, it's Matt Hicks.
0: All right, thank you very much, Zach. Bottom third of the order here, Spencer Arrighetti has not given up a hit through seven. More on that after this first pitch to Osuna, which is a breaking ball that comes in outside for ball one. To be specific, back on August the 28th of 2024, Arrighetti's first year in the big leagues, his 24th career start, he went seven no-hit innings in Philadelphia. This curveball floats in high, and the count now at two balls and no strikes. So he goes into the bottom of the eighth working on a no-hitter. And the leadoff batter in the bottom of the eighth was Austin Hayes, and he had an infield single to break up the no-hit bid. This pitch on the inside corner for a strike, even as Osuna turns away from the offering. And the count now at 2-1. Arrighetti struck out the next two batters, Garrett Stubbs and Kyle Schwarber. Then Trey Turner got a single into center, and that was Arrighetti's night. This pitch is down and in, and the count now at 3-1. So he has equaled his longest bid at a no-hitter at seven innings here tonight. Here comes his 3-1 offering. And that's inside ball four. So Osuna, who's been doing a great job getting on base, picks up the leadoff walk here. That is the fourth walk issued by Arrighetti, and it brings up Kyle Higashioka. 1-0 Astros here in the top half of the eighth inning on this Frostbank Friday. Glad to have you along. Opening game in this three-game series. Higgy tonight 0-for-2, reached on an error to the third baseman Paredes his last time up. Here's the pitch, and he looks to bunt, and he knocks it foul for strike one.
1: You know, he's getting booed, but it's a 1-0 game.
0: And you got a runner at first with nobody out.
1: Yeah, you're trying to win this game here.
0: Yeah. Good crowd on hand, as Zach mentioned, 32,000 plus. And clearly some hardcore traditionalists in the crowd tonight. The 0-1. Breaking pitch hit high into the air, pretty deep left. DeCinzo goes back to the track in front of the scoreboard. He makes the catch. So Higashioka just got under that one and flies out to the warning track and left for the first out here in the eighth inning. And that will bring up Justin Foscue. Rangers baseball brought to you by Whataburger. The best part about Whataburger's Whata Chicken Strips, all their signature sauces. Yes, please. All right, Foscue has grounded out twice, both times to the left side of the infield. Arrighetti ready, the pitch. And that ball is hit hard over Paredes and out into left, a base knock. DeCinzo over to pick it up. He'll get it back in quickly. Osuna stops at second, but there goes the no-hitter after 7 1/3 innings on a Justin Foscue solid line drive single into left.
1: And this good crowd giving a standing ovation to Spencer Arrighetti, and boy, does he deserve it.
0: His longest no-hit bid by an out coming in his sixth start this season. And many in the crowd standing right now, and as Joe Espada goes out to take him out, as he begins to leave the mound, it'll get even louder. So two on, one out. Rangers trailing 1-0. The lefty Brian King coming on here for Houston. And as he warms up, we pause for this on the Trajan Wealth Rangers Radio Network.
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0: Andrew McCutchen pinch hitting for Jack Peterson. And the right-handed hitter stands in and takes strike one from the new pitcher, the left-hander, Brian King. King is a ground ball pitcher. Rangers have runners at first and second with one out, but McCutchen lifts this one into the air to right. Smith getting under it. Takes a step or two forward, makes the catch. Osuna tags at second, but holds up. Nice throw by Smith in. And so McCutchen, the pinch hitter, flies out to right. Two down in the inning, and that brings up Ezekiel Duran. King on for the 16th time. No wins, one loss, three saves, and a 3.57 ERA. He's given up 18 hits in 17 and two-thirds. Not a particularly hard thrower, an average four-seam fastball velocity of about 92 miles an hour. He throws that pitch over 55% of the time. First offering here to Zeke comes in high for ball one. Zeke has struck out twice and flied to left. So 0-for-3 on the evening. King also with a sweeper, a sinker, and very occasionally a changeup. Here's a pick throw down to first, and he's out. Zeke took the pitch. The pick throw behind Foscue. Walker applies the tag, and that's the final out here in the top of the eighth. What a throw by Christian Vasquez. No runs. The Rangers get their first hit, and they'll leave one. We go to the bottom of the eighth, 1-0 Houston on the Trajan Wealth Rangers Radio Network.
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0: All right, a yucky way to end the top of the eighth. We go to the bottom of the eighth. Houston leads it 1-0. That Isak Paredes third inning home run holding up. Cole Wynn coming into pitch now for the Rangers. A gem by Jack Leiter tonight, and the only thing he can do is lose. He cannot win, as Bryce Matthews runs up to bunt and knocks it foul. Four strike one. Matthews 2-for-3, hitting in the leadoff spot here tonight. Wynn, first out of the bullpen, right-hander working off the third base side of the rubber, coming on for the 20th time this season.

0: a cutter, a splitter, a slider, and the occasional sinker. Works out of the stretch. Big leg kick in the 1-2. Drops that one low and away. And that'll make it two balls and two strikes. This is the top third of the order here for Houston in the bottom of the eighth inning. In the top of the ninth, Duran, who was at the plate when the top of the eighth ended, will lead off the ninth. Duran, Nimmo, and Young, the two batters. And here's a pitch on the outer part of the plate for a called third strike. Got him looking at the four seamers, so one away here in the home eight. Isak Paredes coming up. And coming up on Wednesday, May the 27th, when the Rangers host these very same Astros, if you're one of the first 10,000 fans into Globe Life Field, you'll get the Skip Schumacher concert-style tee, which is presented by AMR. Tickets are available by going to Rangers.com. Here's a swing and a ground ball foul off the netting in front of the Ranger dugout. Strike one to Paredes, who outside of his home run is popped up to third and lined out to right. One for three on the evening. Really, really good effort here by Jack Leiter tonight. As Wynn delivers low in the count at a ball and a strike. Leiter goes seven innings, gives up just the one run, the Paredes blast. He allowed only three hits. He walked three, struck out six, threw 98 pitches, and again goes seven innings for the first time this year. This pitch taken high, and that'll make it 2-1. It's the fourth time in his career he's gone as many as seven innings. The last time he went seven innings was his last start last season at Cleveland. Win now with the 2-1, and that's up and in. But Paredes was looking away. It hit him. Boy, if it did, it got just a piece of the uniform. Paredes, for a second or two, stayed in the box like he wanted to continue the at-bat. But this one just does hit. Where did it hit him?
1: I think it got him on the... He wears a guard on the top of his left hand. And I think it just got that.
0: Wow.
1: Like a foul tip, but off that guard of the hand and into Higashioka's glove.
0: Here's Yordan Alvarez taking a pitch that's high, ball one. That did not leave a mark on Paredes for sure. So one on, one out. Houston up by a run here in the bottom half of the eighth. And this next pitch in there for a strike. So make it one ball and one strike.
1: Matt, we have a pinch runner. Nick Allen is taking over at first base.
0: All right, thank you. Yeah, the 1-1 pitch. Alvarez takes it for a strike. Make it 1-2. Alvarez has flied out twice. He's also drawn a walk. Rangers in the infield playing Alvarez to pull with Duran up the middle. Young basically a shortstop here. Here's a throw to first by Wynn, and Allen able to get back safely. Carter in center playing him to pull. So to Osuna in left. Wynn turns, a glance over to first, and now sets and comes home. And that pitch is ripped into center field, drops in front of Carter for the base hit. He plays it on a hop, fires it back in quickly to Duran. Allen stops at second. So Alvarez picking up yet another hit. And that will bring up Christian Walker.
1: Well, you'd obviously love to retire him there, but given the situation, that's probably a win to just give up a base hit. That ball was hit at 110 off the bat. A fastball kind of in the middle of the zone, maybe a little bit towards the inside corner on Alvarez, and he just dropped the barrel on it and singled back up the middle.
0: Kyle Higashioka, and I do mean this literally, sauntering out to first base, or to the mound. Just a really slow walk. And that conversation ends. There had been activity earlier in the Ranger pen along with when Jacob Junis had been warming up, but there hasn't been anybody warming up recently.
1: And normally a slow walk like that, you'd expect somebody to be warming up, and he's buying time, but kind of just trying to slow the game down for him.
0: Christian Walker coming up here. Alvarez, by the way, is playing in his 67th career game against the Rangers. His career OPS against Texas, 999. So first and

0: second, one out. A 1-0 Houston lead. Walker 0 for 2 with a walk and a swing and a miss here on that slider from Wynn for strike one. Walker has been more a factor with his defense here tonight. Again, a three-time Gold Glover with Arizona. Allen off of second, Alvarez away from first. The pitch, foul back. Make it no balls and two strikes. Rangers baseball brought to you by Steel, powering the future with the professional-grade battery tools built for real-world work. 1-0 Houston. Bottom half of the eighth inning. Two on, one out. The two-strike pitch, swing and a miss. The ball gets away from Higashioka. He'll pick it up. He's got no one to throw it to. And Alvarez is the runner at first, so there's no reason to throw in that direction because Walker can't get first base. But with the ball getting away from Higashioka, Allen most certainly can advance to third.
1: Walker creating a little chaos, taking off for first base there, even though, as you mentioned, first base is occupied. Well, Alvarez nearly got caught in between first and second. It looked like he was confused with Walker.
0: He's not obligated to leave first, but if he does, the play is live.
1: Yep.
0: And he can be tagged out, picked off, whatever you want to call it.
1: He was probably around 15 to 20 feet off of first base. And Higashioka electing with the runner moving to third to not throw down, because if you throw that into right field, that's an insurance run for Houston.
0: So first and third now with two men out. Here's Shoemake. And this pitch from Wynn is high and outside. Colt slipped a bit while delivering that pitch. And so ball one to Shoemake, who has grounded out twice and lined out. He had a seed back in the fourth inning where Jake Berger had to make a leaping grab at first. So Allen at third, Alvarez at first. Here's the pitch, and that's lined foul off the Rangers' dugout, and it kicks out into shallow left. So make it one ball and one strike. Gavin Collier, the right-hander, now warming up in the Ranger bullpen. Again, Texas in the top half of the ninth will have Duran, Nimmo, and Young due up. The 1-1. And that ball is slapped into left field, a base knock. That gets Allen home. Alvarez will pull into second. Shoemake with an opposite field RBI single to give Houston a 2-0 lead.
1: You mentioned how well he's been hitting recently. That's now a 10-game hitting streak for him. This is a cutter that is above the zone. It's not even a strike. Somehow able to get the barrel to it. And like you said, slap it. Almost like he was fending away a fly, just shooting it the opposite way into left field for the RBI base hit.
0: Picks up his seventh run batted in since joining the Astros. And he is now 14 for 36 during this 10-game hitting streak. All right, Eniel De Los Santos, the right-hander, now throwing for Houston as Zach DiCenzo comes up here. He's 0 for 2 with a walk and a swing and a miss at a first pitch heater for strike one. So an Isak Paredes home run in the third, now a two-out run scoring single by Braden Shoemake here in the eighth. A 2-0 Houston lead. Five hits on the board now for the home side. The 0-1, that's fouled back into the screen. So nothing and two, the count. Rangers just one hit. A one-out single by Justin Foscue in the top half of this inning. Cole Wynn now trying to keep it a two-run deficit. The 0-2 pitch. Outside, good sliding stop by Higashioka. And that'll make it a ball and two strikes. Infield playing the right-handed hitter to pull. Outfield fan toward right. Wynn taking his time and now will step off. The pitch clock resets. Alvarez takes his lead from second. Shoemake off of first. Berger well off the line at first. The 1-2. And that's hit the other way toward the corner, but slicing foul. And that will hit the far end of the screen down along the right field line to keep it at 1-2. And coming up on Monday, May the 25th, the Rangers are hosting these Astros And on that particular night, the first 10,000 fans that come out to the park will get the All for Texas hockey jersey, which is presented by TXU Energy. For tickets, go to Rangers.com. All right, Wynn ready with another 1-2 pitch. And a swing and a miss, he struck him out. Got him with a fastball near the top rail, and that'll do it for Houston here in the eighth. But the Astros get an all-important insurance run. On a couple of hits, they leave two. We go to the ninth. Houston on top here, 2-0 on the Trajan Wealth Rangers Radio Network.

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3: The Rangers and Astros. 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
4: All right, top half of the ninth inning. Rangers trail here 2-0. King continues to pitch. A little different look to the defense, and Ezekiel Duran stands in and looks at strike one. Nick Allen, the former Athletic, who was acquired in the offseason from Atlanta in a deal that sent Mauricio Dubon to the Braves, stays in the game to play it short. Zeke swings through a heater, and the count nothing and two, and that will move Shoemake, who's played a really good shortstop tonight, over to third base. So you've got Shoemake at third, Allen at short, King still on the mound. Ezekiel Duran 0-for-3, fly to left his last time up. Zeke, a four-game hitting streak, and hits in 10 of the last 11. The 0-2, that's high. One ball, two strikes. We haven't mentioned this with Zeke, but you know, we've talked about Josh Jung and how good a two-strike hitter he is. Zeke came into play tonight batting .241 with two strikes in the count. But he'll take this pitch on the outside corner for a called third strike. And he's the first out here in the top half of the ninth inning. And that will bring up Brandon Nimmo. Hey, when the Rangers turn two, McDonald's owner-operators of North Texas, in conjunction with the Texas Rangers Baseball Foundation, will donate $1,000 to the Ronald McDonald Houses of Dallas and Fort Worth. All right, Nimmo 0-for-2 with a walk, a swing here, and a foul ball that goes out of play, strike one. Nimmo coming off of a 4-for-12 series against Arizona. And remember, a good hitter against lefties. 3-11 the batting average. This pitch comes in high and tight. And the count now at one ball and one strike. Josh Jung on deck. The Rangers with but just one hit tonight. As this pitch hits the inside corner. And Nimmo says, I'm going to touch my helmet because I don't think it did.
5: Well, the pitch to Zeke that he struck out on was outside as well. A big zone tonight from Ron Culpa.
4: And that pitch is a strike right at the bottom of the zone, right on the inside corner. So Nimmo not correct on a pitch that was very close, and he's behind in the count at 1-2. The lefty King ready, and the pitch. And that's outside. Two balls, two strikes, the count. Nimmo hitting .311 against lefties, a .270 mark against righties. Astros play him to pull in the infield, just about straight up in the outfield. And the 2-2. Little chopper off the plate, left side. This is Allen who has it. He fires to first, and it's dug out of the dirt again by Walker. What a game he has had defensively. Nimmo is out number two. Allen with a strong throw, but a low throw, and Walker picked it.
5: And you bring in Allen to pinch run, and then you get his defense. He's one of the best defenders at shortstop in the big leagues. He just hasn't hit at all in his career. He makes a great play, quick transfer. And as you mentioned, on the back end, Walker with a beautiful pick.
4: So the Rangers down to their final out on this Frostbank Friday. And here's Josh Jung, 0-for-3. And he'll take a pitch on the inside corner, strike one. Jung coming into play today. Jung is challenged. Well, the Rangers have one left. So let's see. And that pitch was indeed inside. So Josh is right. That's big. Instead of it being 0-1, it's 1-0. Young coming into play today with a .355 average against righties. That's the best batting average for a right-handed batter against right-handed pitching. And he'll slap this one fouling out of play right side. One ball, one strike the count. However, bit of a mystery, Young hitting just .200 against lefties this year. So extreme reverse splits for him. But right now, all the Rangers want is for him to get on base, bring the tying run to the plate. The pitch is hit high into the air, but foul, drifting out of play along the right field line. And the count at a ball and two strikes. Danny Jansen is in the on-deck circle, so if Young can reach, he'll bat for Evan Carter. Most in the crowd here are standing now as the Rangers are down to their last strike. Two out, nobody on. 1-2 the count. King's pitch, swing and a ground ball left side. Shoemake to his left, comes up with it. Sets and throws, and this one's over. The Astros take game one in the Silver Boot Series as they shut out the Rangers here tonight by the final score of 2-0. Back with the totals right after this on the Trajan Wealth Rangers Radio Network.
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4: All right, welcome back to Daikin Park here in Houston. And not the result the Rangers were looking for at the beginning of this nine-game road trip as they fall to the Astros by the final score of 2-0. Houston improving to 18-28 with the win, while the Rangers will fall to 21-23. And here are your final totals tonight. For the victorious Astros, 2 runs, 5 hits, 1 error. They left 7 on base. For the Rangers, no runs, 1 hit. No errors with 4 left on base. Spencer Arrighetti gets the win. He improves to 5-1. He's collected a decision each time out. Brian King picks up his 4th save. Jack Leiter, the real hard luck loser here tonight, now 1-4. Leiter pitched exceedingly well but suffers the loss. This game was played in 2 hours and 19 minutes before a crowd of 32,555. The start of Armed Forces Weekend. It's rivalry weekend here throughout Major League Baseball. And the Astros win this one tonight by the final score of 2-0. Our Whataburger, what a play of the ball game occurred in the top of the 5th inning when the Rangers had a runner at first and 1 out. And Alejandro Osuna hit what looked like was going to be a line drive into left center for an extra base hit. But Zach DiCenzo made an incredible diving catch, which potentially saved a run right there when the Astros were leading 1-0. So DeCenzo's play, our Whataburger What a Play of the ball game. And our player of the game is brought to you by Perimeter Global Logistics. 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Spencer Arrighetti, our player of the game, with his 7 1/3 shutout innings. He had a no-hitter through seven. That's going to wrap it up for us. For our engineer here in Houston, Aaron Raybould, for Kevin Walker and Adam C. in Master Control, and for Zach Bigley, who's about to host the postgame show, I'm Matt Hicks, wishing everyone a pleasant good evening from Daikin Park. Once again, the final 2-0 Houston. Stay tuned. Our postgame show is next.
9: He's at the wall. He leaps. He's got it.
4: 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He is out at third.
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15: Tough one for the Rangers tonight in this series opener, a 2-0 loss to the Astros, and certainly not the way the Rangers wanted to start this 9-game road trip. It's Rangers Game Day presented by Toyota. Spencer Arrighetti was the story today, a no-hitter through 7 1/3 before Justin Foscue broke it up. The Rangers just could not get anything going on the offensive side today. As we have Dave Raymond joining us here, I'm Zach Bigley. Spencer Arrighetti, very good. He's had a very good start to this season so far. A 1.88 ERA coming into today, and he showed why.
16: Yeah, I mean, with Houston, I think the story of the season has been that the injuries have decimated their rotation. Their bullpen has been a shifting foundation at times for them. They've had trouble there. But there's been one guy who has been really good for them, and it's Spencer Arrighetti. And I thought of that coming in. I thought, well, you know, the Rangers are going to get the one tough draw right off the bat. And, boy, was he tough today. He's just a throwback. I mean, he loved that breaking ball today. He throws it at various speeds, various breaks. He's got that slider that he throws to the right-handed hitters. And he had them off balance all night. That said, he got some defensive help tonight, man. There were some plays that the Astros made behind him. A lot of them at first base. Walker was incredible. The play in left field by DeCenzo was really special, that diving grab on the Osuna line drive. So, you know, it's one of those where I think at the end of the day, yeah, you know, it kind of stinks. As a Ranger, you didn't do much. You didn't feel like you had many threats going. But also, sometimes there are nights, and you don't like to say it very often, but there are nights where you think, what are you going to do? The guy pitched his fanny off. They played defense behind him. Jack did everything he could. He just, if you can't score, you know, you're not going to win.
17: Yeah, and look, this is maybe one of those tip-your-cap nights, I think, on the offensive side for the Rangers. But when you have the offensive non-success that we've seen from the Rangers over the last few games, it kind of starts to snowball, and it's harder to tip your cap, I think, in these kind of situations.
16: No, that's a fair point, right? You get very fatigued of tipping caps. Out of caps, not a tipping. But at the same time, it was a different night. And you'd seen signs at home the last couple of days with the roof open of the offense looking a little bit better. Today was a step in the opposite direction. I thought, honestly, after those two games to end the homestand, that coming here, Rangers would, number one, you're a team that struggled to pitch the ball well. And number two, a ballpark that's the opposite of what we have at home, right? This is a very friendly ballpark for hitters. So it's baseball's a funny game. It's not always funny, ha-ha.
17: Yeah, well, if we want to focus on the positives, Jack Leiter, fantastic today. You know, we talked about the last two starts from him. Very interesting starts to look at in terms of what you want to take. Good in Detroit, 6 2/3 innings. He punched out 10 but allowed those runs late. But in his last start, he really battled, went 4 2/3 shutout innings, but maybe didn't have his best stuff. Today, it felt like he really put it all together and didn't have necessarily the swing and miss, but pitching to contact well. And for the fourth time in his career, he goes 7 innings.
16: Yeah, I thought that was the thing, right? He was pitching to contact, getting quick outs in general. Wasn't infatuated with the strikeout. He makes the one mistake to Paredes, who loves to pull the ball. That's what he does. And it's the one thing you can't let him do is pull the ball in the air, especially in this ball. You can't let anybody, right-handed hitter, pull the ball in the air in this ballpark, because you don't have to drive it. That home run that Paredes hit, a home run in 11 of 30 parks. So it's not like it was a total cheapie, but he didn't crush it. You know, it doesn't go out in our ballpark back at home, but it goes out here. And look, those Crawford boxes play for both teams. So anybody can hit in there. It counts. And he got a ball over the plate. He pulled it to the left side, as he loves to do. And that was really the only mistake Jack made tonight, if you want to call it a mistake. And it was. I mean, he missed his location. But, yeah, I thought he pitched really, really well. Against the team, by the way, it's a very good hitting team, or at least has been this year.
17: Yeah. Isak Paredes has never hit a home run not to left field in his career. It's been pretty incredible. Just everything pull side air. You know, we make a lot about this road trip and what we're going to learn from the Rangers on this road trip. Not the best way to start. But the good news is, I guess, over the last three series, it's been a theme, right? Lose the opener, win the back two. So who knows what's going to happen. But not the start the Rangers wanted to this road trip. This is a really important road trip.
16: I think it is an important road trip, right? You have three teams that are off to really rough starts this year. Teams against whom ostensibly you should have success, even though you are on the road. And you do have to temper all of it with the fact that you're on the road. It's not easy to win on the road. So you're going to have to get some victories on this trip. They will, no doubt. But I think even going into the series, this would be the one game you would have identified as a potential trouble spot, because they were facing a really good pitcher. And these things, if you get a very good starting pitcher, doesn't matter the team, it has a chance of making it really tough on you. And it was today. The other thing I think that we just barely hit on today in our broadcast was, when was the last time you saw a game where you had two starting pitchers get their teams to the eighth inning?
17: Yeah.
16: Both starting pitchers getting the team to the eighth inning, pretty rare. That was cool to watch. It was an entertaining game. It was a fun game to watch. It's just unfortunate that the Rangers just couldn't get a little more going.
17: Well, you mentioned Arrietty, a bit of a throwback. It felt like a throwback game, right?
16: Yeah,
17: Both starters going deep, not a lot of strikeouts. And Rangers, unfortunately, fall 2-0. Dave, thanks so much.
16: You bet. Always a pleasure, man.
17: All right. Well, as we go here on the post-game show, we'll get you some more coverage and set you up for what's coming up next as the Rangers looks to bounce back coming up tomorrow from this 2-0 loss. Rangers game day.
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5: Tough 2-0 loss for the Rangers in this series opener in the Silver Boot Series. Houston takes it by that score of 2-0. You see Jack Leiter, fourth time in his career, he has gone seven innings. Justin Foscue with the only hit for Texas tonight. That came in the eighth, breaking up the no-hitter from Spencer Arrighetti. He saw Paredes, the early home run in the third. That was the difference before a Braden Shoemake RBI single in the eighth for a little extra insurance. And with that, we welcome you back up. It's Matt Hicks joining us. How's it going, Matt?
25: It's going.
5: Okay. Well, tough one today for the Rangers, there's no doubt. Missed opportunities, it really seemed like, but the Astros' defense, really good. Anytime you have a no-hit bend, you need some good defense behind, and they certainly showed that.
26: Man, it was all over the place, and, you know, that catch that DeCinzo made on the ball hit by Osuna, and I think we're going to get a chance to see it right here. I really thought that was going to get by him. He's fully airborne, and not only is he running to his left, but he's also running back to his left. So he makes an incredible play. Berger was at first at that time and possibly could have scored on that play. And then for a good chunk of the night, how about the play of Shoemake at short and the play of Christian Walker at first base? That play there where he managed to keep his foot on the bag, one of the better plays. You know, we kind of don't think about Christian Walker necessarily as a good defensive first baseman, but he won three gold gloves in his last three seasons with Arizona. So he can pick it over there at first. And that was key because, you know, a couple of those balls get by him or he comes off the bag or whatever and the Rangers get some base runners. Who knows? That changes the way Arrighetti has to pitch. You know, the Rangers did draw, I think, three or four walks against Arrighetti. But the help of the defense, that gives him so much confidence that, all right, well, I'm dealing tonight and the guys behind me all have the gloves out. So let's go. And Arrighetti just performed so well because of that.
5: Yeah, he certainly did. Now, when you don't have a lot of base runners in the offensive side, you need to take advantage of the ones you do have. The pickoff in the eighth inning of Justin Foscue, the back pick, that was a really hard one for the Rangers.
26: It really hurt. It was a 1-0 pitch to Ezekiel Duran, and I'm not too sure why he had such a huge secondary lead, especially with there being a guy ahead of him him on the bases because the Rangers had runners at first and second at the time. And he's, what, a good 25 or so feet off of first base. So that's definitely a learning moment. The throw by Christian Vasquez was right where it needed to be. All Walker had to do was catch it and tag Foscue on the right hand. So that's just one of those things where it's, you know, a 1-0 ball game at the time, and you've got a runner in scoring position and only one out, and it was just a real rally killer.
17: Now the question is, what is the Rangers offense, right? I mean, that's what we've been trying to ask for the last two seasons. Second shutout in the last four games, but in between those, some good offense with the roof open at Globe Life Field. So what is this offense going forward? You figure that in this series, you're playing in a very offensive environment here at Daikin Park. You can put up some runs. You get a big roadblock in game one here with Arrighetti, and hopefully down the line, you'll be able to score some runs. But, you know, what is this offense?
26: Well, you know, right now it's an offense that's struggling for consistency. You know, you had the 13 runs in the last two games in the series against Arizona, but you're looking for some consistency and trying to find it right now. Obviously, Skip has had to juggle the lineup a bit. Today was a planned off day for Corey Seager, so you had to hit Brandon Nimmo third in the lineup. Third consecutive game where Jock Peterson's been at the top of the order. I think we'll probably see a little bit of a different lineup tomorrow as Skip tries to shake things up to find that measure of consistency, but you're not going to find it in one game. You got to find a little spark. You've got to build off of that spark, and we'll see if the Rangers can maybe do a little bit more tomorrow. As you mentioned, as Dave mentioned in talking with you, we went up against Arrighetti. We went up against their best right now in the rotation, and so maybe here in the next 2 days, the Rangers can start to find some of that consistency.
17: Now you're talking about Skip Schumacher. That's good TV, Matt. You talk to media after. Let's take a listen.
0: Skip, Arrighetti had something really special going there into the eighth inning. Just what made him so hard to get to tonight?
1: His off-speed gave us trouble. I mean, he had the fastball at the top that he mixed in, but the slider and the curveball gave us trouble. A lot of weak contact, especially to the pole side, other than Ozuna. And then Foscue late, obviously. We didn't really put too many good at-bats together and, you know, wasted a really good start from Jack.
0: Speaking of Jack, he kept you guys in the game tonight. Just how impressive was he tonight?
1: Yeah, he was great. I mean, he was going blow-to-blow with, you know, their starter, kept us in the game, 1-0 to the very end. Again, he was on the attack, fastball at the top, really good, off speed, everything was working, changeup was really good, right on right, low pitch count, 7 innings, 1 run, you couldn't ask for anything more than that, you know, unfortunately gets the loss, but Jack, last couple starts is, you know, I just feel like he's been trending ever since that Detroit series, and you know, he's going to be pretty special for us the whole year.
0: Foscue breaks up the no-hitter. He also gets picked off at first, and I know that's the last thing he wants to do in that situation, but what kind of impact does that have on a game like this?
1: Yeah, I mean, 1-0 game, nobody feels worse than Foscue, that's for sure. Got caught kind of facing second base and a little too far off in his secondary lead. You have a veteran catcher in Vasquez and a veteran first baseman in Walker, and you know, that those things will happen in kind of, you know, exposing a young player. So, yeah, there's a tough play at the end. But, again, nobody feels worse than Justin.
0: All right, thanks, Skip.
1: You got it.
17: Skip Schumacher with Laura Stickles. A few things to take out of that, I think. The word wasted, yep, of this start, it certainly comes to mind when you think about how good Jack Leiter was today. It kind of felt like that. And then, you know, also a young mistake from a young player in Justin Foscue getting picked off. Skip Schumacher knows what that's like. But what are some of your reactions to this?
26: Yeah, well, number one, I think I said earlier that made it the second out of the inning. That was the final out of the inning when Foscue got picked off of first base. One thing that stood out to me about Jack's performance, and we talked about how good he was here tonight, is how strong he was at the end in the seventh inning. His average fastball velocity in the seventh was about as high as it was all night long. I think in the seventh inning, his average fastball velocity was at 96.8. So he hadn't lost anything, even though he was starting to approach 100 innings, and I think that's another good sign. We continue to see bits and pieces of what is going to be a really good starter for years to come for the Rangers in Jack Leiter. And we got to see one of his best starts of the season here tonight. Just too bad the Rangers couldn't get him any support.
17: And it's great to see him building off of those kind of things as well. And we'll hear from him here on the other side of the break. Matt, thanks for joining us.
26: All right. It's good to see you, Zach.
17: Great to see you. More to come. 2-0 loss for the Rangers against the Astros in this series opener.
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17: Well, as the fireworks boom up ahead, weren't many fireworks on offense tonight. Houston wins it 2-0 over the Rangers. Jack Leiter, who was fantastic in 7 innings of work, spoke to the media after the game.
0: Jack, what an excellent outing from you tonight. Skip said you're deserving of a win, but you're also pitching against a guy who had a no-hitter going into the 8th. So what are the things that you sit with after this one?
1: Yeah, you always try to stay process-minded, and I feel like a lot of the things we were working on kind of showed up in the game, which is fortunate. Obviously, really wish we could get a win, and hopefully we get 2 more this weekend, but... from a process standpoint, I felt good about a lot.
0: What were the things that you did work on going into this one, knowing that you ran into some trouble last time?
1: Yeah, it's always streamlining the mechanics, try to make a consistent, repeatable throw, and ideally everything else comes off of that. So kind of working with Teagues and Bushy and
3: really the whole staff, and just trying to have intentional catch play and an intentional bullpen. Definitely threw a lot this week trying to figure some things out, and unfortunately I feel like we were able to do that.
5: Well, you can see the competitor there for Jack Leiter pitched great, didn't get the win, and he's frustrated. Tomorrow, it's Jacob DeGrom looking to build off a seven-inning shutout performance with 10 strikeouts and no walks his last time out. He goes against Kaiwei Tang, who's making just his third start of the year. You see that 3.12 ERA for our TV viewers. He has not been a big problem for this Houston pitching staff that has really struggled this year. Rangers will look to back DeGrom with a little more offense tomorrow in the middle game of this three-game series in Houston. Well, that does it for us tonight. Rangers fall 2-0 to the Houston Astros. We'll be back at it again tomorrow, though. Have a good night, everybody.

0: Consider the concert t-shirt, a timeless memento that proclaims to all,
1: hey, I was there.
0: On Wednesday, May 27th, you can wear the shirt that tastefully tells the world, I saw the Rangers manager live. Thanks to AMR, the first ever Skip Schumacher concert-style t-shirt is yours if you're one of the first 10,000 fans at the ballpark on the 27th for the Rangers-Astros showdown. 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
2: 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That's how it is.

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1: ABC News, I'm Dave Packer. Back at the White House after a summit with China's president.
2: President Trump hoped to persuade Xi to pressure China's ally Iran to reopen the Strait of Hormuz as Americans grapple with soaring gas prices.
3: We feel very similar in Iran. We want that to end. We don't want them to have a nuclear weapon. We want the straits open.
2: But Xi made no promise to intervene in the war Trump launched. China's foreign ministry calling it a war that should not have happened.
1: ABC's Rachel Scott. The $10 billion lawsuit that President Trump filed for the leak of his 2019 tax returns to be dropped in return for the U.S. government, creating a fund that will review claims of people who allege they were victims of a weaponization by the government. Harvey Weinstein's sexual assault trial ended in a mistrial after a jury could not unanimously decide whether to convict Weinstein of allegedly raping Jessica Mann in 2013. This is ABC News. An unmarked convoy was hit by a Russian drone in Kherson, a port city in southern Ukraine. This says Russian drones have bombarded the entire country in recent days.
4: In the city of Kherson, civilians are routinely targeted by Russian drones, by Russian first-person drones, which is where the soldiers can see what they're targeting. It actually has a name. It's been dubbed Drone Safari because people just going about their daily business in Kherson are routinely attacked and hunted by these drones, which is obviously a terrifying situation.
1: ABC's Patrick Reval. Severe weather is targeting areas of the Midwest and South, and forecasters say it's shaping up to be a multi-day event. Over the weekend, the risk of strong storms will stretch from Texas to Wisconsin, with threats of hail over Iowa. The storms will inch into Michigan, and the threat for stronger storms will expand from Oklahoma to Wisconsin on Monday, and then 90-degree heat will blanket much of the East Coast next week. Dave Packer, ABC News.
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0: Southwest Arkansas weather.
9: Looking at your weather forecast for tonight, mostly cloudy, low around 70 with a south wind. It'll be mostly sunny Saturday. We'll have a high near 87, mostly clear Saturday night with a low around 68. Partly sunny, high near 86 Sunday, and a 20% chance of rain with a low around 72 Sunday night. Monday, 40% chance of rain, high near 85, and Monday night, 50% chance of rain with a low around 70.
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0: Here's Ricky Skaggs with I Don't Care here on our Country Music Friday night. Number one songs that hit the chart today. We go back to 1966 for Jim Reeves, who was number one on the singles chart with his song Distant Drums. That track provided him with his only UK number one hit, and albeit posthumously in 1966, some 2 years after his death in a plane crash on the 31st of July in 64. The song remained on the UK charts for 45 weeks. Distant Drums from Jim Reeves. And in 1995, Alan Jackson released I Don't Even Know Your Name. That became his 11th number one single. The track was the fifth single from his studio album, Who I Am.
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0: There's Tanya here on our Country Music Friday night. My Friday night Facebook post features Kenny Chesney. He has a new single out, and I've listened to this thing several times and really like it. It's called Carry On, the Country Music Hall of Famer's first release since 2024. It's from his forthcoming and as yet unnamed album. But he's already released this single, and I have that track for you on our Facebook post tonight. 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Feel free to give a like to the post and give me a follow. That way everything I post up will show up in your news feed. Again, it's Doyle King on Facebook.
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2: Looking at your weather forecast for tonight, mostly cloudy, low around 70 with a south wind. It'll be mostly sunny Saturday. We'll have a high near 87, mostly clear Saturday night with a low around 68. Partly sunny, high near 86 Sunday, and a 20% chance of rain with a low around 72 Sunday night. Monday, 40% chance of rain, high near 85, and Monday night, 50% chance of rain with a low around 70.
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2: ABC News, I'm Dave Packer. Sources tell us that President Trump is expected to drop his $10 billion lawsuit against the IRS. They say this would be in exchange for the creation of a $1.7 billion fund to compensate allies who claim they were wrongfully targeted by the Biden administration. House Democratic Caucus Chairman Pete Aguilar.
3: This is ridiculous, but this is exactly, you know, who he is. Somehow, he'll find a way to try to pay himself in addition to, you know, some of the 1,500 insurrectionists who he pardoned for trying to take over the Capitol here.
2: President Trump back at the White House after days of talks with China's President Xi. The U.S. Supreme Court has denied Virginia Democrats' request to stay the Supreme Court decision that invalidated a voter-approved redistricting effort. The Texas Supreme Court rejecting a push from state Republicans and Governor Greg Abbott to reprimand the 50 Democratic state senators who fled the state last year during redistricting. This is ABC News. Colorado Governor Jared Polis has commuted the sentence of a former county elections clerk who was convicted of conspiring to challenge the results of the 2020 election.
4: Tina Peters had been convicted of handing over her county's election software to a person associated with Mike Lindell, the MyPillow CEO and prominent election fraud conspiracy theorist. Governor Jared Polis calls Peters' 9-year sentence extremely unusual and lengthy, and she'll be released on parole next month. Colorado Secretary of State Jenna Griswold says the move will only embolden the election denial movement. Mike Dubusky, ABC News.
2: The Texas Supreme Court rejected a push from state Republicans and Governor Greg Abbott to reprimand the 50 Democratic state lawmakers who fled the state last year in protest of new congressional maps. The justices rejected the argument that the Democrats vacated their offices. Their redistricting push in Texas kickstarted efforts in various states across the country. Dave Packer, ABC News.
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0: Southwest Arkansas weather.
9: Looking at your weather forecast for tonight, mostly cloudy, low around 70 with a south wind. It'll be mostly sunny Saturday. We'll have a high near 87, mostly clear Saturday night with a low around 68. Partly sunny, high near 86 Sunday, and a 20% chance of rain with a low around 72 Sunday night. Monday, 40% chance of rain, high near 85, and Monday night, 50% chance of rain with a low around 70.
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Yep, then it's love. There's Don Williams in that great voice of his, and I'm Chaz Mixon. Welcome along. Hope your weekend is starting out okay. We're going to get it started quite nicely with lots of great music all night long. Here's George Strait.

0: There goes Ed Bruce for you. What's going on? I'm Chaz Mixon. This day, 1985, Alabama, number one on the country chart with 40 Hour Week, their ninth studio album, which included three songs that topped the Billboard Hot Country Singles chart. Two of the number one tracks, There's No Way, and the title track, became milestones when There's No Way did become Alabama's 16th consecutive number one single, which tied Sonny James' 14-year-old record for the most number one songs in as many consecutive single releases. Then, in August of that year, 40 Hour Week topped the chart, and that broke the record. 17 straight chart toppers for Alabama. That's crazy. Eddie Rabbit on the way next. Hang on.
1: Do you owe back taxes or have unfiled tax returns? The IRS won't quit until they get your money. Here's great news, fresh from those in the know. Major changes have happened at the IRS. 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

0: Martina McBride right there, and I am Chaz Mixon. 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Let me know if, if you've got anything on your mind. 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Little Texas and John Conley on the way next.
1: Southwest Arkansas weather.
2: Looking at your weather forecast for tonight, mostly cloudy, low around 70 with a south wind. It'll be mostly sunny Saturday. We'll have a high near 87, mostly clear Saturday night with a low around 68. Partly sunny, high near 86 Sunday, and a 20% chance of rain with a low around 72 Sunday night. Monday, 40% chance of rain, high near 85, and Monday night, 50% chance of rain with a low around 70.
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0: Oh, yeah, the Harper Valley PTA, Jeannie C. Riley right there in that big hit from her, and I am Chaz Mixon. We've got all those hits, all those classics, all those great voices that you remember and know and love so much. They're coming up.
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1: ABC News, I'm Dave Packer. The nation's largest commuter railway is on strike. Workers from New York's Long Island Railroad walked off the job at 12:01 a.m. Saturday morning after negotiations with the Metropolitan Transportation Authority ended without a new contract. Long Island and the New York City region bracing for an extremely challenging commute should this continue to Monday. President Trump back at the White House after days of talks with China's President Xi, asked as he walked off Marine One how it went.
2: We made great deals. We did great trade deals. We have great relationships, and a lot of things have happened, and you'll be hearing about them. But that was a tremendous success. I think it really was a historic moment. Thank you very much.
1: Sources tell ABC News President Trump's expected to drop his $10 billion lawsuit against the IRS. It would be in exchange for the creation of a massive fund to compensate allies who claim they were wrongfully targeted by the Biden administration. This is ABC News. Severe weather will roll into parts of the Midwest and South this weekend.
3: Into tomorrow, the threat shifts south and west into eastern Colorado and central Iowa. By Sunday, now we're really ramping it up from north central Oklahoma out to Minnesota. By Monday, another active day with severe storms from north Texas all the way to the western Great Lakes. Watching cities like Wichita and Omaha over to Des Moines, the threat will linger into Tuesday. Heat out ahead of the storm right here in New York, 90s by Tuesday and Wednesday.
1: ABC News meteorologist Lee Goldberg. All right, we're sorry to do this.
4: 1-877 Cars.
1: Yeah, there it is. The Cars for Kids jingle. That's that one that gets stuck in your head all the time. It's not airing anywhere in California anymore. That after a judge ruled in favor of a plaintiff who accused the nonprofit of false advertising. The suit alleged that Cars for Kids didn't allocate funds to underprivileged kids in California, but instead funded a group that provides Jewish summer camps and programs for teenagers in New York and New Jersey. Cars for Kids calls the ruling deeply flawed. Dave Packer, ABC News.
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There they go, Loretta Lynn and Conway Twitty together with Chaz Mixon. Tracy Byrd on the way here in just a few as the set rolls on. Here's Ronnie Millsap.

0: Oh, good old Tracy Bird right there. And I am Chaz Mixon, hanging out all night long, playing some great songs, and certainly glad to have you aboard. Hope your weekend's going well. We've got Shania Twain up next.
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0: Exile right there. She's a miracle. And I am Chaz Mixon. Our old buddy Brad Paisley has announced an ongoing project, Tackle Box, featuring unreleased and previously unrecorded music from the 90s, as well as new music inspired by the 80s and 90s. And the first song from Tackle Box, Fallen, is available across all the digital platforms. I've also got it posted at Radio Chaz on Facebook, and you can check it out there. Dwight Yoakam's on the way next.
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0: King George for you right there with Chaz Mixon as the weekend rolls on, and another set is coming up in just a few.
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2: ABC News, I'm Dave Packer. Sources tell us that President Trump is expected to drop his $10 billion lawsuit against the IRS. They say this would be in exchange for the creation of a $1.7 billion fund to compensate allies who claim they were wrongfully targeted by the Biden administration. House Democratic Caucus Chairman Pete Aguilar.
3: This is ridiculous, but this is exactly, you know, who he is. Some way, somehow, he'll find a way to try to pay himself in addition to, you know, some of the 1,500 insurrectionists who he pardoned for trying to take over the Capitol here.
2: President Trump back at the White House after days of talks with China's President Xi. The U.S. Supreme Court has denied Virginia Democrats' request to stay the Supreme Court decision that invalidated a voter-approved redistricting effort. The Texas Supreme Court rejecting a push from state Republicans and Governor Greg Abbott to reprimand the 50 Democratic state senators who fled the state last year during redistricting. This is ABC News. Colorado Governor Jared Polis has commuted the sentence of a former county elections clerk who was convicted of conspiring to challenge the results of the 2020 election.
4: Tina Peters had been convicted of handing over her county's election software to a person associated with Mike Lindell, the MyPillow CEO and prominent election fraud conspiracy theorist. Governor Jared Polis calls Peters' 9-year sentence extremely unusual and lengthy, and she'll be released on parole next month. Colorado Secretary of State Jenna Griswold says the move will only embolden the election denial movement. Mike Dubusky, ABC News.
2: The Texas Supreme Court rejected a push from state Republicans and Governor Greg Abbott to reprimand the 50 Democratic state lawmakers who fled the state last year in protest of new congressional maps. The justices rejected the argument that the Democrats vacated their offices. Their redistricting push in Texas kickstarted efforts in various states across the country. Dave Packer, ABC News.
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There goes Miss Janie Fricky, and I am Chaz Mixon, keeping you company here all night long and getting the weekend started, too, with the Desert Rose Band on the way. Let's do this one right now from Joe Diffie.

0: along with Linda Ronstadt and Amy Lou Harris, have a number one single with a title written by pop record producer Phil Spector, a version of To Know Him Is to Love Him. The track was taken from the album Trio, won the Grammy Award for Best Country Performance by a Duo or Group with Vocal. How about that? And how about some Hank Jr. next?
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0: Always nice to hear those guys on the radio. That is Diamond Rio, and I am Chaz Mixon. Sammy Smith with a classic here in just a little bit, and one from Terry Clark, too, coming up.
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0: Oh, yeah, good one to help us get through the night right there. Sammy Smith, and I am Chaz Mixon, helping you get into the weekend. And we've got lots more great music coming up.
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2: ABC News, I'm Dave Packer. The nation's largest commuter railway is on strike. Workers from New York's Long Island Railroad walked off the job at 12:01 a.m. Saturday morning after negotiations with the Metropolitan Transportation Authority ended without a new contract. Long Island and the New Jersey or New York City region bracing for an extremely challenging commute should this continue to Monday. President Trump back at the White House after days of talks with China's President Xi, asked as he walked off Marine One how it went.
3: We made great deals. We did great trade deals. We had great relationships. And a lot of things have happened, and you'll be hearing about them. But that was a tremendous success. I think it really was a historic moment. Thank you very much.
2: Sources tell ABC News President Trump's expected to drop his $10 billion lawsuit against the IRS. It would be in exchange for the creation of a massive fund to compensate allies who claim they were wrongfully targeted by the Biden administration. This is ABC News. Severe weather will roll into parts of the Midwest and South this weekend.
4: Into tomorrow, the threat shifts south and west into eastern Colorado and central Iowa. By Sunday, now we're really ramping it up from north central Oklahoma out to Minnesota. By Monday, another active day with severe storms from north Texas all the way to the western Great Lakes. Watching cities like Wichita and Omaha over to Des Moines, the threat will linger into Tuesday. Heat out ahead of the storm right here in New York, 90s by Tuesday and Wednesday.
2: 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All right, we're sorry to do this.
5: 1-877 cars for
2: kids. Yeah, there it is. The Cars for Kids jingle. That's that one that gets stuck in your head all the time. It's not airing anywhere in California anymore. That after a judge ruled in favor of a plaintiff who accused the nonprofit of false advertising. The suit alleged that Cars for Kids didn't allocate funds to underprivileged kids in California, but instead funded a group that provides Jewish summer camps and programs for teenagers in New York and New Jersey. Cars for Kids calls the ruling deeply flawed. Dave Packer, ABC News.
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0: McIntyre sounds as good today as she did back in the 80s and 90s, maybe even better today. She just released a live music video for One Night in Tulsa. I was just checking this out, and I got it posted on my Facebook page, Radio Chaz. The video features exclusive footage from a special one-night-only event called One Night in Atoka, which took place at Reba's Place in Atoka, Oklahoma. A bunch of sweepstakes winners. And this is a really, really good and very special recording for Reba, I am sure. And she sounds great. So check it out if you get a chance. George Strait is on the way next.
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0: Steve Warner is part of your weekend here with Chaz Mixon. I got one from Tanny Tucker coming up by request. 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

0: There you go, Miss Tanya Tucker, and I am Chaz Mixon. Going to put together another set here in just a couple of minutes. More of your country favorites are coming right up.
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1: ABC News, I'm Dave Packer. Sources tell us that President Trump is expected to drop his $10 billion lawsuit against the IRS. They say this would be in exchange for the creation of a $1.7 billion fund to compensate allies who claim they were wrongfully targeted by the Biden administration. House Democratic Caucus Chairman Pete Aguilar.
2: This is ridiculous, but this is exactly, you know, who he is. Some way, somehow, he'll find a way to try to pay himself in addition to, you know, some of the 1,500 insurrectionists who he pardoned for trying to take over the Capitol here.
1: President Trump back at the White House after days of talks with China's President Xi. The U.S. Supreme Court has denied Virginia Democrats' request to stay the Supreme Court decision that invalidated a voter-approved redistricting effort. The Texas Supreme Court rejecting a push from state Republicans and Governor Greg Abbott to reprimand the 50 Democratic state senators who fled the state last year during redistricting. This is ABC News. Colorado Governor Jared Polis has commuted the sentence of a former county elections clerk who was convicted of conspiring to challenge the results of the 2020 election.
3: Tina Peters had been convicted of handing over her county's election software to a person associated with Mike Lindell, the MyPillow CEO and prominent election fraud conspiracy theorist. Governor Jared Polis calls Peters' 9-year sentence extremely unusual and lengthy, and she'll be released on parole next month. Colorado Secretary of State Jenna Griswold says the move will only embolden the election denial movement. Mike DeBusky, ABC News.
1: The Texas Supreme Court rejected a push from state Republicans and Governor Greg Abbott to reprimand the 50 Democratic state lawmakers who fled the state last year in protest of new congressional maps. The justices rejected the argument that the Democrats vacated their offices. Their redistricting push in Texas kickstarted efforts in various states across the country. Dave Packer, ABC News.
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1: 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Don't.

0: Restless Heart for you right there, and I am Chaz Mixon. Today's National Barbecue Day. Oh, man, who's got the best barbecue out there? That's always the question. Both Memphis, Tennessee, and Kansas City, Missouri claim to be the barbecue capital of America, and yet somehow Lexington, North Carolina calls itself the barbecue capital of the world. Did you know the word barbecue comes from the West Indian term barbacoa, which means cooking on coals? Mm-hmm. Fire that grill up today for sure. Alabama on the way next.
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0: Oh, very nice. Jeff Carson for you, and I am Chaz Mixon. One more hour to play some tunes here for you as we get into a Saturday. We're going to make it a good one for you, so hang with me.
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1: ABC News, I'm Dave Packer. The nation's largest commuter railway is on strike. Workers from New York's Long Island Railroad walked off the job at 12:01 a.m. Saturday morning after negotiations with the Metropolitan Transportation Authority ended without a new contract. Long Island and the New York City region bracing for an extremely challenging commute should this continue to Monday. President Trump back at the White House after days of talks with China's President Xi, asked as he walked off Marine One how it went.
2: We made great deals. We did great trade deals. We have great relationships, and a lot of things have happened, and you'll be hearing about them. But that was a tremendous success. I think it really was a historic moment. Thank you very much.
1: Sources tell ABC News President Trump's expected to drop his $10 billion lawsuit against the IRS. It would be in exchange for the creation of a massive fund to compensate allies who claim they were wrongfully targeted by the Biden administration. This is ABC News. Severe weather will roll into parts of the Midwest and South this weekend.
3: Into tomorrow, the threat shifts south and west into eastern Colorado and central Iowa. By Sunday, now we're really ramping it up from north central Oklahoma out to Minnesota. By Monday, another active day with severe storms from north Texas all the way to the western Great Lakes. Watching cities like Wichita and Omaha over to Des Moines, the threat will linger into Tuesday. Heat out ahead of the storm right here in New York, 90s by Tuesday and Wednesday.
1: 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All right, we're sorry to do this.
4: 1-877-CARS-FOR-KIDS.
1: Yeah, there it is. The Cars for Kids jingle. That's that one that gets stuck in your head all the time. It's not airing anywhere in California anymore. That after a judge ruled in favor of a plaintiff who accused the nonprofit of false advertising. The suit alleged that Cars for Kids didn't allocate funds to underprivileged kids in California, but instead funded a group that provides Jewish summer camps and programs for teenagers in New York and New Jersey. Cars for Kids calls the ruling deeply flawed. Dave Packer, ABC News.
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0: Joe Diffie right there and home here with Chaz. Well, what are we going to do with this one? It's World Whiskey Day. I raise a glass to Jack and Jim. Whiskey was invented by the Irish, who still make the world's most popular blends. It's what happens when you ferment grains in pure alcohol and let that concoction sit around in barrels for a while. The flavor, of course, actually comes from the wood. The word whiskey means water of life in Gaelic, and for a while, the American government considered it medicinal. By the way, if it's spelled with an E-Y, it's Irish. If it's just a Y, it's American whiskey, but not necessarily bourbon. We'll have a test a little later. Hang with me.
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0: Johnny Lee right there, picking up Strangers, and Chaz Mixon here. It's just about home stretch time. Let's get into that next with Alan Jackson.
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0: amazes me. There goes Mr. John Barry and Chaz Mixon here. You enjoy this Saturday, all right? Be safe out there as always, and we'll get together again a little bit later on.
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1: ABC News, I'm Dave Packer. Sources tell us that President Trump is expected to drop his $10 billion lawsuit against the IRS. They say this would be in exchange for the creation of a $1.7 billion fund to compensate allies who claim they were wrongfully targeted by the Biden administration. House Democratic Caucus Chairman Pete Aguilar.
2: This is ridiculous, but this is exactly, you know, who he is. Some way, somehow, he'll find a way to try to pay himself in addition to, you know, some of the 1,500 insurrectionists who he pardoned for trying to take over the Capitol here.
1: President Trump back at the White House after days of talks with China's President Xi. The U.S. Supreme Court has denied Virginia Democrats' request to stay the Supreme Court decision that invalidated a voter-approved redistricting effort. The Texas Supreme Court rejecting a push from state Republicans and Governor Greg Abbott to reprimand the 50 Democratic state senators who fled the state last year during redistricting. This is ABC News. Colorado Governor Jared Polis has commuted the sentence of a former county elections clerk who was convicted of conspiring to challenge the results of the 2020 election.
3: Tina Peters had been convicted of handing over her county's election software to a person associated with Mike Lindell, the MyPillow CEO and prominent election fraud conspiracy theorist. Governor Jared Polis calls Peters' 9-year sentence extremely unusual and lengthy, and she'll be released on parole next month. Colorado Secretary of State Jenna Griswold says the move will only embolden the election denial movement. Mike DeBusky, ABC News.
1: The Texas Supreme Court rejected a push from state Republicans and Governor Greg Abbott to reprimand the 50 Democratic state lawmakers who fled the state last year in protest of new congressional maps. The justices rejected the argument that the Democrats vacated their offices. Their redistricting push in Texas kickstarted efforts in various states across the country. Dave Packer, ABC News.
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Richard Sturban's return to the Oak Ridge Boys happened on the Grand Ole Opry earlier this year as he brings back his Papa Mama to the quartet. It's Bobby Sue. From the Oak Ridge Boys, they continue on their American-made farewell tour, George Jones and George Strait.

0: In a sea of anything but tranquility, she's my rock. It's George Jones, a top five hit and the leadoff single to the album Lady's Choice. Good morning and thanks for having us along this weekend. He just wrapped up his touring for 2026 last weekend in Austin, Texas. George Strait's coming up next.
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0: Even if you weren't born country, you're always welcome in our tent. It's Alabama, the first single they released from their Greatest Hits Volume 2 collection, and the top five hit, Born Country. It was a number one song for its writer, Ed Bruce, along with Waylon Jennings and Willie Nelson. And it's coming up next, also some Reba McEntire in just a bit, too.
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0: she had scored a number of top 10 songs early on in her career. Reba McEntire scored her first number one song with the title track of the album Who's Ever in New England, keeping busy with another season of Happy's Place. Today is the 16th of May. Rick Trevino celebrates his 55th birthday. Also with birthdays today, Janet Jackson, Megan Fox, Thomas Brody Sangster, Tucker Carlson, Pierce Bronson, and Tori Spelling, who celebrates her 53rd today.
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1: ABC News, I'm Chuck Sievertson. The $10 billion lawsuit President Trump filed for the leak of his 2019 tax returns will be dropped in return for the government creating a fund to review claims of people alleging they were victimized by the Biden administration. Legal battles ahead, says ABC's Catherine Falders in Washington.
2: Democrats and Trump's critics have called this extortion, a way to steal money from the U.S. government by suing the government that he runs.
1: Russian drone and missile strikes took down a 9-story apartment building in the Ukrainian capital of Kyiv this week, killing many of the civilians inside. Analysts say thousands of Russian soldiers are killed each month in the war. Harvey Weinstein's sexual assault trial has ended in a mistrial after a jury could not unanimously decide whether to convict the former Hollywood producer of allegedly raping Jessica Mann in 2013. In New York, Long Island Railroad workers are on strike. Management's offer to reduce health care contributions is an issue. This is ABC News. There could be some violent storms this weekend, says ABC News forecaster Lee Goldberg.
3: Into tomorrow, the threat shifts south and west into eastern Colorado and central Iowa. By Sunday, now we're really ramping it up from north central Oklahoma out to Minnesota. By Monday, another active day with severe storms from north Texas all the way to the western Great Lakes, watching cities like Wichita and Omaha over to Des Moines. The threat will linger into Tuesday. Heat out ahead of the storm right here in New York, 90s by Tuesday and Wednesday.
1: A 72-year-old Michigan woman has graduated from medical school. Dawn Zeidgeist Kraft, also awaiting approval from the Guinness Book for the world's oldest graduating medical student. The mother of four has spent most of her life in the medical field, but raising a family delayed her goal. She'll be 73 when she starts an internship this July.
4: Well, there's some people that aren't meant to retire. It's not part of them, and that's probably me.
1: She also happens to be the mother of ABC News chief meteorologist Ginger Z. Chuck Sievertson, ABC News.
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Though many already knew, he made it official, letting the world know why he chose the color he wore. It's Johnny Cash and Man in Black, Billy Ray Cyrus, Martina McBride, and some Eddie Raven on the way in just a bit from Kathy Mattea. Plus, all that comes

0: A song released during the latter part of his Achy Breaky Heart years. A comeback song for Billy Ray Cyrus. From the album Shot Full of Love, it's Busy Man. Coming up in just a bit, Martina McBride and Eddie Raven.
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0: Living it up south of the border, it's Eddie Raven, and I got Mexico. Good morning. Today is Love a Tree Day. It's also National Barbecue Day, Armed Forces Day. It's Learn to Swim Day. It's also National River Cleanup Day, Sea Monkey Day. It's the Preakness Stakes today, and it's Plant a Lemon Tree Day. On the way, Dwight Yoakam and Holly Dunn.
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0: It's sort of a happy-sounding, sad song from Ricky Van Shelton. I cried my last tear for you. That found on the album RVS3, and for Ricky Van Shelton, his seventh number one hit. Good morning. Thanks for having us along over the weekend. Right around the corner, some Shenandoah.
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1: ABC News, I'm Chuck Sievertson. Something the U.S. did get since the Trump-Xi Beijing summit, something planned before the event, China has granted a five-year extension to 425 U.S. beef companies to keep selling to the Chinese market. No trade deals have been confirmed yet by China. Taiwan pressing its case for a U.S. weapons deal after President Trump said he's not decided whether to go through with it. Taiwan says U.S. arms sales to the island have been a cornerstone of regional peace and stability. The Pentagon canceling deployment of about 4,200 Army troops set to head to Poland. ABC News senior Pentagon reporter Louis Martinez.
2: Additional forces were sent to counter the Russian invasion of Ukraine to what's called NATO's eastern flank. Over the last year and a half, American troops that had previously been there now being brought home.
1: In New York, Long Island Railroad workers went on strike after midnight. Management wanted to reduce health care contributions for new employees to offset pay raises. This is ABC News. Colorado's governor giving a break to a convicted felon who's serving time for election tampering. Former Mesa County Clerk Tina Peters will be paroled. She was sentenced to 9 years for orchestrating a security breach. Prosecutors said she was motivated by false conspiracy theories about the 2020 election. Governor Jared Polis.
3: Those should not be a factor in her sentencing. Her sentencing should be about the crime she committed, which people should also understand it had nothing to do with the presidential election. It was after a municipal election in Grand Junction. Ballots were counted. Had nothing to do with ballots counting.
1: Red meat eating in Argentina, historically one of the world's biggest consumers of beef, has fallen to its lowest level in two decades. Analysts cite soaring beef prices, lower cattle supply, weakened household purchasing power. It's Saturday, May 16th. On this day in 1770, Marie Antoinette, age 14, married the future king, Louis XVI of France, who was 15. Chuck Sievertson, ABC News.
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Only Alabama and Ronnie Millsap had more number one hits during the decade. The 1980s were also owned by Earl Thomas Conley as well, with chart toppers 18 altogether. The seventh of those 18, it's Chance of Loving You. Steve Warner, John Anderson, also Colin Ray on the way a bit later in the hour. Trace Seabird.

0: From the album One Good Night Deserves Another, Steve Warner and his second number one hit, Some Fools Never Learn. Steve is a frequent performer on the Grand Ole Opry, stepping into the circle for a performance just days ago. On the night, he'll be back at the Grand Ole Opry for a performance in June. That coming up on the 16th of the month. We've got some John Anderson on the way and also Colin Ray.
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0: Number one song for Colin Ray, it's Love Me, with Sammy Kershaw and Aaron Tippin. The three continue on their Roots and Boots tour this year. Also, Colin playing a number of summertime festivals as well, including the Headwaters Country Jam, that coming up in Montana in July. We got Eddie Rabbit on the way, and some Trisha Yearwood, too.
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I might get a little tired on the weekend. 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Come Monday morning, I'm right back with the crew.

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1: It's a song that echoes the sentiments of the Desert Rose Band's One Step Forward and a Couple Back. Just when you think you're getting ahead, you're falling behind. It's Merle Haggard and Working Man Blues, that found on the collection A Portrait of Merle Haggard. Good morning. George Strait is on the way next.
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1: ABC News, I'm Chuck Sievertson. Amid few definite details about the Trump-Xi summit in Beijing, China saying it's granted a five-year extension to hundreds of U.S. beef companies to keep selling to the Chinese market, though it indicates the decision was made before the summit and it does not guarantee China will buy beef. The Pentagon canceling deployment of about 4,200 Army troops set to head to Poland. ABC News senior Pentagon reporter Louis Martinez.
2: Some of the members of this unit were already packing up and ready to go to Poland. And not only that, but their gear. We're talking maybe about 100 tanks were already in Europe.
1: Taiwan pressing its case for a U.S. weapons deal after President Trump said he's not decided whether to go through with it. Taiwan says U.S. arms sales to the island have been a cornerstone of regional peace and stability. Workers at the nation's busiest commuter railroad, Long Island's, went on strike after midnight over pay and health care issues. This is ABC News. The Vatican's gearing up for the release of Pope Leo's first encyclical, a document expected to address artificial intelligence and insist on an ethics-based approach to the technology that prioritizes human dignity, social relationships, and peace. A threat of violent weather continues into tomorrow in eastern Colorado and central Iowa, and Monday from north central Oklahoma to Minnesota by Monday.
3: Sunday and Monday, probably the biggest day, is maybe an outbreak day, one of those two. And the plains in the Midwest taking aim over the next several days into early next week. We're already seeing storms across Texas tonight. That threat tonight goes all the way up to Wisconsin, watching Iowa for a level 3 out of 5 risk.
1: ABC News forecaster Lee Goldberg. Gender business issue, ABC's Jim Ryan.
4: Fewer females in the corner office. The group 50-50 Women on Boards now says women sit in just under 3 out of every 10 company boards. A year ago, it was just over 30%. The group points to a backlash against DEI initiatives.
1: Chuck Sievertson, ABC News.
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Easing up on those restrictions. It's Barbara Mandrell. You can have crackers in bed anytime. We got Reba McEntire and Linda Davis, some Brooks and Dunn and Hank Jr. coming up a little later in the hour. Teaming up with Janie Fricke, here's Johnny Duncan thinking of that rendezvous.

0: along with Linda Davis, it's Reba McEntire, and Does He Love You? That's a song that she re-recorded along with Dolly Parton not too many years ago. Speaking of Dolly, she has opted out of her residency in Vegas for later this year, but keeping busy with other projects, including the Storyteller Hotel and Museum opening that's happening later this summer. And her My Songs and Symphony tour continues on the road with 27 performances all together this year. Coming up in just a bit, some Brooks and Dunn and Hank Jr.
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0: It's Hank Williams Jr. who's taking his boogie to Beaver Dam, Kentucky as he continues touring this year. His next show coming up on the 29th of this month. And throughout the summer, along with Joe Nichols, Sammy Kershaw, and the Marshall Tucker Band, he'll be performing a number of other shows as well. We got David Lee Murphy and the Bellamy Brothers coming up.
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0: It's in a different light from Doug Stone, who continues on his farewell tour this year, but no definite end date in sight at this point. He says he'll just keep adding dates until he's ready to hang it up and call it a day. We got some Alabama coming up next for you right here.
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2: ABC News, I'm Chuck Siebertson. An update on the 17 Americans who are on the cruise ship where the hantavirus spread. ABC's Andrew Dimbert.
3: U.S. health officials confirming for the first time no Americans are believed to be infected with the Andes strain, including the passenger who ended up replacing the ship doctor who initially tested positive. Further tests actually show he may have never been sick with the disease.
2: Taiwan pressing its case for the U.S. weapons deal that President Trump is holding up as, according to him, a bargaining chip with China. Few details are out about any definite specific deal made during the Beijing summit with Presidents Trump and Xi. China saying it's granted a five-year extension to hundreds of U.S. beef companies to keep selling to the Chinese market, though it indicates the decision was made before the summit. Workers at the nation's busiest commuter railroad, Long Island's, went on strike after midnight, opposed to the railroad reducing health care contributions in return for pay raises. This is ABC News. U.S. and Nigerian forces killed the leader of the Islamic State terrorist group in Nigeria yesterday, says President Trump. An Israeli air attack in Gaza killed the leader of Hamas's military wing, one of the last surviving architects of the October 7, 2023 attacks that triggered the war in Gaza, says the Israeli military. Graduating from medical school, Dawn Zeitgeist Kraft in Grand Rapids, Michigan, is also awaiting confirmation from the Guinness Book for the world's oldest graduating med student at 72. She raised four children, and though spending most of her life in the medical field, family obligations delayed her career goal. She'll be 73 when she starts an internship this July.
4: Well, honey, I go, you know, life is really short. And I looked at him and I said, I still want to go to med school. And he goes, you're crazy. I said, I know.
2: Dawn is also the mother of ABC News chief meteorologist Ginger Z. Chuck Siebertson, ABC News.
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0: There's an Nitty-Gritty Dirt Band with partners, brothers, and friend here on our Country Music Saturday. I'm Doyle King, and the ACM's coming up this Sunday night on Amazon Prime, and the nominees are in. And I got to admit that this year, it's one of the most interesting set of nominees we've seen in quite some time. And following the trend set last November at the CMA Awards, women absolutely dominate this year's set of nominees. Riding the highs of her sophomore album, Cloud Nine, Megan Maroney leads all the artists with a staggering 9 nominations, and her first ever for Entertainer of the Year. Ella Langley was shown a lot of love. She got 7 nominations. They include her first ever Female Artist of the Year nod, as well as Single and Song of the Year nomination for her record-breaking hit, Choosin' Texas. And she gets an Artist Songwriter nomination as well. We'll be talking about all the artists coming up this weekend here on our country music get together. I need a little
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0: It's Tim McGraw here in Classic Country 98.7, The Maverick. I'm Doyle King, and today's Facebook post features 7 brand new videos. 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Several of those artists have been nominated for awards at the Academy of Country Music Awards show. That's tomorrow night on Prime Video. 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

0: And Steve Warner, where did I go wrong here on our Country Music Weekend? I'll be right back. I've got Toby Keith coming up. He's going to kick off a nice long Texas-sized music set next.
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2: ABC News, I'm Chuck Sievertson. Taiwan is pressing its case for the U.S. weapons deal that President Trump is delaying. Taiwan says the commitment by the U.S. under a five-decades-old law to provide help has helped keep peace and stability in the region. Not only is China refusing to get involved to get Iran to reopen the Strait of Hormuz and lower gasoline prices, China says Presidents Trump and Xi at the Beijing summit agreed on a new vision of constructive strategic stability. Former Biden area U.S. Ambassador to China, Nicholas Byrne.
3: This is a trap for the United States. The Chinese have tried this before, which is why previous administrations haven't agreed to it.
2: Iran's foreign minister today blaming a lack of trust as the biggest obstacle in negotiations to end the war with the U.S. He says Iran would be open to diplomatic help from China. 17 Americans who are on the cruise ship where the hantavirus spread are not believed to have had the Andes strain, a severe form of the virus, usually found in South America. This is ABC News. Soon after the Trump visit, Russian President Putin will meet with Chinese leader Xi in Beijing next week, says the Kremlin. Threat of violent weather continues in parts of the plains and the Midwest.
4: The same system fueling out-of-control wildfires in the plains is setting off a dangerous multi-day severe weather outbreak for the Midwest. Parts of Iowa bracing for four dangerous nights in a row. Lightning and powerful winds slamming parts of southern Kansas. And multiple wildfires breaking out in the Texas Panhandle. South of Amarillo, ranchers rushing horses to safety as the Hungate fire exploded.
2: ABC News forecaster Lee Goldberg. Even those with no appetite could be hungry for this prize, ABC's Jim Ryan.
5: Here's a dream team, Warren Buffett and Steph Curry. The billionaire and the basketball superstar have agreed to host a fundraiser lunch. The highest bidder on the eBay auction paid just over $9 million and will dine with Buffett and Curry.
2: Chuck Sievertson, ABC News.
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0: It's John Anderson. Well, I got it made here on our Country Music Weekend get-together. We're looking at the nominees for this Sunday night's Academy of Country Music Awards, and up for Female Artist of the Year are Kelsea Ballerini, Miranda Lambert, Ella Langley, Megan Maroney, and Lainey Wilson. Pretty tough category, but I don't see any reality where Kelsea Ballerini or Miranda Lambert is going to receive many of the votes at all. But Ella Langley, Lainey Wilson, and Megan Maroney, they will. Now, as far as Lainey goes, she had a real successful 2025 with Somewhere Over Laredo and her international whirlwind tour. It's also well established that she's an award show favorite at this point. She's taken home three straight Female Artist and two straight Entertainer of the Year awards at the ACMs. But I don't see them being able to justify, I'm talking about the ACM board, dealing this award to anybody other than Ella Langley. She's the hottest country artist on the planet right now. She has a fifth number one with her song Choosin' Texas. And although Wilson has been a favorite of the Academy for a while, I just don't see how Ella Langley can drop this one, given the success of her the past year. So I think she should win, and will win, the Female Artist of the Year category.
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0: It's King George with Baby Blue here on our Country Music Weekend. We're looking at the ACM nominees now for Male Artist of the Year. We have Luke Combs, Riley Green, Cody Johnson, Chris Stapleton, and Zach Top all vying for that award. Yeah, it's pretty stacked and essentially anyone's game. And while Riley Green has been incredibly buzzy lately, especially with Ella Langley, I don't see him taking this award home this year, nor do I think Cody Johnson or Luke Combs will. It wasn't a big year for them as far as putting out new music. I see it coming down to Stapleton and Top, with Chris Stapleton coming off two wins in 24 and 25 and five in the past 10 years. He's always a pretty safe bet. But that being said, I think Zach Top can ride the wave of his first career Grammy win for Best Traditional Country Album all the way to his first Male Artist of the Year award. So I'm going with Zach Top for Male Artist of the Year in this category.
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0: Here's Trisha Yearwood with A Perfect Love here on our Country Music Weekend. I'm Doyle King. I'll be right back. A Texas-sized music set coming at you next with Charlie Daniels kicking it off.
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went down to Georgia, he was looking for a soul to steal. He was in a bind because he was way behind and he was willing to make a deal. When he came across this young man sawing on a fiddle and playing it hot, and the devil jumped up on a hickory stump and said, "Boy, let me tell you what. I guess you didn't know it, but I'm a fiddle player too. 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I bet a fiddle of gold against your soul, because I think I'm better than you.

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Johnny said, "Devil, just come on back if you ever want to try again. 'Cause I told you once, you son of a..."

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1: ABC News, I'm Chuck Sievertson. Taiwan publicly urging President Trump to okay the weapons deal he is holding up, saying U.S. military help under a five-decades-old law has kept peace and stability in the region. Boeing saying China's agreed to buy 200 airplanes, but no other big trade deals announced from the U.S.-China summit. When President Trump arrived back,
2: we made great deals, we did great trade deals, we have great relationships, and a lot of things have happened, and you'll be hearing about them, but that was a tremendous success. I think it really was a historic moment. Thank you very much.
1: Uncertainty remains about the Iran war. China's leader Xi not publicly committing to pressuring Iran, its close ally, to reopen the Strait of Hormuz to lower gasoline prices. President Trump's influence has another test today. In Louisiana's Republican primary, incumbent Senator Bill Cassidy competes against Trump-backed Representative Julia Letlow and John Fleming, the state treasurer. This is ABC News. Colorado's governor gives a break to a convicted felon serving time for election tampering. Former Mesa County Clerk Tina Peters will be paroled. She was sentenced to 9 years for orchestrating a security breach. Prosecutors said she was motivated by false conspiracy theories about the 2020 election. Governor Jared Polis.
3: Those should not be a factor in her sentencing. Her sentencing should be about the crime she committed, which people should also understand it had nothing to do with the presidential election. It was after a municipal election in Grand Junction. Ballots were counted. Had nothing to do with ballots counting.
1: 72-year-old woman has graduated from medical school, Dawn Zeitgeist Kraft, in Grand Rapids, Michigan. She's awaiting confirmation from the Guinness Book as the world's oldest graduating med student. She raised four children and starts an internship in July.
4: Well, there's some people that aren't meant to retire. It's not part of them, and that's probably me.
1: She's also the mother of ABC News chief meteorologist Ginger Z. Chuck Sievertson, ABC News.
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0: Here's Willie here on our Country Music Weekend, where we're looking at nominees for this year's ACM Awards, and we're up to Group of the Year with 49 Winchester, Flatland Cavalry, Old Dominion, Rascal Flats, and the Red Clay Strays all vying. Surprisingly, the Group of the Year, arguably the most interesting category at the ACMs this year. Ignore the fact that Old Dominion and Rascal Flats are nominated, but the fact that 49 Winchester, the Red Clay Strays, and Flatland Cavalry are all nominated, well, it's almost enough to bring a tear to your eye. Honestly, you can't go wrong with 49. The Red Clay Strays or Flatland, they're all good, but I think at this very moment, got to give the edge to 49 Winchester. Although I think the ACMs are going to go with Red Clay Strays, I still want 49 to win.
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0: It's Brooks and Dunn with Neon Moon here on our Country Music Weekend. Duo of the Year at this year's ACMs, which will stream live on Prime Video. And you don't have to be a member to be able to get the show. You just got to fill out their form and make sure you go back after the show and cancel. But it doesn't take any money out of your pocket right now. All right, just remember to cancel, and you can watch the show for free. Up for Duo of the Year are Brooks and Dunn, Brothers Osborne, Dan and Shay, Muscadine Bloodline, and Thelma and James. A Muscadine Bloodline, far and away the best duo here, being one of the best in a jam-packed independent scene. Unfortunately for them, though, I don't think the Academy is going to show them much love, despite them being the clear winner as duo of the year. That being said, I think Brooks and Dunn are going to win again, just like they did last year.
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0: Here's Vince Gill with "When I Call Your Name" here on our Country Music Weekend. Hey, no offense to Brooks and Dunn. Oh, boy, I got people up in arms. I wasn't slamming them at all. I mean, we all love Brooks and Dunn, right? All right, we're going to be right back. I've got Diamond Rio. Norma Jean Riley kicks off a nice long Texas-sized music set next.
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1: ABC News, I'm Mike Dubusky. Washington is continuing to react to President Trump's plans to drop his multi-billion dollar lawsuit against the IRS and instead spin up a $1.7 billion fund of taxpayer dollars. That fund would be used to pay out alleged victims of government weaponization, including convicted January 6th rioters. Democrats have called the plan a slush fund for Trump allies. Commuter rail service around the country's largest city is in for some disruptions over the next few days as workers for the Long Island Railroad go on strike.
2: The big question here is how long will this last? The immediate impact is weekend travel, people coming into the city, big events, airport. But the real stress test will be Monday morning if no deal is reached. If that happens, this will be a very difficult commute for hundreds of thousands of New Yorkers across Long Island and New York City.
1: ABC's Ike Adjachi, pay has been the main sticking point for those 7,000 workers. This is ABC News. The Supreme Court has denied an emergency request from Democrats in Virginia to use a new congressional map ahead of the midterms. ABC News senior political correspondent Rachel Scott.
3: State officials had asked the justices to step in to allow the state to use a congressional map that was drawn by Democrats and recently approved by voters. The justices declined. The plan would have given Democrats a chance at gaining four more seats in Congress. The appeal was considered a long shot bid since the justices typically defer to state courts when it comes to state laws.
1: Tens of thousands of people joining a far-right political march in London today, led by activist Tommy Robinson.
4: We will be silent! Never!
1: The group holding up Make England Great Again signs and chanting anti-immigrant slogans while marching to the UK Parliament building. The rally came as Prime Minister Keir Starmer struggles to remain in his position following disappointing local elections for his party last week. I'm Mike Dubusky, ABC News.
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0: There's Ricky Skaggs and Heartbroke here on our Country Music Weekend get-together. In the category of Songwriter of the Year, the nominees at this year's ACMs are Jesse Joe Dillon, Ashley Gourley, Charlie Handsome, Chase McGill, and Blake Pendergrass. Songwriter of the Year most likely is going to be decided on who had the most hits with Morgan Wallen. While I'm just half-joking, quite literally all five of these writers scored major rights on Wallen's I'm the Problem. Don't believe me? Just listen. Jesse Joe Dillon, Lies, Lies, Lies, and If You Were Mine. Ashley Gourley, Love Somebody. Charlie Handsome, What I Want, Love Somebody, I Got Better, Superman, and Miami. Chase McGill, 20 Cigarettes, I Got Better, Skull, Chevy, and Browning, Miami, and Missing. And Blake Pendergrass for 20 Cigarettes, I Got Better, Just In Case, Superman, TN, Don't We, Miami, number 3 and number 7. Truly hard to ignore Pendergrass's influence on Morgan Wallen's record-breaking album. So I think he's probably going to be given the award by the ACMs. But what about Jesse Joe Dillon? Man, she's everywhere.
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0: Here's Mindy McCready with 10,000 Angels here on our Country Music Weekend get-together. I'm Doyle King. We'll be right back. I've got another Texas-sized music set to get started for you, and Hank Jr. kicks that off next.
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1: ABC News, I'm Mike Tabosky. In exchange for dropping his lawsuit against the IRS, ABC News has now learned that President Trump is planning to spin up a fund of $1.776 billion taxpayer dollars. The purpose is intended to pay out victims of so-called government weaponization, including January 6th rioters, though the effort is expected to face legal challenges. It all comes as the president faces new questions over whether to send weapons to Taiwan.
2: Taiwan looks forward to continuing to work with the U.S. under the firm commitments of the Taiwan Relations Act, says a statement from Taiwan's presidential office, mentioning the five-decades-old law committing the U.S. to giving military and other support to maintain the island's autonomy. It says China's escalating military threat is the sole destabilizing factor in the region, and that military sales to Taiwan provide a mutual deterrence against regional threats.
1: ABC's Chuck Sievertson and workers for the Long Island Railroad in New York now on strike. This is ABC News. A military diver has died as he was working to recover the bodies of a group of Italian divers from an underwater cave in the Maldives, according to the Maldives National Defense Force. Here's ABC's Rachel Scott.
3: A high-risk operation to recover the bodies of several Italian scuba divers in the Maldives has now been suspended due to bad weather. Officials in Italy believe the five divers were killed while attempting to explore an underwater cave at least 160 feet below the surface on Thursday. Search teams were called in when the team failed to resurface. Only one body has been recovered so far in that search.
1: The humpback whale dubbed Timmy has now been found dead off the coast of a Danish island. The animal had been at the center of an elaborate rescue effort in the last several weeks after beaching itself multiple times. However, that rescue effort did draw criticism, with organizers rejecting public calls for the whale to be euthanized to end its suffering. I'm Mike Dubusky, ABC News.
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0: There's Shenandoah with Sunday in the South here on our Country Music Saturday get together. My Facebook post today features 7 brand new songs. 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

0: There's Clint Black with Nobody's Home here on our Country Music Weekend. Looking at country music history, let's go back to 1967. While he was working at Capitol Recording Studio in Hollywood, Glenn Campbell recorded Gentle on My Mind, a song written by John Hartford and arranged by Leon Russell. The song went on to win 4 Grammys the following year, and it became the theme to his television variety show, The Glenn Campbell Good Time Hour, between 1969 and 1972. And in 1993, Johnny Cash started 4 days of recording in Rick Rubin's living room in Los Angeles, backed only by his own guitar. This was the very start of the sessions for his forthcoming American Recordings album.
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0: It's Mark Wills with Back at One. Well, one you just kind of want to sing along with there. Well, that wraps it up for my time with you. I hope you enjoyed the show today. We'll be back tomorrow with more ACM talk and run down the rest of the artists that are going to be on the show tomorrow night vying for their ACM award. Prime Video is where you can watch on Twitch and Amazon Prime. They'll be streaming. You can sign up and then cancel, I think. Or you may just be able to sign up and get the show. I'm not sure exactly how it works because, well, sorry, I'm a Prime member. And I use Amazon all the time. Anyway, I got Jodi Messina coming up. She's going to kick off a nice long Texas-sized music set. That comes your way next.
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1: ABC News, I'm Mike Dubusky. President Trump posting on social media overnight that American and Nigerian forces killed ISIS leader Abu Bilal al-Manuki. The president also posting watch what's next, but not specifying what that means. Meanwhile, Hamas is now calling for Israel to stop violating its ceasefire with Lebanon after the IDF overnight said it killed one of the group's top military leaders, who is also one of the masterminds behind the October 7th attacks on Israel. That ceasefire was extended this week after the two sides met in Washington. The union representing Long Island Railroad workers went on strike early this morning, and it's already having an impact.
2: I have family that comes out on the train almost every weekend to visit, and this will be difficult because they will have to drive, which is also challenging. Three grandchildren.
1: The union representing the railroad failing to come to an agreement on wages. The LIRR serves about 250,000 commuters every weekday. This is ABC News. The CDC is out with an update on those 17 Americans who were on the cruise ship where the hantavirus spread.
3: U.S. health officials confirming for the first time no Americans are believed to be infected with the Andes strain, including the passenger who ended up replacing the ship doctor who initially tested positive. Further tests actually show he may have never been sick with the disease. In total, health authorities are watching 41 Americans for the virus, including 16 who were never on that ship but were potentially exposed to one of the cruise ship passengers who got on a plane.
1: ABC's Andrew Dimbert. Italian police now say they have a man in custody who they say drove a car into a crowd of people in Modena and then who allegedly tried to stab a passerby when that car came to a stop. Prime Minister Giorgia Meloni says she's closely following the situation. Meanwhile, in Thailand, at least 8 people are dead after a freight train collided with a bus in Bangkok. More than 20 people were injured there. I'm Mike Dubusky, ABC News.
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Well, there's Dave and Sugar and the Queen of the Silver Dollar, and I think she moonlights at the other place over at the Golden Horseshoe. Hey, how are you doing? We've got Classic Country, you and I, and right now we get things moving along with George Strait.

0: Thinking About You. Mrs. Garth Brooks there, Tricia Yearwood, and Thinking About You. It is Lou Jones here. I wonder if she hates it when us radio guys introduce her that way. She hasn't said anything about it, at least. Coming up, Brooks and Dunn, if you will keep it right here where you have it.
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0: Well, that is Eddie Redmond right there. Someone could lose a heart. I'm trying to think where I was in early 1982. Wherever it was, I was playing that song on the radio, that is for sure. Big song of his, went number one that year. Tim McGraw is on the way, if you will keep it right here.
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0: guess that'd be me. Who needs a heartache, baby? Who needs the pain? Who needs to hang around and take the blame?
1: It is Clay Walker and Who Needs You, Baby? Nah, never. Reba McEntire before that and One Promise Too Late. We also heard from Tim McGraw and My Next 30 Years. It is Lou Jones here. You can catch up with Clay Walker, by the way, if you happen to be in Middleton, Illinois, for the Ford County Fair. That'll be on the 13th of June performance that he'll do. Kathy Matea is coming up next. Keep it right here.
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1: ABC News, I'm Mike Dubusky. President Trump is facing new questions about a proposed fund of taxpayer money, which would be used to pay out victims of so-called government weaponization under President Biden. The $1.7 billion fund would be created in exchange for the president dropping his multi-billion dollar lawsuit against the IRS. It comes as the president returns from his trip to China, which isn't done playing host to foreign leaders.
2: China getting ready to welcome its next foreign leader on the calendar. Russia's Vladimir Putin still unrelenting in his war against Ukraine. Now he's headed there in just 3 days. The Kremlin spokesperson saying the finishing touches are already done.
1: ABC's Olivia Rubin. The 7,000 employees of the busiest commuter rail system in the country, the Long Island Railroad, are now on strike. The union and the railroad failing to come to an agreement on wages by a deadline tonight or overnight. This is ABC News. A firefighter is now dead after a fire broke out at a lumber mill in Maine yesterday. Today, authorities identified that man as 27-year-old Andrew Cross. ABC's Morgan Norwood has more on what happened.
3: Fire tearing through a lumber mill in Maine.
4: There's been a huge explosion. The silo just exploded.
3: Crews raced to contain the swift-moving blaze. Flames shooting through the Robbins Lumber Mill in Searsmont, about 90 minutes northeast of Portland. The roof of one building collapsing as firefighters worked to contain the fire, frantically calling for backup.
1: Authorities are now investigating the cause of that fire. 8 people have now been reported injured in Modena, Italy, after police say a man drove his car into a crowd of people. 4 of those injuries are critical, police say. After that car came to a stop, the suspect allegedly got out and tried to stab a pedestrian. An investigation now underway into whether the man planned the incident or was under the influence. I'm Mike Dubusky, ABC News.
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Well, what are your chances with her? It matters what she's drinking. John Anderson and Straight Tequila Night. I'm Lou Jones. Thanks for joining me.

hate.

0: That was Ricky Skaggs' first big number one song. He had almost a dozen of them, beginning right there in 1982, his first one. It's Lou Jones. Thanks for joining me. I have Mel McDaniel coming up, if you will keep it right here.
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0: Class Country 98.7, The Maverick. That is Tracy Lawrence. Time marches on. 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Coming up next, Hank Williams, Jr., keep right here.
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0: It is Willie Nelson, always on my mind. Toby Keith, just before that, in his song Dream Walkin', and Hank Williams Jr., and This Ain't Dallas. Well, it is Lou Jones. Thank you for joining me. Back to Willie Nelson. He is rumored to be on tour again, and tonight he's supposed to be, according to my notes here, in Orange Beach, Alabama, at the auditorium, the amphitheater there. On the way, Alan Jackson, if you will keep it right here.
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1: ABC News, I'm Mike Dubusky. Russian President Vladimir Putin is preparing to meet with Chinese leader Xi Jinping in the coming days after China wrapped up a summit with President Trump this past week. Republican Senator Tom Tillis is calling Defense Secretary Pete Hegseth careless after a move this week to draw down the U.S. troop presence in Poland.
2: Additional forces were sent to counter the Russian invasion of Ukraine to what's called NATO's eastern flank. Over the last year and a half, American troops that had previously been there now being brought home. The U.S. is still going to retain a sizable presence in Europe. The focus of the Trump administration is to have partner nations pick up the slack within NATO. So about 10,000 there right now, but let's remember it's not going to be replaced. In effect, the troops that are in Poland is going to be cut in half.
1: ABC's Louis Martinez. 7,000 Long Island Railroad workers are off the job and out on the picket lines today after the railroad and their union couldn't come to an agreement on wages by a deadline overnight. This is ABC News. Terror-related charges for an Iraqi national in New York. Here's ABC's political correspondent Rachel Scott.
3: A man from Iraq is facing federal charges in New York for allegedly plotting 20 terror attacks around the world in retaliation for the war in Iran. A criminal complaint accuses Mohammed al-Saadi of coordinating attacks in Europe and Canada in the last 2 months, as well as considering additional attacks here in the United States. He appeared in federal court on Friday claiming to be a political prisoner.
1: A rescue worker has died while searching for those missing divers in the Maldives. That search is currently suspended due to bad weather. Five Italian divers went missing this week in an underwater cave. The body of one of them has since been recovered in a cave about 200 feet deep, authorities say. In Thailand, at least 8 people are dead after a freight train collided with a bus in the country's capital city of Bangkok today. More than 20 people were injured there. And the firefighter killed in that lumber mill blaze in Maine yesterday has been identified as 27-year-old Andrew Cross. I'm Mike Dubusky, ABC News.
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1: Well, my daddy left home when I was 3, and he didn't leave much to Ma and me. Just this old guitar and an empty bottle of booze. Now, I don't blame him because he run and hid, but the meanest thing that he ever did was before he left, he went and named me Sue. Well, he must have thought that it was quite a joke, and it got a lot of laughs from lots of folks. Seems I had to fight my whole life through. Some gal would giggle and I'd get red, and some guy'd laugh and I'd bust his head. I tell you, life ain't easy for a boy named Sue. Well, I

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He was big and bent and gray and old, and I looked at him and my blood ran cold.

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I tell you, I fought tougher men, but I really can't remember when. He kicked like a mule and he bit like a crocodile. I heard him laugh and then I heard him cussing. He went for his gun and I pulled mine first. He stood there looking at me and I saw him smile. He said, son, this world is rough, and if a man's gonna make it, he's gotta be tough. And I know I wouldn't be there to help you along. So I give you that name, and I said goodbye. I knew you'd have to get tough or die. And it's that name that helped to make you strong. Yeah. He said, now you just fought one hell of a fight, and I know you hate me, and you got the right to kill me now, and I wouldn't blame you if you do. But you ought to thank me before I die for the gravel in your guts and the spit in the eye, cause I'm the that named you Sue. Yeah, what could I do? What could I do?

0: Think about him now and then, every time I try and every time I win. And if I ever have a son, I think I'm gonna name him Bill or George, anything but Sue. I still ain't that man.
1: Hey, how you doing? Welcome in. It is Lou Jones with Great Classic Country. Lots of it right here. Got a whole hour's worth. And these are the Forrester Sisters, just in case.

0: Marvin Ray, an ode to a car, the little red rodeo made by Isuzu from 1998 till about 2004. Hey, it's Lou Jones. Thank you for joining me. I've got the best in classic country, including one by Vince Gill. That's right after this.
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0: Class Country, 98.7 The Maverick. It is Waylon Jennings. Ain't living long like this. It's Lou Jones here, and Class Country, 98.7 The Maverick is where community news is very important, and also our website. 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Wynonna Judd coming up. Stick around.
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0: Well, that song was part of his build-up heading to a number one song, which he did later. That one came in like number six back in 1995. David Lee Murphy, Murphy's Law kicking in right there, and Party Crowd. Merle Haggard before that, and A Friend in California, and Winona Judd, and I Saw the Light. Lou Jones here with that Alabama coming up next. Keep it right here.
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2: ABC News, I'm Mike Dubusky. President Trump is touting trade deals with China after his meeting with President Xi Jinping this week. Russian President Vladimir Putin heads there next week. Workers for the largest commuter rail service in the country are now on strike. ABC's Anthony Carlo explains what the sticking points are.
3: Locomotive engineers, electricians, signal inspectors among them. Their unions demanding wage increases of 14.5% over 4 years. MTA officials offering slightly smaller increases and a lump sum payment in the contract's fourth year. The unions are adamant that wages must keep up with inflation. It all comes down to what the increase would be on the final year of a new contract.
2: The LIRR serves 250,000 people every weekday. And much of the plains are in for some severe weather this weekend, though through early next week, including the threat of tornadoes in some areas. This is ABC News. At least 8 people were injured today after a car drove into a crowd of pedestrians in the Italian city of Modena. Eyewitnesses described the driver of that car jumping out, then trying to stab a passerby. He's now in custody, and authorities are investigating the incident. Police in London are deploying 4,000 officers today to help handle a far-right protest there. ABC's Patrick Reeval reports from London.
4: There were many thousands at this nationalist anti-immigrant march in central London that was called by the UK's best-known far-right leader, who calls himself Tommy Robinson. Many people were wearing Make England Great Again caps. The UK movement here is closely linked with MAGA in the US. Many speakers at the rally attacked Islam. It comes as a radical right-wing political party led by Brexit leader Nigel Farage is growing in popularity here. Patrick Reeval, ABC News, London.
2: And San Jose, California hosts the Stars on Ice tour tomorrow. I'm Mike Dubusky, ABC News.
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0: That was a top 10 song for Steve Earle back in 1986. I think he got up to number 7 in Guitar Town. He never made it to number 1, but his music was first rate anyway. Randy Travis coming up right here with Lou Jones. Don't go away.
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0: Well, thankfully, only two more days in Houston this time around as the Rangers and Astros get set for the second game of a three-game series from Daikin Park after the Astros defeated the Rangers last night by a score of 2-0. The Rangers look to get back on the winning horse with Jacob deGrom on the mound this evening. Welcome into Rangers Game Day presented by Yellowwood. Jared Sandler, happy to be with you as the Rangers had the off day Thursday. Felt pretty good coming in yesterday. Jack Leiter on the mound. He was outstanding, but the Rangers just couldn't get the bats going against Spencer Arrighetti. And then Brian King was able to close it out for Houston. The Rangers come back tonight, and it's tough to not feel good about things with Jacob deGrom on the mound as we welcome in Dave Raymond to join the conversation. Dave, Jacob's coming off an outstanding start against the Cubs. One of the best he's had as a Ranger. You could maybe make a case his best start as a Ranger. 7 shutout innings, 10 strikeouts, no walks. That was peak Jacob deGrom.
1: Yeah, it really was. One of the most amazing things about it was just the efficiency. Because to get 10 strikeouts, typically, it's going to take an investment of pitches in those 10 at-bats to get to those strikeouts. But, man, he kept that pitch count low. He was getting quick outs outside of the strikeouts. Even the strikeouts themselves, some of them were very short at-bats. But that's as sharp as we've seen him. And it was a little glimpse to the Jacob deGrom of, let's say, the late teens, early 20s, and hopefully a harbinger of things to come.
0: And he was setting guys up with the swing and miss with his fastball and his slider. He mixed in the changeup a little bit. He finished a lot of Cubs hitters with the fastball, but he's able to tunnel those two pitches so well. We've talked about that a lot. The fastball with the unique approach angle, but the swings and misses, a season high for DeGrom. He went up top with the heater. He went down and away from righties with the slider, and then you see the one swing and miss with the changeup. There's 6 pitchers in Major League Baseball that have had multiple outings where they've generated at least 20 swings and misses. Nathan Eovaldi's one of the 6. Jacob deGrom is one of the 6, and coming off a pretty dominant game when it comes to the swing and miss. And the fact he was able to do it and be as efficient as he was, like you mentioned, it's a part of what makes him so special, because he gets on the attack, and as a hitter, you're kind of helpless. There's really not a whole lot you can do.
1: Well, I also think that the way he's gone about it too, because you mentioned the fastball and the slider, and we know both of those have been elite in his career, but I feel like he really has gone more to the slider. He likes that changeup. He's used that pretty effectively in the last couple of years, but he's throwing fewer fastballs, and he's throwing that slider a little bit more, and it's because I think guys are on that fastball maybe than they had been earlier in his career. But he's a guy now at this stage who's finding ways to make his stuff work more effectively. I think he just used to bully people, but he's actually becoming more of a pitcher now in his mid to late 30s. That's kind of a frightening concept when you think about the stuff he's been able to lean on all his career.
0: Yeah, sometimes we say that this guy's becoming more of a pitcher because he's lost like 5 miles an hour.
1: Right.
0: He's having to reestablish his identity coming back from injury. I mean, this guy still throws, the gas out of the ball, and we see what sort of dominance that can lead to. Now, tonight, Dave, could be a pretty cool accomplishment for Jacob. He's sitting on 99 career wins. He would get to 100 with a win tonight. Whenever he gets that 100th win, as long as it comes in the next month or so, he'll become the 16th active pitcher with at least 100 wins. This is not 300, right? But I think we got to start to recalibrate the numbers we celebrate when it comes to wins for pitchers, because we just don't see guys rack up wins the way that we used to.
1: Well, that is absolutely the case, right? It is not valued in quite the same way that it used to be, especially for starting pitchers. What you want are effective outings, and whether or not that results in a win is really out of their control more than anything else. And you just have to go back and look at his career, especially in his days as a Mets, all those games where he would give up 1 run, maybe 2 runs, and have 0 chance to win a game because the Mets just didn't score for him. Remember, there was a stretch, I think he went 29 consecutive starts. Think about this now, 29 consecutive starts where he gave up 3 runs or fewer. I'm not talking about the difference between earned runs and unearned runs. 3 runs or fewer. 29 consecutive starts. There have been stretches where he has been obviously the most dominant pitcher in his time, but you could argue as dominant for a stretch as any pitcher in Major League history.
0: This is a great note from Rich Rice, the Rangers public relations team, in the game notes. Of all the starts Jacob DeGrom has made in his career in which he has not gotten a winning decision, so either no decision or a loss, nearly 60% of those starts have been quality starts. Just to underscore what you just talked about, that he's had a lot of games where he has pitched more than well enough to get a win, but maybe the bats haven't delivered. And the other thing, too, I was looking at the list. There are four active pitchers with 150 wins, right? 300 used to be that number that everyone celebrated. Slice that in half. There are only four guys with at least 150 wins active. Of the next 12, of which Jacob right now is the 12th of those 12, I don't know how many, if any, of them will get to 150 wins. It's just, it's so tough to scale that mountain. I think, though, despite that, Dave, it's going to be awfully tough for Jacob DeGrom to be left out of Cooperstown. He might not have the traditional counting stats, but you look at the rate stats, you can make a case he is the most dominant righty that we have seen. He's certainly been the most dominant pitcher of the last 10 to 15 years, in the same conversation perhaps of a Kershaw, a Verlander, a Scherzer. I don't think that the list goes beyond that, though. To me, maybe he's got to just keep getting out there every 5 days. I don't know that he's got a whole lot left to prove, though, to earn a place in Cooperstown.
1: Yeah, I don't know either, and that'll, of course, be up to the writers to decide. I mean, for me, he's the pitcher of this era, at least one of, as you mentioned, the handful. And if you're going to tell the story of the 20-teens, the 2020s, et cetera, in Major League Baseball history, you can't tell it without talking about Jacob DeGrom and the place that he held in it. There's one stat, actually, in his career. It's strikeouts per walk, right? And in his career, it's 5.4, 5.41, something along those lines. It's the greatest ratio in Major League history. I mean, he is by far the best at that. So it's like, yes, is he a dominant strikeout pitcher? Of course he has been in this era, yes. And on top of it, he never walks guys, or at least relatively speaking, certainly did not. More strikeouts per walk in a career than anybody who's ever taken the mound in a major league game. So, in my mind, and I don't always do everything by the numbers. I do a lot of things by feel. But in my mind, there's no question that he would be getting my vote were I to have one for the Hall of Fame one day.
0: Yeah, well, he'll at minimum be in our Hall of Fame, but he certainly should be in the one that everyone else recognizes. If he wins tonight, Dave, is he going to sit in front of his locker like Wilt Chamberlain with a little white piece of paper that says 100? We got to recreate that.
1: Yes, that's such a great idea. In fact, we should, maybe all of us should at the very least have one of those we can hold up at the end of the game. That's classic. That's one of the great photos of all time, of course. And that would be perfect for Jacob. The one thing I miss for him is that he doesn't get to hit anymore. Yeah. Because we had that one stretch years ago, when you think about Jacob DeGrom, memories and whatnot, but he had a stretch where he was hitting 364. He had driven in six runs during a stretch, I don't know, it was five or six starts, where he had allowed five runs. He had driven in six, allowed five, and was hitting 364. Anyway, an absolute dominant force, and it's always a delight to get to watch him work.
0: Well, after last night's loss, certainly not bad having Jacob DeGrom on the mound tonight. Thanks so much, Dave.
1: You betcha.
0: All right, speaking of dominance on the mound, time now for our Yellowwood trivia question. Here it is. Six pitchers in the DH era to post a season with at least 20 wins and 300 strikeouts. Oh, we already got the answers for you. Nolan Ryan, Randy Johnson each did it twice. Pedro, Curt Schilling, Garrett Cole, Justin Verlander. Those are the correct answers. All right, when we come back, we're going to hang out with Mike Pasek. We'll give you an update on Corey Seager, talk about the starting pitcher for the Astros tonight, and go around Major League Baseball as we get you ready for Rangers-Astros on Rangers Game Day. Rangers Game Day on RSN is presented by Yellowwood Brand Pressure Treated Pine. If it doesn't have this yellow tag, you don't want it.
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0: 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The power to live better. The Rangers and Astros getting ready for the second game of a 3-game series. Second game of their season series. It took until mid-May before these two teams decided to meet up and play some ball. Rangers hoping to even up the series and the season series with a win tonight. As we say hello to Mike Bacsik to talk a little this, a little that. We'll go around the league. But, Mike, oh, you look great. That's a great shot of your piercing eyes. Corey Seager not in the lineup, Mike. Second straight game we learned prior to the Rangers getting going with batting practice, dealing with a little bit of back spasm. Skip Schumacher did not seem too concerned at all. And maybe, I don't want to say blessing in disguise, but another day off for Corey. Comes back tomorrow, hopefully, charged up, ready to go. But, you know, I guess when it's a back thing, back spasms hopefully dodged a bullet. But this lineup definitely feels the absence of Corey.
9: Yeah, you need him. You need the Corey Seager, not a Corey Seager. You need the Corey Seager. And the team, luckily, is only 2 games under 500. If you think of it that way, Corey Seager has not performed very well up to this point in the season. And if he gets going, if he's healthy and can stay healthy and hit like the Corey Seager, that could really help out this team tremendously, who is still, you know, able to tread water around that 500 mark.
0: Yeah, Corey, when he's going, as Rangers fans know, just one of the best in the world. And I think the Rangers are looking forward to getting that guy, hopefully, again, on the field tomorrow. But if you're just joining us, back spasms, the reason Corey not in the lineup tonight. Now, the Rangers are facing Kaiway Wei Teng. Hopefully he is not Spencer Arrighetti. Arrighetti gave the Rangers fits yesterday. What can you tell us about Kai Wei Teng in his first year out of Taiwan?
9: Well, if you look at his arm angle, it's at 23 degrees, which means it's a 0-degree angle if you're throwing completely sidearm. Yesterday, Arrighetti's arm angle was at 18%, so he's a little bit higher up, but as you're watching the highlights on television, if you're on radio, his favorite pitch is the sweeper, a breaking ball that moves big right to left. The Rangers had issues with that yesterday. Now, Arrighetti was unbelievable at spotting that pitch away to lefties and catching the back door of the strike zone, and then to righties, making them chase down and away. You know, we'll see if Tang can have that type of control. Arrighetti is off to an awesome start this year. When it comes to Tang, he's off to a pretty good start, but not near as good as Arrighetti.
0: Yeah, I mentioned Tang's first year. First year with the Astros, spent parts of the last 2 years with the Giants, and he is now getting stretched out a part of the six-man rotation for Joe Espada's Houston Astros ball club. Mike, let's go around Major League Baseball. The Rangers started the year facing the Philadelphia Phillies. Kyle Schwarber went deep in his first at-bat of the year, and he's done it 19 times since. 20 home runs. He leads Major League Baseball. First player in the big leagues to reach 20 home runs. I mean, this guy's, it's unbelievable. I remember after he really emerged with the Cubs, he had that knee injury, and he just, I don't want to say he lost a place with the Cubs. That wouldn't be fair, but he really has continued to grow and get better as he's gotten older. I mean, he is, you know, the premier power hitter in Major League Baseball outside of Ohtani and Judge.
9: Well, I'm not trying to be negative here, but 5 years ago, I'd say, yeah, Kyle Schwarber has zero chance to make the Hall of Fame. And now I'd say, hey, it's up to 50-50, and it's just getting better and better. Who would have ever thought a guy who's just a DH, but he's turning into, you know, different, you know, part of where they're at, because the Red Sox won a lot with David Ortiz as designated hitter, the best DH in the game back then. But Kyle Schwarber, by far, I guess you have Ohtani, so I better not say by far, but just such an unbelievable designated hitter, and it's so tough to make it as a DH to the Hall of Fame. But his late push here in his career, and he should have another 3 or 4 really good years, he could put up the numbers where it might be an easy vote to put a designated hitter, Kyle Schwarber, into the Hall of Fame.
0: Yeah, he keeps doing what he's doing, and people love him too. We know that side of things does make a difference. Humans vote, and the humans who vote seem to really love Kyle Schwarber. He keeps hitting home runs. It's going to be tough to leave him out. Mike, appreciate your courage here in Houston. Thanks so much for hanging out with us.
9: All right.
0: All right, coming up next, we're going to hear from Skip Schumacher. Plus, we'll bring you our home run picks, the Rangers and the Astros, second game of this 3-game series, coming up in a little bit.
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7: Rangers Game Day on RSN is presented by Yellowwood Brand Pressure Treated Pine. If it doesn't have this yellow tag, you don't want it. All right, time now for our home run picks for tonight. Rangers and Astros coming up here in a bit. And we've got JMet32. He's going with Josh Young. Why not? Josh has been so hot for this Rangers ball club pretty much since the end of March. And it's my turn tonight. Got to try and reclaim the lead for the broadcasters. And I'm going with Danny Jansen, the walk-off hero from the final game of the homestand. Why doesn't Danny visit the Crawford boxes like Isak Paredes did yesterday? He's my pick, and hopefully both of us can be right here tonight. Well, earlier, Matt Hicks caught up with Rangers manager Skip Schumacher.
8: Skip, yesterday a tough 2-0 loss to this Houston ball club. Jack Leiter pitched really well, but comes up the tough luck loser. In the game yesterday, there was a lot that he did right. One of the things he did right was some pitch efficiency. I think he had 11 outs in 3 or fewer pitches, 16 total outs in 4 or fewer pitches. He threw his sinker more than usual, his cutter more than usual. Did that contribute to those quicker outs?
9: That's what we're trying to focus on. I know everybody loves the punch out. He likes the strikeout. I like the strikeout as well. I don't like the strikeout 7 pitches in. So if we can get early count outs and use our defense to the best of our ability, that's when you'll see him in the 6th and 7th inning. And I think that's the next step for Jack. And we needed that outing yesterday. You know, after the bullpen game, we had some residual effects. And I think you saw a couple tired arms. They're not going to tell you that. They'll take the ball whenever they want, whenever you asked of them. But I think you'll start seeing that if you're not careful. And you know, luckily Jack gave us 7 strong innings. His pitch usage was fantastic. I thought him and Higgy were really good, you know, back and forth and talking, you know, in between innings on what to use and keep them off balance. But yeah, really efficient yesterday.
8: And he goes up against Spencer Arrighetti, who carried a no-hitter into the 8th inning. Justin Foscue ruined that. We know Arrighetti was

0: good. But was he that good, or was there more your hitters could have done?
1: 7 games in, he's got a 1.5. So he's been pretty good this year. But I always feel like we could have done more. I think if you ask them, you know, they're not going to give him too much credit. That's the ego in us that, you know, we don't want to give the other guy too much credit. We always feel like we had pitches to hit, and we didn't capitalize on it. And I think Arrigetti had a really good sweeper working. His curveball was really efficient. He threw his fastball at the top of the zone to keep us off balance, and we couldn't just sit one pitch. But I do feel like we went outside the zone a little bit too much on the sweeper. We didn't, you know, for us, we have to make sure, you know, wherever it's thrown, we have to make sure we want it in a position where it's not off the plate when we swing at it. So we have to tunnel it correctly. We just didn't tunnel it correctly last night. And the effect was no hit innings through, you know, almost 9 innings.
0: All right. Today, once again, Corey Seager not in the lineup. Yesterday, you mentioned that it was a planned day off. What's the story today?
1: Corey had some back spasms today, you know, in the early morning or, you know, early afternoon. So just wanted to play it smart and make sure that, you know, we didn't push this thing, and hopefully it's just today.
0: Okay. Jacob DeGrom on the mound for you today. He's going for career win number 100. For me, it's hard to believe that he's only going for career win number 100, given how many starts he's had.
1: Yeah, I agree. I think it's so tricky with, you know, wins and losses in today's age, and, you know, how pitchers are used so differently. It feels like he's probably, it should be going for his number 200th win, because he's been around so long and been so good. I mean, he's going to have over 2,000 strikeouts when it's all said and done. To me, it's a Hall of Fame career. We're watching a Hall of Famer, and I'm lucky to be on his side.
0: And finally, you announced yesterday that Nathan Eovaldi will make the start here tomorrow. Can we just assume that he's right now at 100%?
1: Nathan will start tomorrow for sure. You know, according to him, he wanted the ball the day after we pulled him. So he felt really good. He threw a bullpen, has been playing catch. Everything else the next day has been recovery-wise has been really well. So no red flags. He's ready to rock. So we feel good about sending him out there tomorrow.
0: Very good. Skip, thanks for the time.
1: All right, thank you.
2: Well, great news for the Rangers. The 1-2 punch of DeGrom and Eovaldi will wrap up this series. Eovaldi tomorrow, as you just heard from Skip. DeGrom tonight. And how about this? DeGrom with a 2.62 ERA through 8 starts. It's the lowest ERA by a starting pitcher in their age 38 season or older since Justin Verlander with the Astros in 2022 posted a 1.22 mark. And DeGrom is still striking out hitters with the best of them. And you filter it out by age. For some of those older pitchers, no one's doing it better than Jacob DeGrom, and the Rangers hope he can do it as well as he's been doing it here tonight in Houston. These two teams have met 300 times, if you include the postseason. They've each won 150 games. How about that for an even rivalry? The Rangers hope to even up this series with a victory. It's Jacob DeGrom and Kaiwei Teng. It's the second game of this three-game series, the Rangers and Astros, coming up here in a bit from Daikin Park.
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0: yeah, much better looking evening here tonight in Houston to our Rangers baseball presented by Choctaw Casinos and Resorts. It's the middle game of this series, Rangers and Astros. Rangers hoping for a win, trying to even this thing up at a game apiece. All right, welcome in, everybody. Great to have you along with us tonight. I'm Dave Raymond with Mike Masick. We're at Daikin Park in downtown Houston, where the Rangers last night were one hit in a shutout victory by the Houston Astros. So that's really all we have to say about that. Let's look ahead to Jacob deGrom today.
1: Well, the last time Jacob started, he was grooving on a Sunday afternoon against the Cubs. He had his longest outing of the 2026 season, seven innings pitched. The efficiency with 10 strikeouts, only 94 pitches. He makes the game look easy when he's on. Hopefully, he's on again today because he's also going for a little bit of history in Jacob deGrom. Career, as we look at the Home Depot working on a win, his career ranking since 1901, ERA third, whip second, Ks per nine second, batting average against third, and the on-base plus slugging second overall. You can't get much better than that. I guess there's somebody. I don't know who it is.
0: He is pretty good, the veteran right-hander, Jacob deGrom. By the way, on the radio side, you can enjoy the rest of the way with Matt Hicks and Jared Sandler. I'll be right here with the lyrical master, Mike Masick, and Laura Stickles on the TV side. In fact, we've got something coming up for you in the next segment. And that is Alejandro Osuna, one of the youngsters on this team, as he continues to play well and develop. More on that in the spotlight next. 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
15: 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First Pitch is coming up next. You can hear every game all season long right here on the Trajan Wealth Texas Rangers Radio Network. Alongside Jared Sandler, here's Matt Hicks.
2: Live from Daikin Park in Houston, Texas, welcome to Texas Rangers Baseball. Here tonight, the Rangers take on the Houston Astros in the second game of this three-game series. Good evening, everyone. I'm Matt Hicks, along with Jared Sandler, Aaron Raybould, our engineer here in-house. Dylan Moore and Adam C. are at master control. Yesterday, a 2-0 win for Houston to open this series. A terrific pitching effort by Spencer Arrighetti, who had a no-hitter through 7 1/3. He ended up being the winning pitcher. Jack Leiter was magnificent, but ended up being saddled with the loss, giving up just a run over 7 innings. That one run allowed was an Isak Paredes third inning home run. And so coming into play here today, the Rangers are at 21-23, which is tied for second best in the American League West. Houston at 18-28, 10 games below 500. They are 6 games off the pace being set by the Athletics. Our starting pitchers today, a contrast for the Rangers. The 37-year-old right-hander from DeLand, Florida, Jacob DeGrom. DeGrom, 3-2 with a 2.62 ERA. Gunning for career win number 100, DeGrom tonight is making his 257th career start. And his opponent for Houston is the 27-year-old right-hander out of Taiwan, Kai-Wei Tang. Tang, who opened the season in the bullpen for the Astros, but has made a couple of short starts here recently, including his last outing as a former San Francisco Giant who makes his 10th career start and his 28th career appearance in the big leagues. Tang has taken to the hill. The Astros are running out onto the field. Let's get you the starting lineups. They're brought to you by Frost Bank. Exactly what you unexpected. And leading it off once again for the Rangers will be Jock Peterson, serving as the designated hitter. Fourth consecutive game in which Peterson has hit leadoff. Batting second and playing in right field, Brandon Nimmo. Hitting third at third base, Josh Young. In the cleanup spot, the center fielder, Evan Carter. Batting fifth at short is Ezekiel Duran. The number six batter in left field, Alejandro Osuna. Hitting seventh at first base, Jake Berger. The number eight batter, the catcher, Danny Jansen. And batting ninth and once again starting at second, Justin Foscue. Jacob DeGrom on the hill. Again for Texas, it's Peterson, Nimmo, Young, Carter, Duran, Osuna, Berger, Jansen, Foscue, with DeGrom pitching. For the Astros in the lineup today, Jose Altuve didn't play yesterday. Altuve will lead off and play at second base. He's followed by the third baseman, Isak Paredes, and then Yordan Alvarez batting third as the designated hitter. In the cleanup spot at first base, Christian Walker. Magnificent game for him yesterday defensively, hitting fifth, and he'll be at short, Braden Shumake. The number six batter out in center field today is Bryce Matthews. Matthews started at second yesterday, but he's had more starts in center than any other position this year. Hitting seventh and out in right field is Zach Cole. The number eight batter is the left fielder, Zach DiCenzo. And batting ninth and doing the catching, once again, Christian Vasquez with Kai-Wei Tang pitching. Again for Houston, it's Altuve, Paredes, Alvarez, Walker, Shumake, Matthews, Cole, DiCenzo, Vasquez with Tang pitching.
10: 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And the right-hander ready to go. And there's the game's first pitch. 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Jock batting 210. Three homers, nine runs batted in. This next pitch over the inner half for a strike. So make it no balls and two strikes. Pretty much the same routine here today as yesterday, even though we start an hour earlier. The roof was open for early work, but then it closed about 4 hours before game time. Sun streaking through the glass out in left field and center. And a swing and a miss by Peterson. And he's out on three pitches. So one gone here in the top of the first, and that brings up Brandon Nimmo. It's 85 degrees and muggy on the outside, 73 degrees here on the inside. And here's Nimmo. Nimmo yesterday hit third in the order, went 0 for 3 with a walk. Brandon coming up batting 276, four homers, 12 runs batted in. And he'll check his swing on a pitch that misses down and in, ball one. As we mentioned, Tang started the season in the bullpen, but here recently has made a couple of starts. Both of his starts, he lasted three innings. The 1-0. And that pitch on the outside corner for a strike. So make it 1-1. Overall, Tang 1-3 with a 3.12 ERA. This his 16th appearance and third start. Just 20 hits allowed in 26 innings. Opponents hitting just 211 against him. He's walked 8 and struck out 23. Next pitch, bottom of the zone for a strike. And Nimmo behind in the count here at 1-2. Tang has been really tough on right-handed hitters. Righties batting just 170 against him. Lefties are hitting 250. Nimmo waiting on the 1-2. The set and the pitch. And a swing and a miss. And the sweeper takes care of Nimmo. So back-to-back strikeouts to get things started here for Tang. That brings up Josh Young, as was discussed during the pregame show. Tang throws his sweeper more than any other pitch. It's a pitch he's thrown this year 37% of the time. He also has a four-seamer, a sinker, a curve, and a change. Opponents are hitting just 122 against that sweeper. So here's Young, and Josh swings and pops one up foul. This one drifting into the seats, first base way. Strike one. The Rangers, by the way, lead the major leagues in batting average against the sweeper. A 261 team batting average against that particular pitch. And that's what Tang excels at. He'll fire this pitch in low. And the count to Josh, one ball, one strike. Young batting 316. That's currently the fourth best average in the American League. Five home runs, 20 runs batted in. Two out, nobody on. Just underway here tonight in Houston. Tang kicks and delivers. And this pitch is lifted out into right field. Cole is there, standing in the sun. He'll lean to his left to make the grab. And Young, the final out in the 1-2-3 top of the first for Kai Wei Tang. After a half an inning, Rangers nothing. Astros coming to bat on the Trajan Wealth Rangers Radio Network.
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10: Jacob DeGrom pitching tonight for Texas. He's ready to deal him in here to Jose Altuve, right-handed hitter. Altuve batting 245, and he looks at a fastball away for ball one. Jacob DeGrom making his ninth start of the season, three wins, two losses, a 2.62 ERA. The turn, the kick, and the pitch, and that one just missed a little outside. So make it 2-0 here to Altuve. DeGrom just 33 hits allowed in 44 and two-thirds innings. Even if you add in the walks, his whip is still below one. Just eight walks on the season. The 2-0. That one is cranked high into the air, deep into left field, headed toward the Crawford boxes, and it's gone. Jose Altuve with his fourth home run of the season. Basically down the left field line, a high rainbow shot of a home run to give Houston a 1-0 lead. You know, Altuve did not play in the ballgame yesterday. Getting the start at second tonight. He's been cold of late, 0 for his last 7, 7 for his last 30. But the three-time American League batting champ picks up his fourth home run of the year to give Houston the early advantage. And that will bring up Isak Paredes, whose early home run yesterday looked like it might be the only run of the ballgame. As Paredes takes a pitch that's low and away for ball one. Paredes batting 257. With four homers, 18 runs batted in. For DeGrom, that is the seventh home run that he has allowed this year. And this next pitch misses. DeGrom turning to look to center field. I believe upset at himself as he's fallen behind Paredes here. Two balls and no strikes. Now the 2-0. Swing and a foul coming back in our direction. Look out. I don't know where. I think that just hit above us. So make it 2-1. Now to Paredes. Paredes with that home run yesterday finished the game 1-for-3. Got hit by a pitch in the eighth, and that turned into the second run. Here he hooks one foul into and out of the seats down along the left field line. And that makes it two balls and two strikes.
25: It's the first home run DeGrom's allowed on his four-seam fastball to a right-handed batter. We talked last year a little bit about how lefties would jump on that pitch for some pop, but righties don't typically hit his four-seamer over the wall, and first time it's happened this year.
10: All right, 2-2 the count, the pitch, and that gets bounced foul to the backstop. That ball was in the air for a long time. Again, we're playing with the roof closed. And the launch angle for that home run was 42 degrees. That is well above optimum launch angle readings for a home run. And here, a hot shot foul off the netting above the Ranger dugout third base side. So Paredes stays alive here at 2-2.
25: Now the cloud coverage blocking the sun has continued to shift. Right now, there's plenty of sunlight throughout the infield, making it more difficult for hitters to see.
10: As this pitch is low and away, so a full count now to Paredes.
25: This was the look during the entirety of the top of the first inning, but while Altuve was hitting, the clouds were blocking the sun. And the sun, even though the roof's closed, the glass beyond the wall in left and center field allow the sun to creep through.
10: And here's a drive out into left. Osuna on the move toward the line, and he'll make the running grab. Nice play by Alejandro Osuna. That's the first out in the bottom of the first, and it brings up Yordan Alvarez.
0: So during Altuve's at bat, he had a totally clean canvas. The clouds were in front of the sun, and so it was just straight shadows. Right now, though, it's not exactly a checkerboard look, but you know, the ball goes from the sun to the shadow to the sun to the shadow. I mean, it's just, there's not really a clear path from the mound to the plate.
10: Yeah, and the sun is hitting DeGrom, and his shadow is pointed toward the Astros dugout as he deals high to the lefty hitting Yordan Alvarez. 4-1. But basically all of the infield grass right now in the sun, all of right field in the sun, and a pretty good portion of right center and shallow center are illuminated by the sun's rays. This fastball pops in for a strike, so 1-1 the count here to Alvarez. Alvarez hitting .321, third best batting average in the American League. He was 1-for-3 with a walk yesterday, and he ranks among the American League leaders in a number of offensive categories as he takes this pitch down and in. The count now at 2-1. That home run for Altuve, by the way, the 42nd leadoff home run of his career. Now, the 2-1. Swing, and a ball popped up foul out of play left side. 2-2 the count. You would imagine, as you have suggested, Jared, that it's tough for the batter to pick up the pitches here from DeGrom with the sun streaking in from through the glass out in left field. It's difficult for us to pick up the ball off the bat right now as this pitch gets grounded foul right side. And the count holds at 2-2. Yesterday, we started an hour later, and so we didn't have this issue. But when the clouds are not blocking the sun, it is definitely an issue. Time called now. The plate umpire, Dylan Wilson, cleaning off the dish. Manny Gonzalez, the umpire at first. Tom Hanahan is at second, and the crew chief, Ron Culpa, at third. One out, nobody on. 2-2 the count to Alvarez. And here comes the pitch, and that bounced in and actually hit the chalk line, the inside line for left-handed batters. And it's a full count now to Alvarez. Alvarez, 2-for-3 lifetime against DeGrom. One of those hits a home run. The 3-2, and a swing here and a pop-up foul out of play on the left side. Alvarez hanging in there with Walker on deck. For Altuve, that home run makes him now 4-for-14 lifetime against DeGrom. And of the four hits, three have left the yard. Full count to Yordan Alvarez. And here comes DeGrom. There's a swing and a drive down the right field line. And that one, too, is out of here. Alvarez gets a hold of him. It out. His 15th home run of the season is 2-0 Houston.
0: Well, right after an 8-pitch at bat with Paredes, DeGrom has to throw an 8th pitch to Alvarez, and it was a fastball right down the middle. And that was about as center cut as can be, and we mentioned that righties have a tougher time with a four-seam fastball than lefties do. Well, Alvarez, not just a left-handed hitter, one of the best left-handed hitters in all of baseball. And that's not one he's going to miss very often.
10: So just the second time this season that DeGrom has given up more than one home run in a start. Two starts ago, 11 days ago in New York, the Yankees got him for two home runs in 6 1/3. Swing and a miss here by Christian Walker, right-handed hitting first baseman. Nothing and one the count. Walker batting .265 with 10 home runs, 29 runs batted in, but currently cold. The 0-1. Swing and a miss, nothing and two. The count, Walker just 2-for-his-last-29. So home run number 15, RBI number 31 for Alvarez. Alvarez was tied for fourth in the American League in home runs coming in. And he's now just one behind the league leader, Aaron Judge, who has 16. Swing and a miss here on a good hard slider. And DeGrom dispatches Walker on three pitches. First strikeout for Jacob. Two men out in the inning. Braden Shoemake coming to the plate now. Well, these Astros will be in Arlington May the 25th through the 28th, the four-game series to catch the continuation of the Silver Boot Series at Globe Life Field. For tickets, go to Rangers.com. DeGrom now to the lefty hitting Shoemake, and he swings and pops one a foul down the right field line. This one will settle in the seats. Strike one. Shoemake had a big hit last night in the eighth inning, a two-out run scoring single to add some insurance for Houston. Wiley East High School product batting 366. Swing and a miss here, though. He flails at a changeup. And the count, no balls and two strikes. Shoemake working on a career-best 10-game hitting streak, during which he's batting 389. DeGrom turns, kicks, and throws. And a swing and a miss. A sharp slider there takes care of Shoemake. But the damage is done as Altuve and Alvarez go yard. We've played one here in Houston. Astros lead the Rangers 2-0 on the Trajan Wealth Rangers Radio Network.
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10: Top out of the second inning, Rangers find themselves in a 2-0 hole. Here to help dig them out is Jared Sandler.
25: Thanks, Matt. Evan Carter standing in the box. Guyway Teng delivers in the first pitch. Is a fastball that finds the outside corner for a strike. Teng retired the Rangers in order to begin the ball game, striking out Peterson and Nimmo, and then getting Josh Jung to fly out to right. 0-1 the count, the pitch. And Teng misses low with a changeup. So the count evens up to Evan Carter. DeGrom allowed two home runs in the first, both solo shots, one to Altuve, the other to Alvarez. 1-1 coming. Pitch is low, a changeup that misses again, 2-1 to Carter. It's just the third time in his career that he's allowed multiple home runs off of his four-seam fastball in a single inning. 2-1. So I'm going to grounder, foul, first base side. And the count's 2-2 to Carter. And the last time that happened was in 2017, almost a decade ago. We mentioned that four-seam fastball, tough to hit. Well, that gives you an idea how tough it is to hit, at least at that level. 2-2. Outside, Teng misses badly with a changeup, so the count's full to Carter. Duran and Osuna to follow. With two strikes on the board, Paredes, the third baseman, was in on the grass now, retreats to the dirt. The shortstop, Shoemake, shaded towards the middle. 3-2, and the pitch, down and in, ball four. So Carter draws the walk. He lays off the sweeper. First base runner of the ballgame for the Rangers. And that brings Ezekiel Duran to the plate as the tying run. Duran back at shortstop again tonight. Corey Seager not in the lineup due to some back spasms. Injury update. brought to you by Bailey and Galleon. First pitch, Duran swings and lines one to center field. Matthews freezes, now comes in and makes the catch above his left shoulder. Duran tagged it, but it hung up for Matthews. And there's one out in the top of the second inning.
10: I don't think he saw that directly off the bat, which was why he froze. Didn't know whether he needed to go in or head back. But then quickly he picked it up and made the play.
25: So here's Alejandro Osuna. Osuna had a drive to left center field yesterday that off the bat looked like was going to tie the game. Pitch here from Tang is a sweeper that snaps over the outside corner for a strike, but that hit was not meant to be. Hits just really weren't meant to be at all for the Rangers yesterday, other than Justin Foscue's hit to break up the no-hitter. The 0-1 served to left field, a base hit, slicing away from DeCenzo, who cuts it off. Carter has to stop at second, but Alejandro Osuna picks up a hit. It took until the eighth inning yesterday for the Rangers to get a knock, but they get a hit in the second inning tonight. Anyway, on Osuna's drive to left center, DeCenzo made a diving catch to take extra bases away from Osuna and really kind of changed the course of the game.
10: I'll tell you what, I don't know if we talk about it enough, but Alejandro coming into play today with an on-base percentage for the year at .431.
25: Gets on base here.
10: Yeah.
25: So here's Berger. Two on, one out. 2-0 Astros. First pitch. Swing and a miss. Tang starts him off with a sinker. And the count. No balls and one strike. Tang works on the first base side of the rubber. Always from the stretch. Long blue sleeves. A brown glove tucked into the left side of his white Astros top. He brings it just above the belt as he comes set. The 0-1. Strike called. Sinker over the outside corner, and the count's nothing and two to Berger. Tang throws his sinker almost exclusively to righties. He'll mix it into a lefty occasionally. The 0-2. Check swing. Breaking ball outside, and Berger is able to hold up. Started over the plate, swept wide. Nice job by Jake Lane off, and the count's 1-2. Carter at second, Osuna at first. It's 2-0 Astros in the top of the second. Tank set, check second. A long pause and the pitch. Swing and a miss. He gets Berger chasing the same pitch he laid off one pitch prior. Strikeout for Tang is his third. Two outs now in the top of the second, and that brings up Danny Jansen.
10: I know it's easier said than done, but the Rangers did some chasing on the Arrighetti sweeper and curve yesterday, and that's a pitch, you know, if Tang's throwing it properly, and he did there to Berger, that looks like it might be on the outside corner but breaks away. Rangers need to recognize the spin of the pitch.
25: Here's Jansen, first pitch. He takes, and it's a fastball for a strike. Broadcast brought to you by Globe Life for over 125 years. Globe Life has helped protect families when they need it most. Globe Life, make tomorrow better. Danny got yesterday off. His last at-bat was the walk-off hit he had to beat the Diamondbacks. The 0-1 up and in, and it hits him. Tang's fastball hits Jansen. I think Tang at first was unsure whether that actually hit Jansen or he just had a really awkward reaction on the mound. Or perhaps he was concerned for Dylan Wilson, the home plate umpire safety, because looking at it, oh no, I don't know what his reaction was. It clearly hit Jansen. And there's nothing about Dylan Wilson that was in harm's way. Or did it hit Jansen?
10: I don't know if that hit him.
25: Well, no challenge. First pitch. And it's Justin Foscue in the box in there for a strike.
10: He looked like he was looking away and had already started to lean in a little bit. But I think that just missed his top hand.
25: I wonder if Tang was thinking that was actually a foul ball. The 0-1. That one gets by the catcher. Vasquez breaking home. Carter, the flip to the plate, and Tang applies the tag, and Carter's out. That took a very strong carom back towards home plate. Vasquez was Johnny on the spot. He flipped to Tang, who didn't miss a beat. Carter dove in. Tang applied the tag. Rangers aren't going to challenge. Bases loaded opportunity is exhausted. And Tang gets a shutdown inning. We go to the bottom of the second. 2-0 Astros on the Trajan Wealth Rangers Radio Network.
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1: Bryce Matthews, Zach Cole, Zach DiCenzo duo for the Astros. 2-0 Houston leading. 25 pitches in the first inning for Jacob DeGrom. Struck out the final two batters he faced, but gave up two solo home runs prior to that. And the first pitch he throws to Matthews is a slider low and away, ball one. Broadcast brought to you by Balcones. Discover Balcones Distilling, the original Texas whiskey. The 1-0. And the pitch from DeGrom misses a little bit low. I think that was the slider. It was over the outside corner just below the zone. The count 2-0. Righty Matthews awaits. DeGrom's pitch. Fastball right down the middle for a strike. And the count's 2-1.
2: It's not too often Jacob falls behind 2-0. He's done it now to three batters so far tonight.
1: Into the windup and the 2-1. Outside, he yanks the fastball. So the count's 3-1 to the speedy Matthews. Two runs on two solo home runs for the Astros. Rangers had the bases loaded and two outs in the top of the second. But a nice job by the battery of Tang and Vasquez. Eliminated Evan Carter, the 3-1 fouled back. Pitch to Justin Foscue got by Vasquez, but it took it a direct carom right back to him from the padded backstop. And he alertly flipped to Tang, who was headed towards the plate. Tang applied the tag on Carter, who was out in his dive attempt. 3-2, hard ground ball to short. Durant's got it on the second hop. Bobbles, recovers, throws to first in time. Matthews retired. Durant bobbled it in the air. It never touched back on the dirt. So didn't really lose a lot of time. And leadoff batters retired. That brings up Zach Cole.
2: You know, critical to saving that run was the fact that as soon as that pitch got by Vasquez, Tang took off for the plate. Had he not gotten there when he did, they would not have gotten the out.
1: First pitch to Cole's outside. Yeah, because, I mean, Tang basically caught it and had to apply the tag right away. And if he has to reach a little bit further to apply the tag, Carter might be able to sneak his oven mitt in.
2: Yep.
1: The 1-0. That's low. Slider misses. Count 2-0 to the lefty Cole. Cole's one of three lefties in the Astros lineup. Alvarez and Shoemake the others. Duran shaded heavily towards the middle from his shortstop spot. The 2-0 is swing and a miss. Fastball upstairs in the count 2-1. Young, the third baseman, is inside the cut, even with the bag. So the door is wide open on the left side for Cole. 2-1. Swing and a pop-up. Middle of the infield, slicing towards Duran on the third base side of second. He retreats two steps under the grass and makes a catch. Two outs in the bottom of the second. Hey, Rangers fans, just a reminder that the All for Texas hockey jersey presented by TXU Energy will go to the first 10,000 fans on Monday, May 25th when the Astros come to town. Tickets at Rangers.com. It's the next home game for the Rangers. Long road trip. First pitch to DiCenzo. Swinging a ball tap foul. And thankfully, you build up on this road trip. You start in this place, and then you go to real cities. Denver and Southern California, that just general region.
2: It's the fourth largest city in the United States.
1: So what?
2: Oh, okay. I'm just stating the population fact.
1: Size doesn't always matter, Hickson.
2: Okay, I got it.
1: The 0-1. Check swing. DiCenzo lays off the slider. Counts one ball and one strike. DeGrom with his black glove covering up most of his face. He drops it to the belt. The 1-1 pitch. That's low. Count two balls and one strike. There was a standoff before the game. I don't know if you noticed that.
2: Yeah, right after the anthem.
1: Yeah, it involved Tyler Alexander on the Rangers side. 2-1. That's low. A slider that bites below the zone. Orbit was a part of it on the Astros side. Mm-hmm. I couldn't tell. I think there are three Astros
2: three Astros in orbit, and then it was Alexander, Peyton Gray, and Gavin Collier for Texas.
1: And then Alexander was the last remaining representative for the Rangers, 3-1. Swinging a line drive down the third base side, hooking just foul. And Alexander and then the three Astros in orbit were still standing out there right as Kaiwei Teng was about to throw the first pitch of the game. And then Alexander made the first move, but he just slowly shuffled towards the Rangers dugout. The Astros contingent, I guess, threw in the towel first, although it was an impressive effort by both sides. But I think Tyler Alexander technically got the win.
2: All right. I thought that you had to be staring because all of the guys were at certain points looking all over the place.
1: 3-2. Swinging a ball poked to right field. It's sinking and it falls in front of Nimmo for a hit. Cutting the ball off as he heads towards the line. Nimmo gets it back towards the infield. So DeCenzo stops at first. But it's a two-out single, and that extends the inning for Christian Vasquez.
2: I thought the whole idea was that you had to be staring at your opponent. And at different times, guys were looking to their left. They were looking up. I'm looking to our guys. They're looking around. I'm looking to the Houston guys. They're looking around. I didn't understand what the rules were there.
1: Yeah, I'll make sure to let Tyler know that you felt like his performance was not that impressive.
2: I didn't say that.
1: First pitch to Vasquez. Swing and a miss. He chases a slider.
2: Of everyone, Tyler looked like the one guy that was staring.
1: Oh, okay, now you're backtracking.
2: I'm not backtracking, yeah. But I'm just saying most of the guys were looking all over the place.
1: I'm not up on the standoff rule book, so yeah, I'm not.
2: I don't know what it was.
1: I'll take your word for it.
2: Yeah.
1: The 0-1. That's low and away. Slider misses. Count 1-1. By the way, it's great being back. Zach did a great job, per usual.
2: He did, and it's good to have you back.
1: And it's great seeing our pal Aaron, who engineers Aaron Raybould, and he's such a great sport with my...
2: Your needling?
1: My disdain for his city. The 1-1. Check swing outside. I do appreciate it. I can't help that you're from here. It's not your fault. And we're all proud of everything you've achieved overcoming your place of birth. 2-2. DeGrom at the belt and the pitch. Strike call to the knees. You know, we love Ken and Ken engineers when we're at Globe Life Field. Some teams have an engineer that is with them all 162, but
2: the travels in.
1: You know, we have different guys and gals across the league, and it's always cool getting to see them, you know, when we go on the road. 2-2. And that's low. Counts full. I know Aaron in particular really looked forward to seeing you and adjusting your levels 30 times before the second inning. 2-0 Astros with one on and two outs. How's it sound right now?
2: Are you asking me?
1: Aaron, I think it sounds great.
2: It sounds good.
1: Full count, two outs. Runner's going to go. And that's DeCenzo at first. DeGrom's pitch. Swinging Vasquez hammers one to center field. Carter drifting back, stops shy of the track, reaches up and makes the catch. And that ends the inning. No runs on one hit, one man left. We're through two. Astros leading the Rangers 2-0 on the Trajan Wealth Rangers Radio Network.

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2: 9-1-2 due up for the Rangers as we cruise to the top of the third. It's 2-0 Astros. Justin Foscue is at the plate with the bases loaded and 2 outs in the top of the second when Kaiwei Teng threw a pitch that got by Christian Vasquez, but Vasquez was able to recover, flip it to Teng, covering the plate, who tagged Evan Carter trying to score from third, and that ended the inning. So Foscue back in the box, but without an at-bat to his name. And the first pitch, Teng starts him off with a fastball for a strike. It was Foscue's line drive base hit that broke up Spencer Arrighetti's no-hitter in the eighth yesterday. And then Foscue was picked off of first base shortly thereafter. 0-1. Strike call. Another fastball. This time a sinker. And the count's quickly nothing and 2 to Foscue. And that pitch was more or less right down the middle. Well, the clouds covering up the sun, and so the field is entirely in the shadow at this point. No streaks of sun getting in the way between the mound and the plate. The 0-2.

0: if that one started as a strike, it was a strike for a very short period of time. That's one that I think Foskey would like to have back. Strikeout for Teng is his fourth. It's the first out in the top of the third inning. So here's Jock Peterson. He struck out on three pitches to begin the ballgame. Open stance for Jock. Elbow cocked, knees bent. Bat rocking up and down as he waits on the first pitch. A swing and a miss. He tried to tee off on a curveball that was down and in. And the count's nothing and one.
1: Man, we're seeing the same thing we saw against Arrigetti yesterday. Rangers swinging at the sweeper in the curve, taking the fastball in the zone for a strike.
0: 0-1. Swing and a bouncer, right side. On three hops, Altuve's got it at the knees. He throws to first, two outs. Now, Teng is only expected to go about 80 to 85 pitches, but right now he's one out away from completing three innings, and he's only thrown 32 pitches.
1: Yeah, his last start coming this past Sunday in Cincinnati against the Reds, he threw 63 pitches in three full innings of work. And at his current pace, he's going to get much more than three innings in if he truly does go about 80 pitches here today.
0: He's stinging the Rangers like a hornet with the way that he's working and the way that Arrigetti worked yesterday, not too dissimilar. Here's Brandon Nimmo. First pitch he takes, and it's a fastball for a strike. That one also not really over the perimeter of the zone. It's 2-0 Astros, top of the third. Teng, a kick in the pitch. Swing, and maybe tipped by Nimmo. I think it was. Nimmo immediately goes to Vasquez, who got clipped on Nimmo's backswing. Nimmo makes sure he's okay. The count's nothing and two. You know, Teng's getting outs, but he's pounding the strike zone. A lot of quick outs, and here he is, one pitch away from a 1-2-3 inning. He's only thrown 34 pitches so far. Wearing the number 17 on the back of his Astros top, he comes set. The 0-2. Swing and a miss. Curveball towards the outside part of the plate. I think that was a strike. And Nimmo unable to connect, so a couple of strikeouts for Teng. He's through three scoreless. We go to the bottom of the third, 2-0 Astros on the Trajan Wealth Rangers Radio Network.
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0: Bottom of the third inning, Astros leading 2-0. Jose Altuve in the box. First pitch, swing and a miss. He gets a slider from DeGrom. Takes a home run hack. Comes up empty, and the count's nothing and one. Altuve took a home run hack against DeGrom to start the bottom of the first, and he delivered on it. 0-1 outside. Homer to the Crawford boxes, but not a cheapie at all. Turned around at DeGrom, four-seam fastball.

0: It's Altuve's first leadoff home run since April of last year. The 1-1. And therefore, strike, a changeup from DeGrom. A right-on-right changeup. Lands in, and the count's 1-2. Now, Altuve hasn't been leading off every single game. 1-2. Swing and a miss. Unable to connect on a slider. DeGrom, the strikeout. Jeremy Pena's hurt, but Jeremy Pena's assumed that responsibility at times. So it's not like Altuve's gone over 162 games without a leadoff home run. The strike's out there. That's the third strikeout for DeGrom. Here's Isak Paredes. Flat out to left. Right-handed batter, former Tampa Bay Ray, in the first pitch misses low and away, ball one. Paredes with the home run yesterday to start the scoring for the Astros. 1-0. Low and away. They count 2-0. When he hits the ball over the wall, it pretty much always goes to left field. And that's why a lot of people felt like this was a great spot for Paredes with the short porch and left. And he took advantage of it yesterday with a ball that would not have left every ballpark. 2-0, grounder to third. It backs Young up, backhands across the line, gathers, throws across, and gets Paredes. A faster runner might have beaten that out, probably would have beaten that out. A faster runner probably would have required more urgency from Josh, but knowing the runner, he took his time and made the play for the second out of the inning.
1: No panic at all during Josh's play of that ball.
0: Jordan Alvarez. First pitch. Curveball that spins wide. Ball one. Alvarez homer to right field in the first inning to give the Astros a 2-0 lead. And they still lead 2-0. Grom into the windup. A 1-0. Strike call. Fastball over the inner half and the count 1-1. Grom steps into the windup. The pitch. Swinging Alvarez golfs one in the air to left center. Slicing away from Carter, who drifts shy of the track. Camps underneath it. Makes the catch. 1-2-3 and out for Jacob DeGrom. We go to the fourth. 2-0 Astros on the Trajan Wealth Rangers Radio Network.
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1: Top half of the fourth inning, and it's 2-0 here at Houston. Same score by which the Astros won here last night. Part of the order coming up for Texas, starting with Josh Young. Young fly to right. in the first. And Tang's first offering is poured right down the middle for strike one. Josh now 0 for 5 in the series, but hitting .359 over the last 26 games. The right-hander deals and misses badly outside. That'll make it one ball and one strike. And I don't want to be Mr. Wet Blanket here, but Rangers have batted 12 innings in this series, haven't scored, and only have two hits. One hit yesterday, one hit today. The 1-1. Outside corner for a strike, 1-2. And I realize we're only seeing the third pitcher for Houston in this series. They only had two pitchers yesterday, but this is an Astros team that comes into play tonight with a collective earned run average of 5.47. Not only worst in the American League, worst in all of baseball. They're the only team in baseball with a team ERA over 5. The 1-2. Swing and a drive high into the air, but foul. That reaches the upper deck on the first base side. And the count holds here at 1-2.
0: You'd love to be able to get to their bullpen, but Spencer Arrighetti didn't allow that last night until Brian King. And with the way Kaiwei Teng's carving this Rangers lineup, he's going to maximize his 80 pitches and probably go 5 or 6 innings unless the Rangers make an adjustment.
1: Sweeper misses away here in the count 2-2. And at least Young is in the battle here. Not too many Rangers have gone this deep. This will be the 6th pitch in this fight between Tang and Young. Check swing. That pitch is outside. Good check swing there by Josh. And the count runs full. The only other 6-pitch plate appearance was Evan Carter's leadoff walk in the 2nd. Now the right-hander ready with the 3-2. And that's in there for a called 3rd strike. Sweeper, and he throws Young. That is 6 strikeouts now for Tang. First out here in the 4th. Brings up Evan Carter. Let's pause for station identification along the Trajan Wealth Rangers Radio Network.
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1: Evan Carter digs in, takes this first pitch for ball one. Evan again walked in the 2nd. Now the 1-0. And that's in there for a strike. So make it one ball and one strike. Tang too shy of his career best for strikeouts in a game. 8 is his career high. He's done it twice. And now time call. Vasquez going slowly out to the hill to have a conversation here with Tang, and that gives us time to remind you that when the Rangers host the Astros on Wednesday, May the 27th, if you're one of the first 10,000 fans to come out to the ballpark, you'll get the Skip Schumacher concert-style tee, which is presented by AMR. Tickets are available by going to rangers.com. All right, ready to go again here. Tang contemplating the 1-1 offering. Fires, misses, down and in. Check swing by Carter. Astros appeal, do not get a strike. So Evan up in the count here at 2-1. Duran on deck. 2 runs on 3 hits for Houston. No runs, 1 hit for the Rangers. Tang with the 2-1. And he'll flip this one in outside, missing with the sweeper. So make it 3 balls and a strike. At his current pace, Tang would be able to go 6 innings. Again, his longest outing this season is as a starter, just 3 innings. So this now becomes his longest outing. He'll miss here, low and away, ball 4. Carter on board with his 2nd walk. So let's see if the Rangers can manufacture something here with a runner on at 1st and 1 out. Ezekiel Duran coming to the plate.
0: Well, Vasquez made a really big play, saving a run on what would have been perhaps a wild pitch.